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4: Sierra has been a really active one for hurricanes in the Pacific, but pretty tame in terms of Atlantic storms.
5: The Atlantic has yielded 8 tropical storms this year, but none have reached the 74-mile-an-hour top sustained winds that would earn a hurricane designation. The National Hurricane Center is flagging an area of low pressure in the Gulf that it says is likely to form around the middle of the week. If its top sustained winds reach 39 miles per hour, it would become Tropical Storm Isaac.
4: ABC's Jim Ryan. PepsiCo is voluntarily recalling 122,000 cases of Gatorade in 30 states over undeclared food dyes. The FDA notes that the side effects of these dyes could include a mild rash or allergic type asthma. Some American cities are more cyclist-friendly than others.
6: The top cities in America for biking are as diverse as America itself. Number one, New York City. That's understandable. Then Boise, Idaho. Then New Orleans, Jersey City, and fifth, Irvine, California. The transportation company Streetlight says the least biking is done in Texas cities and also in Las Vegas. On average, it says we Americans bike 23 miles a year. Wayne Cabot, ABC News.
4: A new Pen America study shows there were nearly 12,000 book bans in public schools over the past year, the highest number since tracking started 5 years ago. Many of the bans in Texas and Florida. And for the second straight year, most banned author, Stephen King. Dave Packer, ABC News.
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9: 54 tonight under mainly clear skies, south winds 5 to 10 miles per hour. Bright sunshine expected tomorrow, high temperatures reach up to 76. Lows level off around 52 tomorrow night, mainly clear skies. Low 70s Wednesday, upper 60s Thursday. Looking at the long range, 68 Friday, 73 Saturday, and 74 on Sunday. That's the weatherology forecast for AM 1300 KGLO. Currently, it's 66 degrees.
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2: 54 tonight under mainly clear skies. South winds 5 to 10 miles per hour. Bright sunshine expected tomorrow. High temperatures reach up to 76. Lows level off around 52. Tomorrow night, mainly clear skies. Low 70s. Wednesday, upper 60s. Thursday. Looking at the long range, 68 Friday, 73 Saturday, and 74 on Sunday. That's the weatherology forecast for AM 1300 KGLO. Currently, it's 66 degrees.
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15: Making $85,000 base, but commuting around 2 to 2.5 hours, so like 4 to 5 hours round trip for a job 3 days a week. My dad recently got sick, and he's okay now, though, but I want to find something closer to home. It's just been kind of tough and wearing me out, just kind of reaching like a point of burnout.
16: Yeah, you spend 5 hours a day in the car. Unless the car is your job. Yeah. So why don't you just move over where the job is?
15: My dad got sick. And they used to do pretty well in the corporate world, but they don't have much of a retirement. So,
16: who?
15: You know, just as a young person, my parents.
16: So you have to take care of your parents?
15: They've taken care of me. We're kind of like a close family unit. As of now, I'm a only child, so it's
16: How old are you?
15: We all work together. 28.
16: So why can't you move out and move to your job? I'm sorry, I don't understand.
15: I could. It's just I've been in some sales roles where I've found that it's been a little bit unstable, no matter if you push pretty hard. And unless you get a roommate, it's just a little bit risky with, ultimately the cost of living nowadays. I have been getting a hotel one night a week. But I know that can eat up a pretty good amount. But I hear the path of what you're saying.
16: Okay. Well, I mean, is the job that you currently have, what are you selling where you currently work? You make 85 base plus commission.
15: So I'm in commercial insurance. But
16: How long have you been doing that?
15: About 6 months.
16: Okay. And is it, I mean, do you have a quota that you're supposed to be hitting and you're not hitting? Is there some kind of?
15: I haven't been selling yet. I pulled a couple policies for $120,000, but nothing's guaranteed in the sales world, or just kind of what I've experienced in the past. I should keep pushing with it.
16: No, that's not, you're not understanding what I'm asking. I'm asking why you don't think this is stable. And you've been there 6 months and you've made two sales?
15: No sales yet.
17: So what are you doing?
15: I'm trying to make sales. I'm making calls, but, when you pull the policy, it's just a little bit of a longer sales process.
17: So did you take this job, Jeremiah, knowing about the commute in the first place?
16: Yeah, sure.
15: I did. I was getting low on funds after a layoff from a tech company, and my dad got sick, so I just kind of you know, took the first thing I had and kind of jumped into it after, you know, a 3-month hospital stint.
16: Okay. Are you healed now? Are you okay physically?
15: I'm okay. I'm just, you know, just pushing.
16: But your job, you have a job that's not going to survive is what you're telling me. Because they're not going to keep paying you $85,000 a year to pull two policies over 6 months. I can promise you.
15: Yeah, that's what I'm thinking.
16: They're going to fire your butt.
15: Some of the, well, yeah, and some other sales roles I've pushed pretty hard, like just tried to make the most money I could. And, you know, I've done well, but overextended myself at times. There's local jobs near me, though. They just don't pay nearly enough. You know, the plan was to move to the city, you know, ultimately where the, you know, it's a little more feasible to earn more.
16: Okay. So there are no jobs, there are no careers that don't involve stress unless mm-hmm. you make $20 an hour and somebody tells you what to do every day.
15: Yeah.
16: Pick that up, set that down. But if you're going to go make $100,000 a year, it involves stress, it involves risk, it involves you getting up, leaving the cave, killing something and dragging it home, and welcome to the world of adulthood. There's anxiety involved. Okay?
15: Yes, sir.
16: You got to get a callus and you got to get out there and bust it. And I'm not sure this job's going to last because I can't hear what is going on that if I'm your employer, why I would keep you. Because you're going to have to produce more than you're producing. And every time I talk about that, you just talk about stress and risk and all these things instead of, and I can just push harder. Well, yeah, that's welcome to selling. You knock doors and you sell stuff. So I think you just took this job because you fell backwards into it and you were desperate. You had nothing to do with you wanted to be in the insurance business, had nothing to do with you wanted to work for that company. There was nothing exciting about this except they gave you a check on Friday and you took a J-O-B. That's what it sounds like to me. That's how you've described it. And so you need a new job, and that the new job needs to involve something you care about, and something that you're willing to push for because you care about it. And, you know, you're selling ads to advertisers on The Ramsey Show, and you believe in The Ramsey Show, and it's your job to go get some advertisers on this. And if you don't, then you don't get to work here because that's your job. And, you know, that kind of thing. But you care about it, and you can go get it done. And it's not a matter of being pushy. It's a matter of having a good product that you love, that you can represent with integrity, and then you serve people by giving it to them and letting them give you money for it. And that's selling. Selling is serving. It's not pushing. It's pulling.
17: Yeah, and the family dynamic is something I'm thinking about too, Jeremiah.
16: You've got to get out of there.
17: Yeah, and I you feel the weight of being an only child. And I don't know what the family dynamic, if there's pressure from them to you to stay close, to take care of, or if they're really needing help. I don't know. I would be questioning and pushing on that scenario too, yeah, to allow you then to move if you need to, and to be a 28-year-old guy who's trying to make it.
16: Yeah.
17: And that may not always be the case if you have 1 foot somewhere
16: that you have to be. I desperately, after talking to you for a few minutes, love you, and I want you to build some muscles. I want you to build some muscles from doing some lifting. And the muscles are to operate in the marketplace and to operate as a standalone 28-year-old man. And you take care of your parents. When they are in trouble, you run over from your place and stop by and make sure mom and dad are okay. But you're not hanging out there from some emotionally needy situation. Instead, you're like a man with square shoulders, and you're out there in the marketplace doing stuff.
17: Well, and I'll tell you, now's the time to do it.
16: Yeah, it's a good time.
17: Because you're single, you're young, you're like, this is it. Like, when you start to enter into a relationship, a marriage, you got kids, you got 1,000 things pulling at you. Right now, it's you, Jeremiah. Like, It's the simplest it's going to be right now.
16: Yeah.
17: So
16: we'll give you another copy of that book.
17: Find the work you're wired to do.
16: Find the work you're wired to do, and take that assessment. And I want you to stop and think about, okay, what does the 48-year-old version of Jeremiah look like in his career? And what are the steps to get there? Who do I want to be when I'm 48? When the 48-year-old version that has some emotional muscle and character, that man, Jeremiah, is standing over there 20 years from today looking back at this 28-year-old, what's going to make that guy smile at you right now? Who do you want to be? And, you know, you're starting to set goals. And you're saying, I'm going to step into a career with intentionality that's in my giftings, and I'm not going to fall backwards.

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7: Ramsey and I wrote a book, Smart Money, Smart Kids. This best-selling book is our no-nonsense approach to teaching kids and teens the basics of money. 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This book will set your whole family up for success and open up

0: Strada was hired to lead Tennessee's prisons after supervising executions in the Arizona correctional system. Under Strada, three lethal injections in that state ran into problems when prison staff were unable to insert IV lines into the inmates' arms. Lawyers for Krista Pike say the needle used on their client pierced the skin and muscle of her arm instead of the artery, delivering enough pentobarbital to knock her out, but not enough to kill her. Jim Ryan, ABC News.
1: The first of the 2026 Nobel Prizes has been awarded.
2: Nobel Committee Secretary General Thomas Perlman awarding scientists Carl Dieselroth, Peter Hegman, and George Nagel the Nobel Prize in Medicine.
3: For their discoveries concerning light-gated ion channels and optogenetics.
2: That's a very Nobel way of saying they created a tool using light to be able to see deeper into the brain. That tool is now being used by labs worldwide to help unlock more about the mysteries of the mind. Sherry Preston, ABC News.
1: NASA and SpaceX are targeting no earlier than Wednesday for the Crew 12 currently on board the International Space Station to return to Earth. Dave Packer, ABC News.
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5: 54 tonight under mainly clear skies. South winds 5 to 10 miles per hour. Bright sunshine expected tomorrow. High temperatures reach up to 76. Lows level off around 52. Tomorrow night, mainly clear skies. Low 70s. Wednesday, upper 60s. Thursday, looking at the long range, 67. Friday, 74. Saturday, and 73 on Sunday. That's the weatherology forecast for AM 1300 KGLO. Currently, it's 55 degrees.
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3: 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Yes, put it down. 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
1: 54 tonight under clear skies. Winds out of the south, 8 to 15 miles per hour. Ample sunshine expected tomorrow. High temperatures reach up to 76. Lows level off around 52. Tomorrow night, clear skies. Low 70s Wednesday, upper 60s Thursday. Looking at the long range, 67 Friday, 74 Saturday, and 73 on Sunday. That's the weatherology forecast for AM 1300 KGLO. Currently, it's 55 degrees.
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5: Your State Farm agent in Mason City. Are we addicted to our phones? I was recently at a baseball game and noticed, myself included, we all had our phones in our hands. It made me wonder, how addicted are we? And is this why we text while we drive? The answer I found is absolutely 100% yes. Medical evidence suggests the action of checking our phones creates a happy response in the brain. A recent study showed that more than 90% of those surveyed know that texting while driving is dangerous, but they admit that they do it anyway, and they find ways to rationalize their behavior. 30% even state they can easily do several things at the same time, including check their phone while driving. However, 82% of people that took steps to avoid this behavior found an equal, if not greater, satisfaction from doing so, suggesting that doing the right thing is actually more gratifying. How addicted to your phone are you? And can you take steps to prevent using it while driving? Try it. 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You may save a life that day.
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6: All right. Lindy Lee has written a book, and let me get the official title here. It's called Unburdened, and it sits on the New York Times bestseller list. A former Democratic insider's shocking account of political power betrayal and party collapse. She was a political insider for the Democratic Party. Let me read for you some of the names she comes across and some of the characters she comes across in the 2024 election. She calls one prominent Democratic fundraiser is a squat Voldemort, forever one burger shy of a heart attack. Another, peacocked like some aristocrat, slobbering at Harris's feet with nauseating obsequious. James Clyburn is a chief grievance grifter. Tim Walz is a human tidal wave of underwhelm. Biden, she calls a shamelessness in human form. And Kamala Harris is the cackle queen, a deeply inadequate woman. Lindy Lee, those are some harsh words, man. You had a tough 2024 election campaign.
7: My favorite is Squat Voldemort because I'm a Harry Potter fan. And if you met the guy, you would know exactly what I meant. I think that was actually uncannily accurate.
6: Okay.
7: And I'm pretty sure he did suffer a heart attack after I wrote that part. So God bless him. Okay. I know. So I was very prescient, unfortunately.
6: You and Jonathan Carl write about, I find, the most fascinating part of the Biden 2024 election. And that was, and I asked Jonathan Carl from ABC News on when he wrote his book about this question, and his answer stunned me. And I asked, I said, who was the party insiders who was telling Biden, you can't run? Who was speaking truth to power? And he was saying nobody. And your account is very similar, but much more disturbing. What happened inside the Democratic Party as people who obviously saw what was going on with Joe Biden but didn't say anything?
7: Well, I did say something, actually, and I'm on the record of saying something. In fact, I alerted Politico. I tried to send my SOS flares into the night on numerous occasions.

0: is America at Night with McGraw Millhaven.
1: All right, we got voicemail straight ahead. We got phone calls straight ahead. Lots going on in the world. Fascinating conversation with Lindy Lee. That is a fascinating account of inside the Democratic 2024 election. Holy mackerel, that was bombs all over the place. That was really interesting. All right, stay right there. We're going to have open phones next hour, text messages, voicemails. One programming note I'd mentioned earlier, Ari Emanuel, that book, Roll the Calls, on the New York Times bestseller list, debuted at number 2. He's going to be on the show tomorrow to talk about his life. Started out as a severe dyslexia and became one of those powerful super agents in all of Hollywood. Anybody see the TV show Entourage? He was the Jeremy Piven character. He was Ari Gold. That's right, Ari Emanuel, the real Ari Gold, is going to be joining us tomorrow night. Stay right there. Open phones next hour. Alex Hinton, our executive director. Our engineer tonight is Richard Good. I'm McGraw Millhaven, and this is America at Night on Westwood One.
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15: From ABC News, I'm Dave Packer. Monday at Cornell University, a Justice for Survivors protest calling for sexual assault prevention.
16: We are Cornell. We say enough is enough, and we demand justice for Jane Doe.
15: Among their demands, at Cornell, expel or revoke all of the alleged assaulters. This is new records reviewed by ABC News reveal some of the fraternity brothers later accused of sexual assault at Cornell attempted to contain the allegations in the weeks following the incident. The U.S. has moved over a dozen B-1 bombers from an air base in the U.K. where they had been based for attacks against Iran. A source telling ABC News the redeployment was not planned. ABC Chief Global Affairs Correspondent Martha Raddatz.
17: The departure of those bombers comes 1 week after several British nationals were arrested outside RAF Fairford on suspicion of terrorism. They were released on bail, but questions remain about whether they were surveilling the base.
15: The Wall Street Journal reporting the concern of a complex drone attack ordered by Iran's IRGC is what prompted it. Concerns remain for other European bases as well. Former pastor and American Idol contestant Caleb Flynn was sentenced to life behind bars in an Ohio court. Flynn, who appeared as a contestant on American Idol in 2013, was convicted of murdering his wife Ashley and staging the scene to look like a home invasion. Judge Jeannie Pritt handing down her sentence.
18: Your actions, Mr. Flynn, were abhorrent. The layers of deceit, manipulation, and cruelty that you have shown are quite honestly impossible to fathom.
15: His wife has posted online, televangelist Jim Baker has died. He was with then-wife Tammy Faye Baker when they hosted the PTL Club in the 80s, and he served time for fraud and conspiracy in the 90s. Baker was 86. You're listening to ABC News.
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15: According to a post on her social media account, FBI Director Kash Patel and girlfriend Alexis Wilkins are engaged. The average price for a gallon of regular is $4.03, down about 15 cents on the week. Head of petroleum analysis at Gas Buddy, Patrick DeHaan.
23: A lot of markets being impacted by the G7 release pushing oil lower. We also have more oil flowing through the Strait of Hormuz. And then you have gas tax suspensions as well. But once those are all factored in, I don't know that we have enough momentum for the national average yet to fall below $4. And there may not be enough momentum to get diesel prices below $6.
15: Gas prices are up $1.22 from this time last year. The NFL has suspended two referees after incidents at two different games.
24: The NFL suspending line judge Jeff Seaman after he was caught on camera appearing to swear at Arizona Cardinals tight end Trey McBride. It happened during the Cardinals' loss to the New York Giants after officials did not call a penalty and McBride complained to Seaman. Seaman has been suspended for two games. And referee Adrian Hill suspended for one game for unprofessional conduct after yelling at linebacker Eric Wilson, who collided with him during a play. Wilson trying to help him up, another official separating them.
15: ABC's Rhiannon Alley. The Private Diary of Pope Francis will be released this November. Publisher Image says the journal entries from 1992 to 2024 will provide insight into the late Pope. Dave Packer, ABC News.
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27: 54 tonight, under clear skies, winds out of the south, 8 to 15 miles per hour. Ample sunshine expected tomorrow, high temperatures reach up to 76. Lows level off around 52, tomorrow night, clear skies. Low 70s, Wednesday, upper 60s, Thursday. Looking at the long range, 67 Friday, 74 Saturday, and 73 on Sunday. That's the weatherology forecast for AM 1300 KGLO. Currently, it's 50.
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9: President Trump was asked tonight if he was concerned about the outbreak in Russia. His quote was, "I am. The pneumonic plague Let me see if I can get this. Sorry, I hit the wrong button. He says the pneumonic plague, if you call it, that's a disease we used to be able to control, but somehow those microbes have gotten stronger and smarter. They're like an army. The germs have really become relatively stronger than they were, and things that used to work on pneumonia don't work as well anymore. So that's the latest from the president. There's also a story tonight on Politico about Ken Paxton, the Senate Republican from Texas. He needs to stop talking around open mics. There's a clip that Politico has obtained, and he's quoted as saying, "I've never been in a race where I feel less control over the campaign and like what issues are going to matter because it's all coming, you know, from D.C. The audio was captured by an attendee who admitted to the outlet that he does not support Ken Paxton. Paxton went on to say, "I don't have the ability to change anything, so I have to live with whatever I got, so it's a challenge." Someone asked him if he feels like it's a bit of a drag, and he said, "So to be honest with you, the numbers, we did that convention, it dropped our numbers. Everyone's numbers dropped. Right now, yeah, not good." So Ken Paxton needs to be careful who he's talking to, because he's got live mics all around the place as he tries to hold on to that Senate seat. So it looks like Washington is running his campaign, if you are to believe him. And to believe the audio, which kind of makes sense, because apparently he's got some issues of his own. Not doing very well in the fundraising department, and when Washington comes with money comes strength. So we'll see how all that turns out. All right, that's going to do it for us. Tomorrow night on the program, Ari Emanuel is going to be our guest. He's got the number two New York Times bestselling book in the country. He's the most powerful super agent in Hollywood. Remember the TV show Entourage? Yes, the real-life Ari Gold. Ari Emanuel is going to be joining us tomorrow night, so come back for that. Thanks for putting up with me, as always. We'll see you tomorrow night.

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6: From ABC News, I'm Dave Packer. The U.S. has moved a dozen B-1 bombers from an airbase in the U.K. where they had been based for attacks against Iran. A source telling ABC News the redeployment was not planned. ABC's Martha Raddatz.
7: We know this was a new and different threat that led to the removal of our warplanes from the UK. The Wall Street Journal reporting the concern of a complex drone attack ordered by Iran's IRGC is what prompted it, and concerns remain for other European bases as well.
6: The move comes after five men were arrested last week near the base on suspicion of preparing a terrorist attack and explosives offenses. President Trump trying to motivate his base to come out in November, campaigning for incumbent Senator Pete Ricketts in deep red Nebraska. Trump announcing an executive order intended to lower fuel costs.
8: For many years, farm vehicles, construction equipment, and other off-road vehicles have used what is known as red dye diesel. You know what that is? I don't know what the hell it is, but whatever it is, it's supposed to be very good.
6: What it is no-tax fuel. The order makes it legal for use on highways. The FBI has arrested a 34-year-old Southern California real estate agent at LAX in Los Angeles on charges of spying for the Chinese government. The FBI alleges that she conducted surveillance on the president of Taiwan Sun in Seattle. United States Attorney for the Central District of California, Bill Ausali.
9: It was not.
10: It could be a form of harassment. It could be a form of espionage, intelligence gathering. I mean, there's many purposes that China has for why they do these things.
6: In the investigation into rape allegations at Cornell University, the local DA says campus police sent him only a six-page summary. Documents reviewed by ABC News show his office declined to look at anything else police gathered. Thomas Jeffra, lawyer for Jane Doe.
9: It was not an appropriate investigation. It was not complete. It was stick your head in the sand and don't look to find a crime.
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6: A 10th grader is among two killed in a school bus crash.
16: Authorities say as the Winter Haven High School bus was headed to school, a car coming the other way crossed the center line and slammed into the side rear of the bus, causing it to spin out and slam head-on into another oncoming vehicle and land upside down. 37 students from Winter Haven High School were on board, along with the bus driver and his 9-year-old daughter. In addition to the 10th grader killed, the driver of the silver Jeep was pronounced dead at the scene. At least one person critically injured.
6: ABC's Victor Oquendo. 35 million Americans are under heat alerts as California, a dangerous long-duration heat wave, is underway. Gatorade, a good option if you're dying of thirst, but a different kind of dye, as some worried.
17: More than 120,000 cases of Gatorade are being voluntarily recalled due to undeclared food dyes. The FDA says the recall includes the orange and the lemon-lime flavors of Gatorade, including the zero-calorie versions. It's classified as a Class 2 recall, meaning, according to the FDA, the product may cause temporary or medically reversible adverse health consequences.
6: ABC's Mike DeBuck. The NBA is experimenting with technology. Select exhibition games will use a smart basketball that has a Bluetooth sensor to collect data for real-time officiating decisions. And some officials will use wrist wearables to communicate with the replay center. Dave Packer, ABC News.
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1: Clear skies overnight with a low of 54. Winds out of the south, 8 to 15 miles per hour. Bright sunshine expected Tuesday. High temperatures reach up to 76. Lows level off around 52. Tuesday night, clear skies. Ample sunshine and dry. Wednesday, clouds on the increase by Thursday. Low 70s. Wednesday, upper 60s by Thursday. That's the weatherology forecast for AM 1300 KGLO. Right now, 54.
2: Hell. So that's where Coast to Coast AM comes in and George Norrie comes in. Because you're going to have people on here that will give the government investigators an idea where to look, how to look, and what to look for. So it really does a lot of validation of the history of this show, and this is a huge step forward to getting to the truth, because for the first time, we have the U.S. government admitting that there's something to this, really admitting there's something to this, and that's a big step for all of us.
3: Classic Cuts.
4: Nobody has a perfect record in guessing which songs are going to click with the public. Eddie Money and his first label had a difference of opinion about which number to release as a single. Turns out they were both right.
5: It took me 6 months to write Two Tickets to Paradise. And when I went with Columbia Records, for some reason, they didn't think it was commercial enough. So me, Mike, and top player Jimmy Lyon, we wrote Baby Hold On in 2 days. And that was the first single, and of course, Two Tickets to Paradise was the second single.

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0: 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Above 2,000 foot, all normal plants were dead because there was not enough CO2.
1: A normal skyscraper, Ralph, is how tall?
0: Yeah, about 1,000 foot, so not very much more.
1: So clearly, they would be all buried. We'll be back in a moment with Ralph Ellis. I'll tell you what, let's take your phone calls and get your interest on this as we talk about ice ages. The lines are open.
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0: so sorry. I was late. I was at the retina specialist getting my first AMD treatment. 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
1: I'm so glad you're getting your AMD treated. Did you go to the same retina specialist that I see for my diabetic retinopathy?
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0: 4.03, down about 15 cents on the week. Head of petroleum analysis at Gas Buddy, Patrick DeHaan.
1: A lot of markets being impacted by the G7 release pushing oil lower. We also have more oil flowing through the Strait of Hormuz. And then you have gas tax suspensions as well. But once those are all factored in, I don't know that we have enough momentum for the national average yet to fall below $4. And there may not be enough momentum to get diesel prices below $6.
0: Gas prices are up $1.22 from this time last year. The NFL has suspended two referees after incidents at two different games.
2: The NFL suspending line judge Jeff Seaman after he was caught on camera appearing to swear at Arizona Cardinals tight end Trey McBride. It happened during the Cardinals' loss to the New York Giants after officials did not call a penalty and McBride complained to Seaman. Seaman has been suspended for two games. And referee Adrian Hill suspended for one game for unprofessional conduct after yelling at linebacker Eric Wilson, who collided with him during a play. Wilson trying to help him up, another official separating them.
0: ABC's Rhiannon Alley. The Private Diary of Pope Francis will be released this November. Publisher Image says the journal entries from 1992 to 2024 will provide insight into the late Pope. Dave Packer, ABC News.
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5: Here's your updated forecast brought to you by QuickStar, supporting local weather in communities across the state. Lows dip down to about 54 overnight under clear skies, southerly winds 8 to 15 miles per hour, sunny skies, 67 Thursday. A peek at the extended shows, 67 Friday, 74 Saturday, and 73 on Sunday. That's the weatherology forecast for AM 1300 KGLO, currently 55.
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0: Imani wouldn't be here if it wasn't for St. Jude, and I can't imagine a better place to be.
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0: Jeff Seaman after he was caught on camera appearing to swear at Arizona Cardinals tight end Trey McBride. It happened during the Cardinals' loss to the New York Giants after officials did not call a penalty, and McBride complained to Seaman. Seaman has been suspended for 2 games. And referee Adrian Hill suspended for 1 game for unprofessional conduct after yelling at linebacker Eric Wilson, who collided with him during a play. Wilson trying to help him up, another official separating them.
1: ABC's Rhiannon Alley. Should the price of fries be fixed? McDonald's is facing a potential class action lawsuit over its AI-powered pricing. Last week, Reuters revealed the system, which is trained on millions of daily transactions. The suit accuses the company of conspiring with franchisees to fix prices. McDonald's calls the lawsuit uninformed. Sherry Preston, ABC News.
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4: Clear skies, overnight lows around 54. Winds out of the south, 8 to 15 miles per hour. Bright sunshine again Tuesday, 79. Lows around 52. Tuesday night, mainly clear. Highs around 74. Wednesday, under mainly sunny skies. 67 Thursday. A peek at the extended shows. 67 Friday, 74 Saturday, and 73 on Sunday. That's the weatherology forecast for AM 1300 KGLO. Currently 57.
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4: Thanks for being with us. The IRS has begun notifying some taxpayers who may be eligible for a new retirement cash contribution debuting next year. Insight from Ken Mahoney, CEO of Mahoney Asset Management and author of a book called Not Your Father's Retirement. Ken, what is this saver's match?
5: Well, a saver's match, is, again, I think most people know what it's like to get an employer match, 401k, 403b. But this is a government match. This is a federal government that's going to provide money. It was created under Secure 2.0. Begins qualifying retirement contributions in 2027, so I still got some time on this. Now, how do you get this? Well, again, the government's going to put in 50 cents for every dollar you contribute. So if you put in 2,000, the max, by the way, is 2,000, and which you get 1,000 from the government. So again, if you only have 1,000 put in, the government will give you 500. But it is kind of tricky, Gordon, because you got to qualify for this. And it's really kind of tailored towards lower moderate income workers. So single, let's say, around $35,000 or less you make, you could put in the full $2,000 and the government will match $1,000. Again, if you make more than $35,500, this program unfortunately not going to work for you.
4: Yeah.
5: If you're married, that number jumps to $41,000. Again, if you make less than that, then you can make these contributions. The problem I have to say, though, with this, Gordon, is anytime government rolls out things, it makes it rather confusing. Right?
4: Yeah.
5: And some people who are qualified don't think they're qualified, and those are not going. And the problem is, you know, only about 5% of people actually take up the government on these type of programs. Again, I think it's a great program, but you probably need to check with your accountant, your CPA, someone to make sure that you do qualify before you go ahead and add money to your retirement account. So there's not a new vehicle. If you already have a 401k plan, you make a contribution, you let the IRS know, hey, you made a $2,000 contribution, we're waiting for $1,000 to come into that plan. So there's no separate plan. If you already have a 401k, a 403B, but the only problem that we have is income limits. You are stuck with these income limits, and if you're above that, unfortunately, nice, but it won't work for you.
4: Yeah, I initially thought too. Wow, what a great way to get college kids maybe off and running because they work part time while they're in school, but they're not eligible, are they?
5: No, you know, so if full time students not eligible, have to be older than 18 years old. You know, these things are kind of tricky. I just wish sometimes they roll these things out and not have any restrictions and have everybody participate because, hey, the more people that are getting retired or being more self-sufficient and putting money away for their own retirement, less of a chance of government resources down the road for that same individual. So, again, it's a great program for those that will implement it. My guess is, like other programs that come out like this with income limits, it's probably going to be a few percent. But it's good to know if you're in that few percent and you're making those contributions and the government, why not? By the way, the compounded interest, here's something pretty interesting. If someone who's 30 years old puts in $2,000 and a $1,000 match, waits 30 years, it gets roughly a 7% return. I tagged it at. It's $300,000. So a lot of threes there. 30-year-old for 30 years, $3,000 put away towards retirement at the age of 60 would be nearly $300,000.
4: Thanks, Ken. Ken Mahoney, CEO of Mahoney Asset Management. Again, the book is called Not Your Father's Retirement. 30 minutes after the hour on This Morning, America's First News.

0: My name is Joel, and I came to St. Jude Children's Research Hospital in December of 1987 to be treated for osteosarcoma, which is bone cancer. We didn't know anything about St. Jude. We didn't know what they meant or that, you know, when we got here, what we would do, how it would be taken care of. And when we arrived, we found out that my family wasn't going to have to pay for any of my treatment, not for my medicine, not for travel, not for housing, not for food. St. Jude was going to cover all that. St. Jude supported me in every way, from, you know, taking that financial burden off my parents to making sure that all of my family was included in this time. St. Jude literally means everything to me. I get to go home to my family tonight. I get to cook dinner for them. That's what you're giving. You are giving us everything by supporting St. Jude. So thank you so much.
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0: People have lower savings now. They're spending more of their savings. So, when they inevitably run out of savings or take on more credit than they want, if their income hasn't risen a lot, that could really stall spending.
1: I think too, to touch on the consumer sentiment, I guess it's just hard even for economists to explain, right? Why sentiment is so low and spending keeps roaring.
0: It used to be before the pandemic in particular that when consumer sentiment was low, spending was low too. So people would say, I don't like this economy, and they would spend less. Since the pandemic, those two things have really been decoupling. So sentiment is low now, but spending is high.
1: Thanks, Gene. Gene Whalen, economics reporter at The Wall Street Journal. Hey, if you've missed anything from today's show, there's an easy way to catch up. Just tell Alexa, Siri, or Google to play This Morning with Gordon Deal. 20 minutes now in front of the hour. Coming up next, the restaurant charging you a fee for employee benefits.
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1: Thanks for spending time with us. Welcome into Tuesday. It is time now for the mic drop with this morning's Mike Gavin.
11: Good morning. We have a couple stories about inflated tips and fees to talk about today. Let's start in New York, where a woman visited a Shake Shack location at JFK Airport and found a weird 48-cent charge on her receipt. In a TikTok video, the woman named Zoe shows the receipt in question, which contains the line "Emp Ben" with the 48-cent charge, which can be deduced to mean employee benefits. Zoe asks, as many of us would, why are we paying for Shake Shack's employee benefits? She was also irked that she was prompted to tip so that one employee could take the bag from another employee and just hand it to her. And to add insult to injury, her meal cost $18 and she didn't even get a drink. Now, the charge is apparently allowed in New York airports, though that didn't stop some commenters from saying that she should dispute it.
1: Oh, man.
11: Yeah.
1: They're allowed to do this.
11: Yeah, and I guess it's not just Shake Shack. And I think this particular location, not actually owned by Shake Shack. It's owned by some other or run by some other company. And I guess, you know, pretty much all of the restaurants, I guess, in an airport are allowed to do this and probably do this. Mm-hmm. We're not singling them out. But in any case, we just don't need to see these extra weird fees at the bottom of our receipt.
1: Right. They don't sit well because we're traveling. We're already out probably a good bit of money these days.
11: Yeah.
1: So it just doesn't pass the smell test.
11: Well, and here's why. Because it allows them to make the price of the food cheaper. Because the price of the food is, you know, 48 cents in theory cheaper than it would be normally. So they make it look a little bit cheaper up on the board, but then they add these extra fees at the end. Yeah. That's the annoying part.
1: To be fair also, you know, when we go to airports, and like me, once I get past TSA, I'm in hound dog mode.
11: Yes.
1: So I'm ready for like the sloppy bacon, egg, and cheese sandwich and a couple of mimosas or something. So I know I'm going to pay a little extra on top of it, but I wouldn't like seeing this.
11: So you wouldn't even notice because the grease from your burger is going to drip onto your receipt.
1: Probably.
11: And you're not even going to know that you ever charged for this.
1: Yeah. Or after the second mimosa at 6 a.m. we'll be like, who else needs a tip? I'm just signing off on tips left and right.
11: Yes, yes. And most of us, let's face it, aren't great at math, so we're often willing to believe a restaurant when they calculate the tip for us. We probably should stop doing that if this viral video is to be believed. Man says he visited a Texas Roadhouse in Arkansas, and his bill came to $66.66, and the 20% tip suggested by the tablet he was paying his bill on was $16.28. Now, I'll save you from opening your calculator app. That's more than 20%. It's closer to 25%. Now, there could be a reason for this. Texas Roadhouse says that the suggested tip amounts are calculated after tax and before any discounts are applied, which can affect the numbers you see on screen. Though others have claimed that they've had the same thing happen to them and swear that they didn't get any discounts.
1: Mm.
11: Yeah, I've seen that before, like when you pay maybe with a gift card, you say maybe a portion of your bill, maybe you put in like a $20 or $50 gift card, but you still have to pay, and then the tip that's calculated at the bottom is calculated on your full bill, which it should be, by the way.
1: Yeah.
11: It's calculated on your full bill instead of with the discount taken out, but you know, in this case, he kind of swears that that did not happen.
1: I think depending on the service is how I decide if I'm going to tip, including the tax.
11: Yeah.
1: It's like ordinary and the server didn't make an effort. It's 20%, but not including the tax.
11: Because a lot of people, they say without the tax, they take the tax off. Yeah. I mean, I just do it with tax. Yeah. It's just easier that way. But you go by, that's how you judge.
1: I do the math.
11: What kind of tip they're going to get.
1: Yeah. I can do the math in my head, though. So.
11: Look at you.
1: I'm so proud of that.
11: Yeah.
1: 13 minutes in front of the hour.
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10: 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For more weather more often, keep it locked on AM 1300 KGLO, your hometown weather station. 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
1: Thanks for spending time with us. Recent reports and viral social media posts have highlighted the potential for mold and bacteria to build up inside home coffee makers. While beans marketed as tested for mold have left some drinkers wondering what may be lurking beyond the carafe. But Heather Perry, CEO of Klatch Coffee, told Fox News there's little reason for most home brewers to panic. For one, she says coffee being branded as tested for mold is 100% a marketing thing. Two, the carafe needs more attention than the reservoir. Coffee stains can build up in insulated carafes, which can throw off the taste. Three, for homes with hard water, she says mineral buildup can gradually affect the machine's performance and ultimately the taste of home-brewed coffee. And number four, oils can build up in your grinder too, so check the hopper and grounds area for an oily film. 8 minutes in front of the hour on This Morning. Once again, here's Nicole Murray.
10: And now, the three big things you need to know. Number one.
18: President Trump said the U.S. abruptly moved a dozen B-1 bomber aircraft from a U.K. military base because of threats by Iran. Trump, during a Nebraska campaign rally, also suggested letting Iran, quote, take out Los Angeles and San Diego.
19: Let them take out Los Angeles. Let them take out San Diego. This is a very small price to pay. And it's going to be over with very soon. It's essentially almost over with.
18: California Governor Gavin Newsom criticized the comments, calling Trump, quote, deranged and dangerous.
10: Number two.
18: Jim Baker, the televangelist who built a Christian television empire brought down by a sex and fraud scandal, has died. Here's Baker on ABC News in the middle of the scandal.
20: I feel we've made a mistake, and we're very sorry about it. And I feel that if I had it to do over again, you know, we would just say no, and we would not do it.
18: He was 86 years old. No cause of death was given.
10: Number three.
18: The FBI has arrested a woman at Los Angeles International Airport as she was leaving the country and accused her of spying on the Taiwan president's family for China. California U.S. Attorney Bill Asaley.
21: It's no secret that China considers Taiwan one of its adversaries, and so they were keeping tabs on the president and his family members.
18: 34-year-old Wang Ying Zhang is being charged with acting as an unregistered agent for the Chinese government. U.S. officials say that the alleged attacker on the Fly Dubai flight to Israel was intending to crash the plane into Tel Aviv's Ben Gurion Airport. Omani national Hammam al-Hamani had previously been flagged by Oman Air as a security risk. Governor Kathy Hochul has issued an executive order declaring a state disaster emergency due to surging measles cases across New York and neighboring states. Officials have confirmed that measles cases in Pennsylvania have surpassed 1,000 so far this year. A new Kellogg survey in Australia shows that 64% of the country's singles are open to meeting for breakfast on a first date.
1: Okay. Well, maybe you look your best.
18: No.
1: No?
18: I'm not setting an alarm to go on a date. We wake up early enough throughout the week. Why does it have to be first thing in the morning?
1: Well, then if it goes badly, like you have the rest of the day to sort of shake it off, you know, instead of a date that goes badly at night, then you maybe it disrupts your sleep. How about
18: okay,
1: that?
18: That's what the beautiful thing brunch is for. Meet midday, have a few mimosas. If it goes bad, you still have the whole afternoon.
1: All right. 6 minutes now in front of the hour.
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1: Thanks for joining us. A Long Island high school student achieved a perfect score on the New York State Chemistry Regents, ending a 25-year challenge set by his teacher. CBS News says Baldwin High School chemistry teacher Anthony Simonelli promised $100 to any student who scored 100 on the difficult exam, hoping a financial incentive would motivate students. For decades, year after year, students fell short. That changed when JoJo Yawson became the first student to achieve a perfect score. Yawson says he plans to pursue a career in civil engineering. Meanwhile, Simonelli says he's now offering $200 for the next perfect score. For Nicole Murray and Mike Gavin, I'm Gordon Deal. 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
3: From ABC News, I'm Sherry Preston. Chance of justice for Jane Doe on the campus of Cornell University following the lawsuit filed by Jane Doe, who says she was raped by numerous men at a fraternity bedroom 2 years ago. Cornell says it disciplined the seven men involved. This student says it's not nearly enough.
4: Stop calling it the Cornell Seven. It's Cornell. The systems placed by this university and the state of New York have allowed sexual assault culture to thrive and for rape to go unpunished.
3: That student at a campus protest, New York Governor Kathy Hochul has appointed Special Prosecutor Letitia James to investigate further. President Trump staging the signing of an executive order while in Nebraska last night, the order allowing truckers to use so-called red dye diesel.
5: To officially waive the off-road requirement and allow anyone to purchase tax-free red dye diesel for any reason.
3: That diesel is sold without state or federal taxes and is used in things like tractors and excavators. The price of diesel averaging about $6.30 a gallon. Before the war with Iran, it was less than $4 a gallon. Longtime televangelist Jim Baker has died. Here's ABC's Jim Ryan.
6: It was as polished as any TV talk show of the era.
7: The PTL Television Network presents Jim and
6: Jim and Tammy Faye Baker sat atop an evangelistic empire valued in the hundreds of millions. Then,
8: I feel we've made a mistake.
6: Scandal. Jim Baker admitted to an affair with a church clerk, was indicted for fraud, and did 5 years in prison, telling his followers,
8: we've asked God to forgive us, and we asked them to forgive us.
6: He and Tammy Faye later divorced. Baker's current wife, Lori, posted last night that her husband had died at 86. Jim Ryan, ABC News.
3: Protesting students blockading their high schools across France again. The students demanding more resources be spent on the nation's school system. This is ABC News.
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9: 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This product is not intended to diagnose, treat, cure, or prevent any disease.
3: The Supreme Court has started its new term with a big question looming over the arguments. Will Justice Samuel Alito be leaving soon? ABC senior Washington reporter Devin Dwyer covers the Supreme Court.
13: Alito himself sort of lent credence to all this speculation when he told CBS in an interview that he is actively considering retirement. He's starting to weigh the options. He didn't suggest when he'll leave, but certainly said he's thinking about it.
3: Alito was appointed in 2006. He's 76. years old. The FBI has arrested a woman in Los Angeles, and now she is facing charges of spying for the Chinese government in L.A. ABC's Trevor Ault.
1: This is a 34-year-old Southern California real estate agent accused of being a Chinese spy. Wan Yingzhang was taken into custody by federal agents at LAX as they say she was about to board a flight to Shanghai. The FBI alleges last year she flew to Seattle to surveil the son of the president of Taiwan. She allegedly sent her Chinese contact photos of the family, their car, their license plates. In one text she allegedly sent, saw him, young male, it's that young one. And she may have surveilled other families as well.
3: Measles cases in Pennsylvania now topping 1,000. 5 people have died, including 3 unvaccinated adults. The other 2 were babies, too young to get the shot. Nobel Prize in Physics has just been awarded to a science

0: who worked on the discovery of high-energy neutrinos, which are some of the fundamental particles of the universe. I'm Sherry Preston, ABC News.
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2: Clear skies. Overnight, lows around 54. Winds out of the south, 8 to 15 miles per hour. Bright sunshine again Tuesday, 79. Lows around 52. Tuesday night, mainly clear. Highs around 74. Dry and cooler Thursday and Friday, with highs in the upper 60s. Looking at the long range, 74 Saturday, 73 Sunday, and 63 on Monday. That's the weatherology forecast for AM 1300 KGLO. Right now, 50.
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1: The average time a resume spends on an HR manager's desk is 7 seconds, and most of them are tossed aside. Now imagine if one of those resumes belonged to Yasmin, who was
2: living in a shelter, juggling 3 jobs. I had to be resilient. That's something that you can't teach.
1: We rely so much on a resume, yet it could never tell the full story of someone who
3: had to be independent and take initiative. And that's how I handle every project.

0: I'm Brent Barnett with Ag Headline News on Brownfield. Wet weather led to a slowdown in harvest activity across Iowa last week. An extension agronomist says the latest stretch of wet weather brought more rain than she was anticipating. Megan Anderson is with Iowa State University.
1: There are some folks in Illinois that were struggling with down corn after some of their kind of late storms. And in Indiana got some late rain that maybe slowed some things down for some people.
0: Some southwest Missouri cattle producers remain optimistic about herd expansion despite dealing with some lingering drought issues. Vance Keaton says he's purchasing cattle for his operation.
2: Hey, we're finally getting paid for the product that we produce, and we can make a profit, and we're able to pay off some tractors and pay off some other things and send kids to school. I think that's been good, and I think they're still very positive on that, and I think there's still a positive vibe out here for things.
0: I'm Brent Barnett, Brownfield.
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0: 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And we never will.
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4: From ABC News, I'm Sherry Preston. With the midterms exactly 1 month from today, President Trump says he has a new plan to address the cost of gas and diesel fuel, which has skyrocketed thanks to the war in Iran.
5: President Trump making a new move to bring down diesel prices by making a tax-free fuel used mostly by farmers legal for everyone.
6: Tonight I'm going to sign a historic executive order to officially waive the off-road requirement and allow anyone to purchase tax-free red dye diesel for any reason.
5: Red dye diesel is the same as regular diesel, but it's dyed red to show it's exempt from the federal highway tax, about 24 cents a gallon. Until now, putting red dye diesel in a truck on the highway was illegal.
4: ABC Sophie Flay, the president rallying in Nebraska, a state he easily won in 2024. Protests on the campus of Cornell University as ABC obtains phone calls made between Jane Doe and one of those she is accusing of raping her at a frat house 2 years ago.
7: He's the guy who, at two points in this Snapchat message, writes to this entire group, which has nearly 60 members in it, that they should come up to this room and, quote, whip it out. There is even a moment as well where he sends what appears to be a photo of him and Jane Doe in the bedroom that he sends to this entire fraternity group chat. When he's trying to explain why did so many people end up in the bedroom, he phrases it more in terms of it was late, it was crowded, people were on the balcony, they just kind of flowed in. Whereas in these messages, you can see he's explicitly inviting people to come up.
4: ABC's Peter Haralambos. The Nobel Prize in Physics awarded to a University of Wisconsin scientist who led a team credited with the discovery of high-energy neutrinos in outer space. The Nobel Committee says that helped pave the way for a new kind of astronomy. More than 35 million Californians are under heat alerts again today, with Southern and Central California in dangerous conditions. Downtown L.A., Burbank, San Diego, all setting highs for temperature. This is ABC News.
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4: The International Olympic Committee says seven countries, South Africa, South Korea, Germany, Hungary, Turkey, India, and Qatar, are all in talks about hosting the 2040 and 2044 Olympic Games, a decision expected by 2029. Televangelist Jim Baker has died. He was a TV evangelist who, alongside his wife, Tammy Faye, built an empire that crumbled when he admitted an affair with a church clerk. Baker later served time in federal prison for mail fraud, wire fraud, and conspiracy related to his church's finances. Growing concern about the death of a medical researcher in Siberia who worked at a lab studying bubonic plague.
10: U.S. officials are watching this closely, but the problem is Russia is saying almost nothing. What we know is a 28-year-old lab technician at the Anti-Plague Institute in Siberia died last week. Russian health officials will only say that she died of pneumonia of unknown origin. And they claim testing found no link to her work. But the hospital where she was treated was placed under quarantine. In local media reports, nearly 200 people who came in contact with her are being monitored.
4: ABC's Karen Hua. In other health news, Pennsylvania has now recorded 1,000 measles cases, 5 deaths, 3 unvaccinated adults, and 2 infants not old enough to be vaccinated. It's the largest measles outbreak in modern memory. President Trump has approved a firing squad execution for Army Major Nidal Hassan, the psychiatrist who killed 13 people and wounded 30 at Fort Hood. I'm Sherry Preston, ABC News.
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3: -53 degrees underneath a fair sky. Good morning. Here's a look at local news this hour. From the KGLO Newsroom, I'm Bob Fisher reporting. 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Sargento County Board of Supervisors pulled from their agenda yesterday morning the initial step of the process to deal with an application for a right-of-way easement through 4 drainage districts by Ranger Power in connection with the construction of a utility-scale solar energy generating facility. The county is in the process of suing the Iowa Utilities Commission, saying they improperly approved a generating certificate for the Chicago-based company's proposed 500-megawatt solar farm, despite the county supervisors approving a change in the zoning ordinance that restricts large-scale development of wind, solar, and battery storage in the county. Ranger Power wants to construct the solar panel array on 2,250 acres of land stretching through the Bath Lake and Mount Vernon townships south of Mason City and Clear Lake. The agenda had 2 items dealing with the request, asking the supervisors to appoint a drainage engineer and drainage attorney to review Ranger Power's request. Board Chair Casey Callanan at the start of yesterday's meeting asked for approval of the agenda, the Carl Genap's motion failing for a lack of a second, with Chris Watts then asking to amend the agenda to pull the Ranger Power items off.
11: Get a motion to approve the agenda and the minutes.
12: I move to approve as presented.
11: I guess we'll fail for no second. Is there a motion to approve the agenda and the minutes?
12: I move to approve the agenda and the minutes, pulling item number 4A and B.
11: I'll second that. There's a motion and a second. Is there any discussion? Hearing none, all in favor say aye.
12: Okay.
11: Aye. Motion carried.
3: Hearing for all arguments and final submission of briefs in the county's lawsuit against the Iowa Utilities Commission has been scheduled for November 6th in Polk County District Court. The Hancock County Board of Supervisors Monday continued their discussion about data centers. The supervisors last week did not move forward on 6-month moratoriums on the development of data centers, solar farms, battery storage facilities, and crypto mines. Monday, they discussed the options of a zoning ordinance amendment for data centers to be classified as conditional uses rather than permitted uses while the county updates its zoning ordinance. Supervisor Gary Rahon says the county needs to find a solution to the issue and move forward.
13: I put together my thoughts from the people I talked to on all, you know, the people that have their fears and concerns that we all have, the people that have their wishes of what they think they can do, and then there's that group of people that don't know enough actual information about them. And that's the thing. This has polarized our county, and it is wrong.
11: Yep.
13: And it needs to end. It needs to end. Is what it needs to do.
3: The supervisors agreed to review the amendment and potentially review it again at their next meeting. The Clear Lake City Council last night approved amending their contract for the city's flock safety cameras. The council in September 2025 approved the installation of 11 cameras for a cost of $34,000. Police Chief Mike Colby says the amendment allows the city more flexibility within the agreement and saves the city a little money. He says as part of the original agreement, they were to have one of the cameras that would be able to pivot, tilt, and zoom, but that was not installed due to Iowa Department of Transportation restrictions. An additional camera was installed instead, reducing the city's overall cost by $1,000. Says the amendment also changes the contractor renewal from every 2 years to an annual renewal, As well as clarifies the city's ability to end the contract as needed if state law changes restricting the use of flock cameras.
14: So that if there was ever a state law or a federal law that came out that would have prohibited the intended use of the cameras in the city, that we would be able to close that contract out early. And so in doing that conversation, I asked for the payments to be, instead of annually, to be biannually. So we do a payment in October, then a payment in April of every year. And so that would allow us, if there was a change in that six-month period, to only have paid for a portion of that payment and not be out the full payment there.
3: Council unanimously approved the changes. It's Fire Prevention Week, with this year's focus being on safely charging electronic devices. Kara Graff for the Mason City Fire Department says everyday safe charging habits can help prevent fires connected to lithium-ion batteries.
15: Anything from charging cords to the rechargeable battery packs, phones in general. I mean, everybody's probably seen the story of the cell phone that the kids leave under their pillows at night to charge, and whether it's a bad charger or a faulty battery, and then it starts a fire. Yeah, so that's definitely something that is becoming more of a thing.
3: Mason City Fire Department will be holding an open house this Sunday from noon till 3. For more details about that, as well as to hear more from Graff about Fire Prevention Week, head to the story at KGLOAM.com. The first of four televised debates featuring the two candidates for governor is tonight. O.K. Henderson with Bohr.
16: The candidates have been making their pitches to voters at town hall-style events. Democrat Rob Sands has held a town hall in each Iowa county. He appeared at his 100th town hall of the year last Wednesday in West Des Moines.
17: Our system for solving problems ain't solving problems. It's getting politicians reelected. It's serving insiders. It's serving special interest groups. It's not serving Iowans.
16: Sands outlined many of his proposals for the crowd of 1,800.
17: Term limits, yes, but age limits, too.
16: Republican Zach Lane's most recent town hall was also last Wednesday. He spoke to about 300 people in Grimes.
18: For far too long, in every single level of government, special interests, corporate giants, and lobbyists have had far too much control. Our campaign is a repudiation of that idea completely. This is about putting Iowa first.
16: Tonight's debate is hosted by KWQC in the Quad Cities. Radio Iowa, I'm O.K. Henderson.
3: State's top economic development official says her agency will negotiate a contract with the India-based company that announced its plans to build a steel plant in southeast Iowa. The legislature approved a nearly $1.4 billion incentive package for the proposed plant on Friday, and Governor Reynolds signed it into law Friday night. Iowa Economic Development Authority Director Debbie Durham says the company must meet benchmarks before any incentives are provided.
19: They have to build the capital of what they contract for. They have to hire the jobs at the wage scale plus full benefits and all of that before they get one tax credit issued to them. It has to be an operational plant.
3: Abasabi Metallics executive told lawmakers the company is still working out the financing for the project. The company has not obtained construction permits for the 2,000 acres of Lee County that's envisioned for the steel mill complex. Durham says the Iowa Economic Development Authority's Board of Directors must approve any contract before they get payout to the company. A week ago, President Trump announced Mesabi Metallics, which is owned by the India-based Esser Group, would operate a steel mill in southeast Iowa. State officials say Iowa was competing with other states for the plant, and Governor Reynolds signed a memorandum of understanding that gave Iowa an exclusive 60-day period to negotiate with the company. A Bay City man is in jail on a robbery charge. Bay City police say that on the morning of October 1st, 26-year-old Jake Grieve Giesman knocked on the door of the residence in the 700 block of Elm Drive. Upon opening the door, one of the occupants of the residence was allegedly struck in the face by Grieve Giesman, who then picked up a phone the victim was holding and stole a bicycle from the front porch. A criminal complaint says the phone was later found on Grieve Giesman at the time of his arrest. Grieve Giesman was charged with secondary robbery, a Class C felony, as well as domestic abuse, assault, second offense, and aggravated misdemeanor. He's being held in the Sergio County Jail on a total of $12,500 cash-only bond. He's due in court for his preliminary hearing on October 12th. The Iowa Department of Transportation has set the long-awaited opening date for the Mississippi River Bridge at Lansing for Friday, November 6th. The agency announced earlier that the opening would be in November, well ahead of the original timeline that set the spring of 2027 for the opening. Iowa DOT Highway Administrator Tony Gustafson told the Transportation Committee, a commission at their meeting near the end of last month, that they expected to have an opening date soon.
20: Contractor right now is focused on building the bridge barrier rails on both sides of the bridge, so it's about 3,300 feet of bridge barrier rail construction.
3: Work began on the new Lansing Bridge in late 2023, and the old bridge was still used at the time, but the old bridge closed permanently late last year after concerns the new bridge construction made it unsafe and have demolished it in December 2025. Gustafson says there will be a few things to finish up even after the new bridge opens. There will be some lane closures in the spring to complete work on the bridge. As Gustafson says, good weather and favorable river conditions allowed them to be able to open the bridge ahead of schedule. There will be more details of the opening when the date gets closer. The Iowa Wisconsin DOT has provided a free car ferry service for local residents. It says it carried about 555 vehicles daily over the river this summer. That's a look at local news this hour. For the KGLO Newsroom, I'm Bob Fisher reporting. Weather comes your way next.
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0: Well, it is Tuesday, so that means the school spotlight will be on Dimon Catholic Schools, and Brooke Wiley will be in to talk about postseason volleyball coming up here in just a little bit here as we move along through the fall sports season and do football rankings out and have a lot to talk about during the sports coming up at 6:50, but we will be talking about, let's see here, we'll be talking about farm information coming up here with the closing farm numbers from Brownfield coming up here in just a little bit. We will have a business report as well as the success journal coming up here before 6:30, after 6:30, the Ag Law and Tax Report. We've got Iowa Ag News from Brownfield. Helena McNamee, our KGLO Farm Director, will join us for KGLO Farm News this morning at about 6:40. And then I'll be back with sports, talk about all that sports stuff at 6:50. So KGLO weather for the rest of the day today and beyond. And just getting the forecast here. First mention of any precipitation. The forecast comes all the way on Sunday night into Monday, but otherwise it's going to be dry and a little warmer than normal today. The normal high for this, what is the normal high for this time of the year? I think I would remember from yesterday, 60-something, if I remember right, 66 or so. And let's see. Get that information pulled up here quicker than I expected. 65. So normal high for this time of the year. We're going to be at 79 today under a mostly sunny sky. Southwest winds at 10 to 15. 52 for a low tonight under a mostly clear sky. 74 for a high tomorrow under a mostly sunny sky. 48 for a low tomorrow night under a partly cloudy sky. 67 Thursday and Friday, partly cloudy skies. Looking ahead to Saturday, mostly sunny with a high 74. Sunday, mostly sunny with a high 72. Slight chance for showers on Sunday night, about a 50-50 chance on Monday. Otherwise, mostly cloudy Monday with a high of 63. Clear skies across the region this morning as temperatures range in the lower 50s throughout the area. 50 in Webster City, 52 in Charles City and Clarion, 53 this hour in Iowa Falls, 54 in Estherville, 55 in Algona, 56 in Fort Dodge. Here in Mason City, a south wind at 8. Relative humidity is at 79%. Barometric

0: down 40 cents at 347.10. December bean oil was up 73 points at 69.35. Corn was very narrowly mixed, waiting for parts of the Corn Belt to dry out after what was an historically wet month in parts of the region. Mexico purchased nearly 130,000 tons of U.S. corn Monday morning. December was down a half at 497 and a quarter. March corn held at 511 and a half. And wheat was higher on fund and technical buying. Black Sea exports remained slow with no end in sight to the war between Russia and Ukraine. Recent rain in the plains has slightly reduced the area impacted by drought. December Chicago is up 9 and a quarter at 692 and a quarter. December Kansas City was 7 higher at 742 and a quarter. December Minneapolis wheat was up 10 and a half at 708 and a half. Live and feeder cattle were down on technical selling and questions about sustained beef demand. December live is down $1.50 at $219.97, and February was 1.10 lower at $222.05. November feeders were down $1.02 at $330.12. January feeders were $1.95 lower at $332.60. And on short covering and the cash and wholesale business during the session, December hogs were up 82 at $70.95. February lean was 137 higher at $72.70. Kellen Havigan has your full look at the cash livestock markets coming up after this brief break.
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2: Direct cash cattle trade remains quiet. Show lists are lower in Texas and Nebraska, but slightly higher in Kansas. No bids have surfaced in the Fed market yet, and asking prices remain elusive. Box beef closed sharply higher, with choice 407 higher at 378.23. Select was 408 higher at 358.57. Estimated cattle slaughter is 105,000 head. Cash hogs closed lower with a solid negotiated run. Another inconsistent start to the week, with processors not as aggressive in their procurement efforts, and demand continues to be the bright spot for the industry. Barrels and gilts at the National Daily Direct closed 42 cents lower, with a base range of $67 to $82, with a weighted average price of $76.81. Pork values closed 153 higher at $86.01. Loins, picnics, and ribs were sharply higher. Bellies were higher, and butts and hams were lower. Estimated hog slaughter is 493,000 head, up 9,000 on the week, but down 2,000 on the year. I'm Kellen Havikin for Brown Feed.
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1: From ABC News, Wall Street Now. Rising tech shares helped to hoist the NASDAQ to a record close Monday. The composite gained just over 1%. The S&P picked up 0.6%. The Dow Jones rose a modest 91 points. With diesel sitting at a record high

0: $1.50 a gallon. President Trump Monday signed an executive order to expand consumer access to cheaper red-dyed diesel. That fuel is untaxed and normally reserved for tractors and industrial equipment. Regardless, this Halloween will be historically expensive. A survey conducted for the National Retail Federation finds that the average household will spend over $115 per person on Halloween decorations, costumes, and candy. Weeks before Halloween, Starbucks is getting ready to roll out its winter holiday menu. Available in early November, new drinks like the tiramisu velvet latte and a turkey and stuffing sandwich from the Starbucks deli counter. Jim Ryan, ABC News.
1: Leah,
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9: 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I'm Jeff Stein for the Iowa Business Report.
1: ABC News, I'm Sherry Preston. President Trump campaigning in Nebraska, signing off on an order to allow a type of tax-free diesel normally restricted to farms to be used on the roads. That could bring down prices. He also talked about keeping Iran from getting a nuclear weapon and joked about an Iranian attack.
11: It's a small price to pay for keeping the world safe, keeping our country safe. They could take out a city. Let them take out Los Angeles. Let them take out San Diego. This is a very small price to pay.
1: Health officials keeping an eye on Russia after reports of a case of pneumonic plague killing a lab worker in Siberia. Former White House COVID response coordinator Dr. Ashish Jha.
12: If it was a vial broke, somebody got infected, it would be unlikely that it would lead to a quarantining and monitoring of 200 people. So that makes me concerned that there might be something else happening.
1: This is ABC News.
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15: This is the Agricultural Law and Tax Report. I'm Roger McCohen. An important question is whether a state legislature can rewrite the rules governing water rights that have already been decided in favor of the federal government. It's at the heart of an important new Ninth Circuit decision involving ranchers, federal grazing lands, and stockwater rights. I'll be back in a moment to discuss.
16: Roger McCohen brings decades of experience in agricultural law and taxation to audiences all across the country. 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
15: In a recent case, the Ninth Circuit considered several Idaho statutes enacted after the Snake River Basin adjudication confirmed thousands of stockwater rights belonged to the federal government on federal lands. Idaho later enacted what became known as the Stockwater Amendments, changing rules concerning forfeiture, appurtenance, and the acquisition and use of stockwater rights. The federal government argued that the amendments threatened rights that had already been decided, and the Ninth Circuit largely agreed. It held that one provision was unconstitutional as applied to the United States because it was part of a statutory scheme that discriminated against the federal government. The court also held that another provision was unconstitutional because it treated stockwater rights associated with federal land differently and created a mechanism that could allow federal rights to be transferred away. The lesson is that water rights that have already been determined are not necessarily immune from later legislative conflict. The case is a good reminder that the intersection of state water law, federal land, and the Supremacy Clause can produce some very complicated and consequential questions. This has been the Agricultural Law and Tax Report. I'm Roger McCohen.
17: 6:33 here at KGLO, as a quick check of the weather before we move into farm information, as a fair sky today. We'll see partly, mostly sunny skies in the high 79, southwest winds at 10 to 15. Mostly clear tonight, 52 for lows, west winds at 5 to 10. Mostly sunny tomorrow with a high 74, northwest winds at 5 to 10. Partly cloudy tomorrow night, a low 48. Thursday and Friday, partly cloudy with a high today of 67. Lows each night, Thursday night and Friday night, right around 50 under partly cloudy skies. Lower 70s on Saturday and Sunday, and then Monday might see a little rain. 50-50 chance with a high of 63. Currently, we have a clear sky. We're at 53 degrees here at KGLO.
18: I'm Brent Barnett with the latest agribusiness news on Brownfield. Pioneer brand corn is the leader in exclusive high yield potential genetics to maximize your return on investment. Your field knows the one that yields Pioneer brand corn. Wet weather led to a slowdown in harvest activity across Iowa last week. The crop progress report from USDA on Monday.

0: Sunday showed just 7% of Iowa corn has been harvested, up 2 percentage points from the week prior, but well behind the five-year average pace of 20%. Soybean harvest was essentially at a standstill at just 5% complete as of Sunday. That's behind the five-year average of 38%. Across the U.S., extremely wet weather in parts of the Midwest and Plains delayed field work for farmers last week. USDA says 23% of the overall U.S. corn crop has been harvested compared to the five-year average of 27%. 25% of U.S. soybeans are harvested compared to the usual rate of 33%. An extension agronomist says the latest stretch of wet weather brought more rain than she was anticipating. Megan Anderson with Iowa State University says fields have been soggy in both the western and eastern corn belts.
1: There are some folks in Illinois that were struggling with down corn after some of their kind of late storms. And in Indiana got some late rain that maybe slowed some things down for some people.
0: She tells Brownfield corn and soybean fields are starting to dry out in Iowa.
1: For us, it's remarkable how much of the state is actually affected and how it is bleeding over state borders.
0: Anderson says the rains were so prolonged and widespread that they essentially wiped out drought conditions across a large area of the Midwest. Some Southwest Missouri cattle producers remain optimistic about herd expansion despite lingering drought concerns. Vance Keaton says he's purchasing cattle for his operation.
2: Hey, we're finally getting paid for the product that we produce, and we can make a profit, and we're able to pay off some tractors and pay off some other things and send kids to school. I think that's been good, and I think they're still very positive on that. I think there's still a positive vibe out here for things.
0: Josh Worthington says Missouri cattle producers were able to put up good forage before drought intensified this fall.
3: Not a lot of nervousness yet. Guys just like to get some rain, and it would help freshen up these fall pastures going into winter for sure.
0: Tanner Clark tells Brownfield increased cattle productivity means the size of the nation's herd doesn't necessarily need to return to historical highs.
4: You know, 75 years ago, those cows we was killing was 1,000 pounds. Now they're 1,700. So we're getting so much more beef per carcass. And where are we going to put those cows?
0: Brownfield interviewed the farmers at the Ozark Fall Farm Fest. I'm Brent Barnett with Brownfield.
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0: I'm Helena McNamee, and it is time for our Connoisseur Media Ag Update. And joining me now is Fred Hall, the Northwest Iowa Extension Dairy Specialist. Thanks so much for taking the time to talk with me today, Fred.
1: Absolutely. I always enjoy talking to folks about Iowa's dairy industry.
0: So, coming up here soon, it's going to be October 29th, but we know how time flies, is the 2026 Sioux Land Agricultural Lenders Seminar that's going to be in Sioux Center. Can you tell our listeners a little bit about this conference?
1: Sure can. It's part of a series. The Tri-State Ag Conference is over in Dubuque, and when I came up here 10 years ago, it took me a couple years, but I said, we need an ag lenders and consultants conference on the west side. And so that's how that came about. The name Siouxland kind of tells you it's along the I-29 corridor. We draw from all four states, and the real focus is so our ag lenders, when they start doing their year-end meetings with their clients, they have the most current, accurate information as they start reviewing these farms that they're going to be making decisions on.
0: And before I started this interview with you, we were kind of chatting, and you told me that this might be your best one that you have put on yet, and you're really excited for the presenters that are going to be there. So can you give us insights on who the speakers will be and what they will be talking about?
1: Whenever we start making these topics and finding people, I look for the folks that are leading the national discussion in that topic. And I think we have really done a great job of finding the right people. Probably the one that starts right off is the person who's going to talk about policy and markets and what's reshaping American agriculture is Susan Stroud. She's the founder of Noble Agriculture, and she really has some insights on what trade deals mean, biofuel policy, global demand, and how all of that's shaping our crop and livestock markets. I think she's going to be one everybody needs to listen to. Then we convinced Artie Schrader from Schrader Real Estate over there east of us to talk about land markets and machinery as well as the overall ag economy. You know, new equipment and used equipment, those go through shifts as we see the price points of not only the equipment but of the commodities. And he really does a nice job of pulling that all together for us and picking up the data that the universities supply as far as land values and the economy. And when we were talking before, Dr. Tian was going to talk about what is happening with the farm bill. We really don't know for certain what we're going to have by that time, but we know there's some progress. We know there's a lot of really good discussion going with the folks there in Washington on it. And finally, I'd be remiss if I didn't mention Will Babler. Will's with Pinion Risk Management. He's going to do our dairy market outlook and talk a little bit about some of the things we're seeing different in our dairy risk management programs that are out there. I think we have a great group of presenters this year.
0: I think it is a really solid lineup of presenters, and it also covers such a wide variety of topics, but a very pertinent variety of topics, stuff that is really important for producers to know. If anyone listening right now was interested in attending this conference, can you tell me a little bit about the registration cost and process?
1: You bet. If they're coming as a lender, the first person from their organization costs $100. And if they bring other of their loan officers or staff, it's $75 a person. Pre-registration deadline is October 23rd. And they can go to goiastate.edu/AgLenders2026. And that'll bring up an online registration. Or they can just mail a check to the Sioux County Extension Office here in Orange City.
0: Thanks so much for taking the time to talk with us today, Fred.
1: Always enjoy it. Invite folks, if they've never been, man, this is the year that I think they ought to attend. So much is going on in our industries. It's changing. Everybody's pointing fingers. And I think the best thing a lender or a producer can do is to get really good, unbiased information.
0: I absolutely agree. Again, that was Fred Hall, the Northwest Iowa Extension Dairy Specialist, talking with us about the 2026 Siouxland Agricultural Lender Seminar that is set for October 29th in Sioux Center. And with this Connoisseur Media Ag Update, I'm Helena McNamee.
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0: Jello Sports at 6:51. We're coming up on. That's the time of year where we have both the Radio Iowa Sports Broadcasters High School football poll come out, as well as for the upper three classes ratings percentage index rankings, as well as playoff rankings for the lower classes 2A on down. As we get ready for, well, for the lower classes, they have week 7 and 8 before they move into the playoffs. 3A, 4A, and 5A have their playoffs. They have a full 9-week season. Let's start out with the Radio Iowa Sports Broadcasters High School football poll before we go to the RPI and the playoff rankings. Class 3A Radio Iowa poll, Solon remains on top, followed by Clear Lake, Sioux City, Des Moines Christian, and Carroll in the top 5. 6 through 10, it's Mount Pleasant, Dubuque, Wallert, West Delaware, Mount Vernon, Davenport, Assumption. Class 8's Woodbury Central on top, followed by West Sioux, St. Ansgar's 3rd. Mandarin and St. Albert run out the top 5. Westport moves up to 6, followed by Pekin, Riverside, Wapsie Valley, and East Buchanan. In 8-man, it's Audubon on top, followed by Iowa Valley, Woodbine, Edgewick, Colesburg, and Glybrook-Rhinebeck in the top 5. 6 through 10, it's Bedford, Bishop Garrigan, and Malagota, followed by North Union, Clarksville, and Kingsley-Pearson. In 1A, it's Regina of Iowa City on top, followed by Appleton, Parkersburg, West Lyon, Trader, and Dyersville-Beckman in the top 5. 6 through 10, it's Underwood, South Hardin, Clarion, Goldfield, Dow's Crackson at number 8. Northeast is 9th, and Eddyville, Blakesburg, Fremont is number 10. In 2A, Central Lyon, George Little Rock taking over the top spot this week. Albertette is 2nd, Van Meter's 3rd, Mid Prairie is 4th, Carroll Kemper drops down to 5th. Centerville is 6th, Audubon, Arthur, Battle Creek, Outta Grove is 7th, followed by Spirit Lake, Crestwood, and Roland Story. 4A and Cedar Rapids, Xavier on top, followed by Sergeant Bluff, Luton, West Delaware, Carlisle, Lewis Central in the top 5. 6 through 10 and 4A, it's Clear Creek, Amana, North Polk, Waverly, Shorrock, ADM, and Ballard. And in 5A, it's Southeast Polk on top, West Des Moines, Dowling 2nd, Johnston, Ankeny, and Waukee in the top 5. 6 through 10 at Sioux City East, Cedar Falls, Iowa City, Liberty, Waukee, Northwest, and Dallas Center, Grimes. Now let's move over to the first RPI rankings for the 3A, 4A, and 5A released by the Iowa High School Athletic Association on Monday, along with updated playoff rankings for the smaller classes. Now, for example, in 3A as well as in 4A, of course, the top two teams qualify from districts, but there's also wild cards that are potential to have the potential to qualify for the playoffs, so that's why they have the RPI process. And Solon is the top team in the 3A RPI. Mount Pleasant is 2nd. Des Moines Christian, Sioux Center, and Clear Lake is number 5. And you might wonder, why is Clear Lake number 2 in the Radio Iowa poll, number 5 in the RPI rankings? Well, one of the factors is opponent's record. And Clear Lake has one of the, when you look at that opponent's record, that's one of the worst parts of the RPI ranking for Clear Lake right now. That'll change as the rest of the final 3 weeks moves along here, though. Mount Vernon, West Delaware, Carroll, Dubuque, Wallert, and Iowa Falls, Alden. Clear Lake's opponent is number 10. 4A RPI at Cedar Rapids, Xavier, Sergeant Bluff, Luton, Carlisle, Western Dubuque, and Spencer. 6 through 10, it's Clear Creek, Amana, ADM, Lewis Central, North Polk, Waverly, Shell Rock. 5A RPI top 10, Southeast Polk, Johnston, Ankeny, West Des Moines, Dowling, and Sioux City East. 6 through 10, it's Waukee, Cedar Falls, Waukee, Northwest, Iowa City, Liberty, and Dallas Center, Grimes. 2A playoff rankings, it is Central Lyon, George Little Rock, Albertette, Van Meter, Spirit Lake, and Carroll Kemper. 6 through 10, it's Audubon, Arthur, Battle Creek, Outta Grove, Crestwood, Mid Prairie, Wilton, and Waukon. 1A playoff rankings, it's Regina, West Lyon, Appleton, Parkersburg, Trader, and Underwood. 6 through 10, it's Dyersville, Beckman, Interstate 35, Clarion, Goldfield, Dow, South Hardin, and Northeast. Class A playoff rankings, it's Woodbury Central on top with Sioux, St. Ansgar, St. Albert, Mandarin in the top 5. 6 through 10, it's East Buchanan, North Lynn, Wapsie Valley, West Fork, and Riverside. And an 8-man, it's Audubon, the top team in the playoff rankings. Iowa Valley, Woodbine, Bedford, and Bishop Garrigan in the top 5. 6 through 10, it's Glybrook, Rhinebeck, Edgewick, Colesburg, North Union, Kingsley, Pearson, and Clarksville. Now you can see the full rankings, the Radio Iowa poll, and the full Iowa High School Athletic Association rankings by heading to the sports section at KGLOAM.com. The Bay City High Boys golf team had their season come to a close as they placed 12th at the 4A District Tournament at Pheasant Ridge and Cedar Falls yesterday. Southeast Polk won the team title with a 290, while Cedar Falls and Dubuque Wallert tied for 2nd and qualified as teams to the state tournament with a 301. Nathan Brickley had Mason City's low score with a 78. You can see the full results by heading to the local sports roundup section at KGLOAM.com. Forest City won both team titles at the Lake Mills Invitational Cross Country meet on Monday. On the boys' side, the Indians had all 5 of their scoring runners placed in the top 9, ending with 28 points. Lake Mills was 2nd with 64. West Hancock was 3rd with 86. Greg Gaither of Forest City won the boys' race at a time of 16:51. Forest City took on the girls' team title as well with 28 points as they had their Flyer Brothers place in the top eight. Northwood Kenza was second with 52, helped by Ivy Urbach and Olivia Urbach, finishing first and second in times of 1913 and 1914. You can see the full results by heading to the local sports roundup section in the sports area at KGLOAM.com. Well, coming off the bye week, Northern Iowa returns to Missouri Valley Football Conference action on Saturday when they host fourth-ranked North Dakota. The Panthers open the league race by stunning Illinois State. The Fighting Hawks are 2-0 in the Valley after a 55-28 win over Murray State. And this is UNI coach Todd Stepsis.
1: Yeah, you definitely saw a team that can score some points and they can score them in a hurry. And that's what we saw, really. We game plan for them like we were going to play last Saturday, just so we could get a good jump on them, this past week. And, we know that, offensively we're going to have to score some points because their offense does a really nice job of staying efficient, moving the ball. They've got some weapons.
0: North Dakota quarterback Jerry Kaminsky is completing nearly 72% of his passes. Has 19 touchdowns in the Fighting Hawks 5-1 overall start.
1: We got a lot of good QBs in our league. I would definitely put him up there with the Youngstown State QB, the Southern Illinois QB, our QB. It's definitely a bunch of guys you trust, under center, and so that'll be a big challenge for our defense.
0: North Dakota's averaging better than 42 points per game and will be a challenge for the UNI defense.
1: Seeing them improve, really from a couple weeks ago to last week, and then I think they'll make another jump because they're just getting more comfortable playing team defense and playing within themselves and doing their jobs.
0: And Stepsis says the Fighting Hawks are good along the line of scrimmage.
1: I think they're pretty good on both sides of the ball in the trenches. I think their offensive line, they do a nice job getting people covered up. Defensive line, they've made some splash plays, and they haven't had a couple of their really good players that return from them. So, still haven't played, but we're anticipating a couple of their key guns coming back.
0: The Panthers are now 2-2 heading into Saturday's game. The Minnesota Vikings left guard Donovan Jackson likely will miss the rest of the regular season because of a torn meniscus in his knee. That will require surgery. The promising second-year player was injured in the first quarter during the win over Miami. Jackson was a first-round draft pick in 2025 out of Ohio State. His injury was another setback for an offense that has struggled to consistently move the ball despite the team's 4-0 start. Left tackle Christian Darius also began the week in the concussion protocol following a neck injury. Another hit after returning to the game. Well, let's look at KGLO Sports. We have Hawk Talk coming up tomorrow night from 6:30 to 8 here on KGLO. And a reminder that for the Iowa Hawkeyes, it is a Friday night game this week as they will be out at Washington. And it's a 6 o'clock pregame show and 8 o'clock with the kickoff here on KGLO. And we'll have that from the Hawkeye Radio Network. Over on KRIB on Friday night, Clear Lake travels to Iowa Falls Alden. Radio Iowa Scouting Report starts out the night at 6:30. The pregame at 6:45. The kickoff at 7:30 on KRIB, as well as on the KRIB Sports YouTube page. Let's check our KGLO Sports this morning. We have news coming up here at the top of the hour from ABC, followed by the KGLO Morning News. We will have the School Spotlight Program. We'll talk about Newman today, which is Tuesday. Tuesdays are always Newman Catholic Day, and we'll talk about volleyball coming up here just after 7:30. After 8:30, it's our Pet of the Week program with the Humane Society's Sybil Sukup. 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
3: From ABC News, I'm Sherry Preston. On the campus of Cornell University, more protests.
4: We at Cornell, we say enough is enough, and we demand justice for Jane Doe.
3: That following Jane Doe's lawsuit filed against the school, alleging she was gang raped by several frat brothers during a party 2 years ago. Here's ABC Chief Investigative Correspondent Aaron Katursky.
5: ABC News reviewed text messages some of the frat brothers exchanged that appear to show a scramble to contain the fallout after Cornell temporarily suspended the Chi Phi chapter. When was the last time you spoke to Jane Doe? The fraternity president asked. Yesterday. What's the plan of action? Should I call her? I don't think she would have reported this. ABC News also obtained videos of interviews with witnesses, one of whom tells Cornell investigators the fraternity brothers tried to get their story straight.
3: An outside investigation is underway. There's growing concern about the mysterious death of a medical researcher in Russia. The lab where she worked in Siberia specialized in pneumonic plague, and now 200 people are being monitored. Former COVID response coordinator and Brown University School of Public Health director, Dr. Ashish Jha.
5: ABC News reviewed text messages.
6: We know, given Russia's history of biological weapons development, that this could be something else. And we just need a lot more information and transparency from the Russian government about what else it could be.
3: President Trump with a new plan to address high fuel prices. He's making tax-free diesel that's normally just used for tractors available to everyone. Will everyday car drivers benefit? Oil analyst Andrew Lipow says not much.
7: 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The real savings comes from the truckers who, every time they fill up with 250 gallons of diesel fuel, they will be able to save about $50 for every load.
3: The price of global oil slipping under $100 a barrel this morning. 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
3: Former televangelist Jim Baker has died. He went to prison for defrauding donors, defending his high salary to ABC's Ted Koppel.
12: In 1 week, I raised $30 million at one time last year. And Tammy's records and our books and all have brought in literally millions of dollars. And instead of royalties, we took a salary controlled by the board of directors. And I feel that we should have said no. We will not receive this.
3: The U.S. military hasn't put a convicted serviceman to death since 1961, when Army Private John Bennett was hanged for the rape and attempted murder of an 11-year-old girl. However, President Trump now intends to end the six-decade dry spell.
13: This is Jim Ryan. On an autumn day in 2009, Army psychiatrist Nidal Hassan, angry at the U.S. for its occupation of Iraq and Afghanistan, opened fire inside a medical facility at Fort Hood in central Texas, killing 13 and wounding 30. He was tried in a military court and sentenced to die, but is still sitting on death row. President Trump has now approved his execution by firing squad. No time or date has been set. Jim Ryan, ABC News.
3: The NFL has suspended two referees for separate incidents. Jeff Seaman was suspended for two games after appearing to swear at a Cardinals player, and Adrian Hill was suspended for one game after yelling at a Vikings player who ran into him. Sherry Preston, ABC News.
14: Turns out, rival fans can agree on something. The importance of driving sober. NHTSA's Pledge to Drive Sober tailgate tour has signed up thousands who put rivalry aside to agree on what matters. And here's why it matters. In 2024 alone, drunk driving killed 11,904 people. 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We are all on Team Life. 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
0: Good morning. We have a fair sky and we're at 54 degrees. Here's a look at local news this hour on the KGLO Morning News. From the KGLO Newsroom, I'm Bob Fisher reporting. 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Sarasota County Board of Supervisors pulled from their agenda Monday an initial step in the process to deal with an application for a right-of-way easement through four drainage districts by Ranger Power in connection with the construction of a utility-scale solar energy generating facility. The county is in the process of suing the Iowa Utilities Commission, saying they improperly approved a generating certificate for the Chicago-based company's proposed 500-megawatt solar farm, despite the county supervisors approving a change in the zoning ordinance that restricts large-scale development of wind, solar, and battery storage in the county. Ranger Power wants to construct the solar panel array on 2,250 acres of land stretching through the Bath Lake and Mount Vernon Township, south of Mason City and Clear Lake. The agenda had two items dealing with the request, asking the supervisors to appoint a drainage engineer and drainage attorney to review Ranger Power's request. Board Chair Casey Callahan, at the start of yesterday's meeting, asked for approval of the agenda, with Carl Genap's motion failing for a lack of a second, with Chris Watts then asking to amend the agenda to pull the Ranger Power items off.
15: Need a motion to approve the agenda in the minutes. I move to approve as presented. I guess we'll fail for no second. Is there a motion to approve the agenda in the minutes? I move to approve the agenda and the minutes, pulling item number 4A and B. I'll second that. There's a motion and a second. Is there any discussion? Hearing none, all in favor say aye.
16: Okay.
15: Aye. Motion carried.
0: Hearing for oral arguments and final submission of briefs of the county's lawsuit against the Iowa Utilities Commission has been scheduled for November 6th in Polk County District Court. The Hancock County Board of Supervisors Monday continued their discussion about data centers. The supervisors last week did not move forward on six-month moratoriums on the development of data centers, solar farms, battery storage facilities, and crypto mines. Monday, they discussed the option of a zoning ordinance amendment for data centers to be classified as conditional uses rather than permitted uses, while the county updates its zoning ordinance. Supervisor Gary Rahon says the county needs to find a solution to the issue and move forward.
17: I put together my thoughts from the people I talked to on all, the people that have their fears and concerns that we all have, the people that have their wishes of what they think they can do, and then there's that group of people that don't know enough actual information about them. And that's the thing. This has polarized our county, and it is wrong.
18: Yep.
17: And it needs to end. It needs to end is what it needs to do.
0: Supervisor Bud Gerbelin says any changes should be run through legal counsel.
18: You know, we can draft all this stuff on our own, but frankly, I think we should all get together and in session and have a conversation with them and hammer out something that is going to stand up to a legal challenge.
0: County Zoning Administrator Andy Buffington says the county's Planning and Zoning Commission will soon make a thorough review of the county's comprehensive plan and articles involving the county's planning and zoning ordinance with recommendations to be made to the supervisors.
19: I've drafted a very, very rough new article that would deal with large-scale utility use, so things like solar, battery energy storage systems, as well as data centers and crypto mining. Again, it is not complete, but it's a start. If there's another start, great. But that's where I'm at with the Planning and Zoning Commission. And hopefully over the next few months that you're going to be flooded from my office with recommendations from the Planning and Zoning Commission, not just to deal with data centers, to deal with absolutely every aspect of this, just to make sure that it's up to date and meeting the needs of the residents.
0: Supervisors agreed to review the amendment and potentially review it again at their next meeting. Clear Lake City Council last night approved amending their contract for the city's flock safety cameras. The council in September 2025 approved the installation of 11 cameras for a cost of $34,000. Police Chief Mike Colby says the amendment allows the city more flexibility within the agreement and saves the city a little money. He says as part of the original agreement, they were to have one of the cameras that would be able to pivot, tilt, and zoom, but that was not installed due to Iowa Department of Transportation restrictions. An additional camera was installed instead, reducing the city's overall cost by $1,000. Says the amendment also changes the contractor renewal from every 2 years to an annual renewal, as well as clarifies the city's ability to end the contract as needed if state law changes restricting the use of flock cameras.
20: So that if there was ever a state law or a federal law that came out that
16: would have prohibited the intended use of the cameras in the city, that we would be able to close that contract out early. And so in doing that conversation, I asked for the payments to be, instead of annually, to be biannually. So we do a payment in October, then a payment in April of every year. And so that would allow us, if there was a change in that six-month period, to only have paid for a portion of that payment and not be out the full payment there.
0: Colby says the Flock system has been effective. And there was even a hint on a suspect while the council meeting was taking place last night.
16: I'll tell you right now, as I was sitting over my computer, we had three different alerts on a vehicle that came into the system. A person who's got some felony warrants, parole violation warrants that the officer out looking for. So that was somebody who was driving through Clear Lake, has previous drug arrests, and has violated the terms and conditions of his parole on some drug charges. And they're trying to find that suspect. He's gone by a couple of cameras today.
0: Colby says the system was effective in preventing an incident at last spring's Clear Lake High School prom.
16: We had an incident, if you recall, last year at prom where there were some threats made to a student in Mason City by a person that did not go to Clear Lake High School, that was not in high school anymore. And that student made a report to us, and it was a very credible threat. And so we used the hot list alert system in the system, put that plate involved in that. And about 2 in the morning, the night of prom, that individual ended up driving by a camera, which alerted the officer. The officers then found that vehicle pulling into the school parking lot, and they recovered a BB gun, smoke containers, alcohol, and some other items in that vehicle. And I think we had every indication that there was probably some trouble stirring there that we were able to intercept before something happened at the high school prom.
0: And Colby reminded the council that not only does it read license plates in an attempt to find suspects, the system could also be used to help prove someone's innocence.
16: The other thing it does that doesn't get talked about enough is it can be exculpatory for somebody who gets blamed for being in one place and doing something, and we can go and search that plate and say, nope, they weren't there. They were over here at this time. So there's no way they could have done that. So not only can we be a piece of evidence to make a case against a person, it can be a piece of evidence to exonerate somebody in a case as well, too. So
0: Clear Lake Council unanimously approved the changes to the Flock system contract. KGLO News time is approaching 7:13. Back with more local news on the KGLO Morning News after this.
20: Hey everybody, McGraw-Milhaven here, host of America at Night. 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
0: 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KGLO Morning News continues here on your hometown news station, AM 1300 KGLO. We have fair skies at 54 degrees here at the 7 o'clock hour. It's Fire Prevention Week, with this year's focus being on safely charging electronic devices. Kira Graff of the Mason City Fire Department says every day safe charging habits can help prevent fires connected to lithium-ion batteries.
21: Anything from charging cords to the rechargeable battery packs, phones in general. I mean, everybody's probably seen the story of the cell phone that the kids leave under their pillows at night to charge, and whether it's a bad charger or a faulty battery, and then it starts a fire. Yeah, so that's definitely something that is becoming more of a thing.
0: And Graff says even faulty cords can lead to fire.
21: I mean, it could be, you know, unfortunately, it could be a good cord and something just goes faulty with it. You know, any burning or charring either around the outlet where, you know, the item's plugged in, those are all things to look for.
0: Now, the Bay City Fire Department will be holding an open house this Sunday from noon till 3. For more details about that, as well as to hear more from Graff about Fire Prevention Week, head to the story at KGLOAM.com. The first of 4 televised debates featuring the 2 candidates for governor is later tonight. O.K. Henderson with more.
22: The candidates have been making their pitches to voters at town hall style events. Democrat Rob Sand has held a town hall in each Iowa county. He appeared at his 100th town hall of the year last Wednesday in West Des Moines.
23: Our system for solving problems ain't solving problems. It's getting politicians reelected. It's serving insiders. It's serving special interest groups. It's not serving Iowans.
22: Sand outlined many of his proposals for the crowd of 1,800.
23: Term limits, yes, but age limits, too.
22: Republican Zach Lane's most recent town hall was also last Wednesday. He spoke to about 300 people in Grimes.
24: For far too long, in every single level of government, special interests, corporate giants, and lobbyists have had far too much control. Our campaign is repeating

0: repudiation of that idea completely. This is about putting Iowa first.
1: Tonight's debate is hosted by KWQC in the Quad Cities. Radio Iowa, I'm O.K. Henderson.
2: State's top economic development official says her agency will negotiate a contract with India-based company that announced its plans to build a steel plant in southeast Iowa. The legislature approved a nearly $1.4 billion incentive package for the proposed plant on Friday, and governmental signed it into law on Friday night. Iowa Economic Development Authority Director Debbie Durham says the company must meet benchmarks before any incentives are provided.
3: They have to build the capital of what they contract for. They have to hire the jobs at the wage scale plus full benefits and all of that before they get one tax credit issued to them. It has to be an operational plan.
2: A Mesabi Metallics executive told lawmakers the company is still working out the financing for the project. The company has not obtained construction permits for the 2,000 acres in Lee County that's envisioned for the steel mill complex. Durham says the Iowa Economic Development Authority's board of directors must approve any contract for the payout to the company.
3: The magnitude of this deal is much bigger than anything we have dealt with. So that we did bring in outside legal counsel as well, that has a tax department that will help us to make sure that all the clawback provisions are there.
2: In other words, the document will say the company must repay the state if it fails to meet the terms of the deal. A week ago, President Trump announced Mesabi Metallics, which is owned by the India-based Esser Group, will operate a steel mill in southeast Iowa. State officials say Iowa was competing with other states for the plant, and Governor Reynolds signed a memorandum of understanding that gave Iowa an exclusive 60-day period to negotiate with the company.
4: This transformational opportunity will change the economic trajectory of our state for decades to come.
2: Over 100 of the 149 members of the legislature voted for the incentive package. Senator Dan Dawson of Council Bluffs was among six Republicans in the Senate who opposed the deal. He called it the largest corporate giveaway in state history.
5: Is it fair that this overseas company gets $1.2 billion in income tax credits, while the other Iowa companies have been here for decades, who have vast more employees, pay a 7.1% tax rate?
2: Incentives approved by the legislature include sales tax breaks of materials and tax credits for each employee hired, plus over $1 billion in income tax credits that equal to 10% of what the company spends to build the steel mill complex. A Mason City man is in jail on a robbery charge. Mason City police say that on the morning of October 1st, 26-year-old Jake Reeve Giesman knocked on the door of the residence in the 700 block of Elm Drive. Upon opening the door, one of the occupants of the residence was allegedly struck in the face by Reeve Giesman, who then picked up a phone the victim was holding and stole a bicycle from the front porch. A criminal complaint says the phone was later found on Reeve Giesman at the time of his arrest. Reeve Giesman was charged with secondary robbery, a Class C felony, as well as domestic abuse, assault, second offense, and aggravated misdemeanor. He's being held in the Sergoner County Jail on a total of $12,500 cash-only bond. He's doing court for his preliminary hearing on October 12th. And the Iowa Department of Transportation has set the long-awaited opening date for the Mississippi River Bridge at Lansing for Friday, November 6th. The agency announced earlier that the opening would be in November, well ahead of the original timeline that set the spring of 2027 for the opening. Iowa DOT Highway Administrator Tony Gustafson told the Transportation Commission at their meeting near the end of last month that they expected to have an opening date soon.
6: Contractor right now is focused on building the bridge barrier rails on both sides of the bridge, so it's about 3,300 feet of bridge barrier rail construction.
2: Work began on the new Lansing Bridge in late 2023, and the old bridge was still in use at the time. The old bridge closed permanently in late 2025 after concerns the new bridge construction made it unsafe, and it was demolished in December 2025. Gustafson says there will be a few things to finish up even after the new bridge opens.
6: There will be some lane closures in the spring of 2027 to clean up some work there to complete work on the bridge.
2: Gustafson says good weather and favorable river conditions allow them to be able to open the bridge ahead of schedule. There will be more details on the opening coming when the date gets closer. The Iowa and Wisconsin DOTs provided a free car ferry service for local residents and says it carried about 555 vehicles daily over the river this summer. As we take a look at weather here on KGLO, and next 7 days look to be pretty good for things to dry out a little bit, and farmers have been in the fields here throughout the rest of July. We're getting into the fields if possible here, and the conditions the next 6 days at least will provide things to get going.

0: Partly cloudy, a low of 47. Friday, partly cloudy with a high of 67. Friday night, partly cloudy, a low of 52. Saturday, sunny with a high of 74. Saturday night, mostly clear, a low of 59. And Sunday, mostly sunny with a high of 72. Sunday night, slight chance for showers, otherwise partly cloudy with a low of 53. And Monday, about a 50-50 chance of scattered showers, otherwise mostly cloudy with a high of 63. Record high for the state, 94, set back in 1963. The record low, 15, set back in 1935. Normal high for this time of the year is 65. The normal low is 41. Yesterday, we topped out about 10 degrees above normal. 74 was the high in the 3 o'clock hour. The overnight low was 51, and no precipitation in the past 24 hours. Sunrise is spoiling. Just a couple of minutes ago at 7:16. Sunsets tonight at 6:45. Looking at conditions across North Central Iowa this hour, it's clear skies and temperatures right around the mid-50s, 53 in Estherville, 54 in Iowa Falls, and Clarion, 55 in Algoda, and 56 in Fort Dodge, a couple other spots around the area. Abilene is 57 this hour, Austin's at 53, Fairmont is at 58, Waterloo is at 52 at this hour. In Mason City, we have a wind out of the south at 10. The relative humidity at 77%. The barometric pressure is on the fall at 29.96 inches. We have a clear sky. We're at 54 degrees at this hour. 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From the KGLO Newsroom with the KGLO Morning News, I'm Bob Fisher reporting. Now coming up here in just a couple of moments, the School Spotlight Program brought to you by Clear Lake Bank and Trust. That's about 7 or 8 minutes away, and we'll talk about Newman Volleyball this morning and a few other things. As it's Newman Day on Tuesday, of course Thursday is Mason City Community School District. Friday it's the Clear Lake Community School District on the School Spotlight Program. Later on at 8:30 this morning, we'll have Pet of the Week with Sybil Sukup from the Humane Society of North Iowa. Of course, we have ABC Sports coming up in about a minute, and political headlines, and then another update from ABC News at the bottom of the hour. 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
3: Oilers celebration. Good morning. I'm Jay Reynolds. The Saints, marking the 20th anniversary of their return to the refurbished Superdome post-Katrina, hosting the Falcons for Monday Night Football, just as they did 20 years ago. The biggest difference from two decades ago, the outcome of the game.
4: Bijan will get the carry to the left side. He'll break free. Here goes Robinson. 35-30, 25-20, 10-5. They don't catch him. Touchdown, Bijan Robinson, and 59 yards on the third snap of the game.
3: 92-9 in FM, the game. Bijan Robinson rushes for 145 yards and two scores. Brian Robinson rushes for three touchdowns. Falcons dominate the Saints 45-24. Atlanta's won back-to-back games by three touchdowns after starting the season with back-to-back losses. Atlanta Braves will be in action tonight, hosting the Dodgers for Game 3 of their series, which is tied 1-1 after the first two in L.A. Padres need a win tonight over the Brewers to extend their series. In the American League, Rays take the first two at home against the Yankees, a 5-2 win in Game 2 last night. Yankees with four errors, including three in the first.
5: A really rough night, to say the least, for us. So, you know, we got to get over it. You know, We've responded all year to difficult times.

0: and we got to do that again. We got to get ourselves up off the mat.
1: Yankees manager Aaron Boone, Yankees hosting game three tomorrow, needing a win. Their backs against the wall. White Sox are headed home with a 2-0 lead after taking the first two in Cleveland, 4-3 in game two yesterday. Chicago's 4-0 this postseason, all on the road. Hockey, Alex Ovechkin says this season, his 22nd will be his final one in the NHL. The 41-year-old will be retiring. Stars a 5-0 shutout of the Sharks, who played without Macklin Celebrini. He was a game-time scratch. Jets edge the Penguins 3-2. Senators with a 4-1 win in Boston. Lightning keep the Flyers winless, beating Philly 4-1. NFL suspending two of its officials in the wake of incidents on the field Sunday.
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8: Insights from ABC News. The latest poll showing that about a month before the midterm elections, some races in usually reliably Republican red states are very close. The latest New York Times Siena College poll has Texas Republican Senate candidate Ken Paxton 6 points behind Democrat James Tallarico. The poll giving Tallarico a 23-point lead among independents. ABC News Washington Bureau Chief Rick Klein says Democrats need 4 more seats to flip the Senate.
9: They need to break through in places like Alaska, Iowa, Ohio, Texas, maybe even Kansas. That's all of those are states that Trump won by double digits in 2024. Again, a reach, but maybe not impossible. The New York Times Siena poll out just yesterday has Democrats either up or tied statistically, very close races in all of those deep red states that I just mentioned.
8: President Trump is making more campaign stops this week. Nebraska today, Texas Wednesday, to try to boost Republican candidates and turnout. Those are your political insights. Chuck Sievertson, ABC News.
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14: ABC News, I'm Sherry Preston. Protests at Cornell. After the lawsuit filed by a woman identified only as Jane Doe, saying she was raped at a frat 2 years ago, ABC News obtaining recordings of phone calls she made with some of the fraternity brothers she is now accusing of attacking her, and one she says she was completely and totally intoxicated. Amid worries about reports of a death due to pneumonic plague in Russia, Secretary of State Marco Rubio is calling on that country to be more transparent.
15: Suffice it to say, we're watching it very closely, And I think the whole world is watching it very closely, because depending on what we learn about it, we would know how to respond.
14: A worker at a specialized lab in Siberia died. President Trump says he's making tax-free diesel that's normally restricted to places like farms available to everyone to try to drive down diesel prices. British officials say they've made another arrest in connection with the suspected terror plot at an American airbase. This is ABC News.
16: From Mason City to your hometown, we've got the information you need. 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
17: 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Thursday mornings, we talk about the Bay City Community School District. And today's Tuesday, so we talk about the Newman Catholic Schools, and we have Senior Brooke Bliley joining us to talk about volleyball and a couple of other sports that she's involved in. And Brooke, we appreciate you coming in to talk about things at Newman. So good morning. Appreciate you stopping in.
18: Good morning.
17: Well, just talk about volleyball season, and it's getting close to the end, isn't it?
18: It is. So we've started off, you know, playing some tough teams and stuff, and then eventually we kind of found our spot, having a solid winning record, so that was nice. We just recently played a hard, like, little Columbus Catholic Invitational Tournament, so we played some really good ranked teams, so that was a good little thing to get us warmed up. They were really good. They put the ball where they needed to put it, so that was a good wake-up call, and we learned, and yeah. So we have a big game tonight against St. Ansgar. We'll see. We went into five sets with North Butler, and they also went into five sets with North Butler, so it's kind of a, you know, they were ranked early on in the season, so yeah.
17: Top of Iowa Conference has always been a tough conference for volleyball, hasn't it?
18: It has, so.
17: And talk about, you know, what you've worked on throughout your volleyball part of your career to succeed.
18: Right. A big thing was serving for a while. We just haven't been too consistent with our just getting it over the net, quite frankly. So we've been trying to work on that. And then just being intentional, finding the gaps into our volleyball game, and just, you know, working as a team, building energy. Energy is a huge part of volleyball. You know, if one person's down, it kind of just brings down the whole team. So we're just trying to work on, you know, flushing mistakes and just keep trying to have stretches where we can just get the ball over and trust in each other.
17: All right. Talk a little bit more about your teammates and how they've gotten together this year.
18: Right. So we have three seniors, including me, that, you know, we play quite often, and we're the only seniors, so it's kind of fun how all of us play and stuff. And we trust in each other, and we played with each other for quite a long time. And then we have some young freshmen who are stepping up quite, like, we got Olivia Ferrix and Monica Castle and some others that are just positive forces, and then working people in there. So it's a good little atmosphere, I think. We like each other, so, you know, it's a good vibes.
17: Talk about your coaches. Obviously, they've helped guide you.
18: Well, we got Molly Castle and Taylor Ferrix. So Molly Castle's first year, so she's a Newman alumni, whatever.
17: Yeah.
18: So she's kind of fun. She can likes to have fun, but she can lay some boundaries, so that's always good. So, yeah.
17: Let's see. You said St. Ansgar tonight.
18: Correct.
17: And then there's a conference volleyball tournament next week that we were kind of both it's new. That's why we're kind of wondering about how that's going to play out.
18: Yes. So. I've heard rumors that it's the top two teams on each conference or whatever, how that works, but right. I could be so wrong. But we'll see. So I think beating St. Ansgar would be a good way to be in that tournament. So hopefully tonight we can get the job done.
17: Then the regionals are right around the corner. It's hard to believe we're at this part of the season.
18: Yeah, volleyball just flies by like that. So, yeah, here we are.
17: So what else are you involved in at Newman?
18: So I'm in basketball and softball. So
17: we'll talk about basketball. And I know you don't want to look past volleyball season, but just talk about what you think basketball season is going to be like this year.
18: Well, basketball is always a fun game, so I like that. We have four returning seniors that will, you know, good people to play with all my grades. So, yeah, and then we got some freshmen. So last year we had a team of 10, so it was quite limited, total 10. So, you know, JV had six people, right. And, yeah, it was a stretch. But, you know, now I think we're climbing up. We got some more freshmen, you know, so it should be a fun little sport coming up. It's just kind of sad senior year, but, you know, it'll be all right.
17: And then, you know, look back at softball this past summer, and obviously, you know, tough not to get to the state tournament after going, you know, the previous season, but, you know, still a good, successful season for your club.
18: Yes, we did play well overall. Yeah, we lost to North Butler. That kind of killed us and killed the mood, but, you know, we were so close, and we got to be proud of what we accomplished that whole season, so, you know.
17: And you got great teammates on that team and great yes. coaches as well, right?
18: For sure, yes.
17: Talk, involved in anything else in school?
18: Well, Servifidum, it's like a little faith group right, outside right. of school. So me and a couple other girls and Lily Holmgard is our leader. So we kind of just meet up every week and talk about our faith and, you know, how to accomplish life together, I guess. So that's a fun little squad that happens.
17: A month into your senior year, and we were talking a little bit before we went on the air that still a little bit undecided what the future is going to hold for you? Or
18: right, yeah. I'm looking into nursing. We will see, you know, time will tell what actually I decide, but number one is nursing at the moment, so.
17: And obviously number one is getting through the senior year. And,
18: correct, yes.
17: A month into your senior year, and just talk about, you know, any emotions going through your mind at this point, you know, going into the senior year?
18: Yeah, so senior year is just kind of crazy because it's like, it hasn't really hit me, but I'm just kind of enjoying this year, and I'll worry about like actually being graduated when it happens. So that's kind of my mindset, but it is also like, it's a fun year. It for sure is. It's just, you're kind of the top of the school, you know, and then also just coming in late is such a nice little benefit that I soak in every morning, and then just, you know, it's fun. It is fun. In sports, it is always a little more fun because you just have to step up and be a leader because you are the senior. So,
17: right.
18: Yeah.
17: And homecoming activities just got wrapped up, right?
18: Correct. Yeah. So we had the homecoming game. We won that, and some volleyball games and cross country meets in between. So it's always fun and get out of uniform, which isn't a bad thing. So, right. Yeah.
17: Anything else you want to add about being at Newman that you want to tell people?
18: You know everyone. It's a fun little, small little community. Yeah. So, yeah.
17: All right. Well, we appreciate you coming in and talking a little bit about volleyball tonight. And hopefully people can get out and watch that match tonight. And
18: Saints TV, it's on there.
17: Well, there we go. And we appreciate you coming in. And good luck tonight. Good luck through the rest of the volleyball season and heading into basketball season as well.
18: All right. Well, thank you for having me.
17: Absolutely. So, Brooke Wiley, the senior from Newman Catholic, talking about volleyball and some other things here on the School Spotlight program, brought to you by Clear Lake Bank and Trust here on your hometown D station, AM 1300 KGLO. 7:39, and the bottom line report coming up right now. The Iowa Almanac right around the corner. Sports as well. It's about 7:50 here on KGLO.
19: We're keeping an eye on Wall Street and interest rates as we move through early October. I'm Mark Oppel. Today's bottom line report. Economic data last week looked on paper to be positive enough to support stocks. Odds of a Fed rate hike have eased. CME's FedWatch tool, as of now, shows a 35% chance another quarter point hike in their meeting next month. That's down from near 50% this time last week. Traders, though, still expecting a hike in December, and a 75% chance there'll be at least one or two hikes during 2027. All that said, third quarter performance showed the S&P 500 gained 2% during the quarter. The NASDAQ gained 2.5%, while the Dow underperformed July, August, and September, losing 2.7% over the 3 months. We'll begin getting quarterly earnings reports. Banks, financial institutions normally lead the way. Agricultural companies reporting later. This is the bottom line report. We do expect most major agricultural companies to meet or beat quarterly estimates when their reports come later this month. Equipment manufacturers performing much better than expected. That's our bottom line. I'm Mark Oppold, wishing you a profitable day.
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5: Giving his life for football. 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
6: This is Michael Swanger, owner of Iowa History Journal. 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
5: People knew from the start he was unique. Jack Trice distinguished himself on a very good team at East Tech High School in Cleveland. The team's coach, Sam Williman, took a job at Iowa State College and recruited some of his high school players to come with him to Ames. One was Trice, who took advantage of the opportunity to get a college education while playing the game he loved. It would not be easy, however. When he arrived on campus in 1922, he was the only African-American player on the team at a time when some schools refused to take the field if their opponent included a player of color. Freshmen could not play on the varsity back then, so Trice bided his time until the 1923 season. The first game was in Ames against Simpson College. Trice did not start, but his play during Iowa State's 14-6 win earned him a starting role the next week at Minnesota. Trice hurt his shoulder and broke his collarbone in the first series, but stayed in the game. In the second half, while playing on the offensive line, Trice threw a block and was trampled by Minnesota players. He did not get up after the play. He was briefly treated at a hospital, but allowed to ride the train back to Ames with his teammates. He was immediately hospitalized when he returned, but the internal injuries he sustained in the game led to a raging fever and infection. By early Monday afternoon, Jack Trice had died. Was he targeted for injury during the game due to his race or his skill? Was he burdened by race, leading to his desire to stay in the game despite injury? The night before the game, he wrote a letter which was found in his jacket pocket. He wrote, "The honor of my race, family, and self are at stake. I will be trying to do more than my part." The stadium where Iowa State now plays bears his name. That, of course, came after decades of discussion on the topic. It's the only Division I stadium in the country to be named after an African-American athlete. The only player to die on the field while wearing an Iowa State jersey, Jack Trice, suffered injuries that would be fatal on this date in 1923. And that's Iowa Almanac for October 6th. There's more online at iowaalmanac.com. Until tomorrow, I'm Jeff Stein.
4: 7:46 here at KGLO, as we have a sky that is sunny now at 54, looking for a high today right around 79. The mostly sunny sky, 52, and mostly clear tonight, 74 for a high tomorrow, 67 for a high Thursday and Friday. Once again, 79 for a high today. We're at 54 and sunny here at KGLO. Sports is next.

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7: Tulsa King is coming back for season 5. The Paramount Plus series stars Sylvester Stallone as Dwight the General Manfredi, a mobster sent to Tulsa after serving time in prison. The new episodes will be filmed and set in New York City. Season 4 of Tulsa King will premiere on the streamer on October 16th.
8: What the three of you had, I don't even know what to call it. But
7: Imperfect Women is also returning for another season. Apple TV has announced that season 1 star Kerry Washington will also lead the second season, which was based on a book of the same name. Season 2 will feature a new original story.
9: I'm sorry, wait, who are you?
10: Captain America.
7: Captain America star Anthony Mackie is returning to the stage next year. Mackie will star as Macbeth in a revival of William Shakespeare's Scottish play next spring. And happy birthday to Emily Mortimer, who's 55 today. Mike Dubusky, ABC News.
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2: 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The New Radio Iowa Sports Broadcasters High School Football poll is out, as well as the first edition of the Iowa High School Athletic Association RPI rankings for 3A, 4A, and 5A, playoff rankings for 2A down to 8-man. Let's start with, we'll go through the Radio Iowa poll first, and then we'll go to the Iowa High School Athletic Association rankings and RPI. At 3A, Solon's the top team. Clear Lake is ranked number 2 this week again. Sioux Center, Des Moines Christian, and Carroll the top 5. 6U10, it's Mount Pleasant, Dubuque, Weller, West Delaware, Mount Vernon, and Davenport Assumption. Jumping down to Class A, where it's Woodbury Central on top, West Sioux second, St. Ansgar. The Saints are third, followed by Madrid and St.

0: Albert in the top five. 6 year 10, it's Westport, followed by Pekin, Riverside, Wapsie Valley, and East Buchanan. 8 man, it's Audubon on top, followed by Iowa Valley, Woodbine, Edgewick, Colesburg, and Glanbrook-Rhinebeck in the top five. 6 year 10, it's Bedford, Bishop Garrigan of Algona, North Union, Clarksville, and Kingsley Pearson. 1A, it's Regina of Iowa City on top, followed by Eppington, Parkersburg, West Lyon, Trainer, and Dyersville, Beckman in the top five. 6 year 10, it's Underwood, South Hardin, Clarion, Goldfield, Dallas is into the rankings at number 8. Northeast Goose Lake is 9th, and Eddyville, Blakesburg, Fremont is 10th. 2A, Central Line George Little Rock takes over the top spot this week. Al Burnett is 2nd, Van Meter 3rd, Mid Prairie of Walnut is 4th. Carol Kepper drops down to number 5. Centerville is number 6, followed by Oldebolt, Arthur, Battle Creek, Anna Grove. Spirit Lake, Crestwood is at number 9, and Roland Story is at number 10. 4A at Cedar Rapids, Xavier on top, followed by Sergeant Bluff, Luton, Western Dubuque, Carlisle, although Central in the top 5. 6 through 10, it's Clear Creek, Amana, North Polk, Waverly, Shorrock, ADM, and Ballard. And the 5A top 10 in the Radio Bible poll. Southeast Polk on top, followed by West Des Moines, Dowling, Johnston, Ankeny, Waukee, the top 5. Sioux City East is 6, followed by Cedar Falls, Iowa City, Liberty, Waukee, Northwest, and Dallas Center, Grimes. Now, the first RPI ratings for 3A, 4A, and 5A were released by the Iowa High School Athletic Association on Monday, along with updated playoff rankings for the smaller classes. Now, with these two, the RPI rankings help determine the playoffs, the final sets of qualifiers for classes 3A, 4A, and 5A, while the playoff rankings in 2A down to 8-man help determine playoff situations as well. So the 3A RPI, Solon is on top, Mount Pleasant 2nd, Des Moines Christian's 3rd, Sioux Center's 4th, is Clear Lake is 5th. Now, the reason Clear Lake is number 5 is the biggest thing in their RPI formula is that the opponent's record, that you get your record, you get your opponent's record, and then your opponent's record are all factored in that RPI formula. And unfortunately, right now for the Lions, opponent's record is one of the worst in Class 3A. So Clear Lake, that's why they're down at number 5. 6 through 10, it's Mount Vernon, West Delaware, Carroll, Dubuque, Wellert, and Iowa Falls, Alden, the team that Clear Lake plays this week. 4A RPI, it's Xavier, Cedar Rapids, Sergeant Bluff, Luton, Carlisle, Western Dubuque, and Spencer. 6 through 10, Clear Creek, Amana, ADM, Lewis Central, North Polk, and Waverly, Shellrock. 5A, it's Southeast Polk, the top RPI team, Johnston, Ankeny, West Des Moines, Dowling, and Sioux City East. 6 through 10, Waukee, Cedar Falls, Waukee, Northwest, Iowa City, Liberty, Dallas Center, Grimes. Playoff rankings at 2A, Central Line, George Little Rock, Al Burnett, Van Meter, Spirit Lake, and Kipper. 6 through 10, it's all about Arthur, Battle Creek, out of Grove, Crestwood, Mid Prairie, Wilton, and Waukon. 1A, playoff rankings, Regina, West Lyon, Appleton, Parkersburg, Trader, and Underwood. 6 through 10, it's Beckman, Interstate 35, Clarion, Goldfield, Dallas, South Hardin, Northeast. Class A, it's Woodbury Central, West Sioux, St. Ansgar, St. Albert, Madrid. 6 through 10, it's East Buchanan, North Lynn, Wapsie Valley, West Fork, and Riverside. The 8-man playoff rankings, Audubon, Iowa Valley, Woodbine, Bedford, and Bishop Garrigan. 6 through 10, it's Glanbrook, Rhinebeck, Edco, North Union, Kingsley, Pearson, and Clarksville. See the full rankings. 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Basically, the High Boys Golf Team, now their season came to a close as they placed 12th at the 4A District Tournament at Pheasant Ridge in Cedar Falls yesterday. Southeast Polk won the team title with a 290. Cedar Falls and Dubuque, Wallert tied for 2nd and qualified as teams for the state tournament with a 301. Nathan Brickley at Mason City's lowest score with a 78. You can see the full results by heading to the local sports roundup section at KGLOAM.com. Forest City won both team titles at Lake Mills Invitational Cross Country Meet Monday. On the boys' side, the Indians had all 5 of their scoring runners placed in the top 9, ending with 28 points. Lake Mills was 2nd with 64. West Hancock was 3rd with 86. Grant Gaither at Forest City won the boys' race at a time of 16:51. Forest City took home the girls' team title as well with 28 points as they had their 5 runners placed in the top 8. Northwood Kensett was 2nd with 52, helped by Ivy Urbach and Olivia Urbach, finishing 1st and 2nd in times of 19:13 and 19:14. You can see the full results by heading to the local sports roundup section at KGLOAM.com. Well, coming off a bye week, Northern Iowa returns to Missouri Valley Football Conference action on Saturday by hosting 4th-ranked North Dakota. Panthers opened up the league race by stunning Illinois State. The Fighting Hawks are 2-0 in the Valley after a 55-28 win over Murray State.
1: Yeah, you definitely, you know, saw a team that can score some points and they can score them in a hurry. And that's what we saw, really. You know, we game plan for them like we were going to play last Saturday.

0: you know, just so we can get a good jump on them, you know, this past week. And, you know, we know that, you know, offensively we're going to have to score some points because their offense does a really nice job of staying efficient, moving the ball. They've got some weapons.
1: It's Panther coach Todd Stepsis. North Dakota quarterback Jerry Kaminsky is completing nearly 72% of his passes and has 19 touchdowns on the Fighting Hawks 5-1 overall start.
0: We got a lot of good QBs in our league. I would definitely put him up there with the Youngstown State QB, the Southern Illinois QB, our QB. It's definitely a bunch of guys you trust, you know, under center, and so that'll be a big challenge for our defense.
1: North Dakota averages better than 42 points per game, and they'll be a challenge for the UNI defense.
0: Seeing them improve, you know, really from a couple weeks ago to last week, and then I think they'll make another jump because they're just getting more comfortable playing team defense and playing, within themselves and doing their jobs.
1: Stepsis says the Fighting Hawks are good along the line of scrimmage.
0: I think they're pretty good on both sides of the ball in the trenches. You know, I think their offensive line, they do a nice job getting people covered up. Defensive line, they've made some splash plays, and they haven't had a couple of their really good players that return from them. So, still haven't played, but we're anticipating a couple of their key guns coming back.
1: Panthers 2-2 overall. Minnesota Vikings left guard Donovan Jackson likely will miss the rest of the regular season because of a torn meniscus in his knee that will require surgery. The promising second-year player was injured in the first quarter during the win over Miami. Jackson was a first-round draft pick in 2025 out of Ohio State. His injury was another setback for an offense that has struggled to consistently move the ball despite the team's 4-0 start. Left tackle Christian Darrisaw also began the week in the concussion protocol. That's following a neck injury and another hit after returning to the game. We have Hawk Talk tomorrow night here on KGLO from 6:30 to 8. And then the game on Friday between Iowa and Washington as they head out to Seattle. 6 o'clock pregame, 8 o'clock kickoff from Seattle, Iowa, and Washington. A Friday night game here on KGLO. Over on KRIB this week, it's Clear Lake and Iowa Falls Alden. Radio Iowa Scouting Report starts out the night at 6:30. Pregame at 6:45. The kickoff at 7:30 over on KRIB. And, of course, you can watch the game as well on the KRIB Sports YouTube page. Well, we're coming up on 8 o'clock here on KGLO, and we have a look at local news coming up here in just a couple of moments. ABC News, actually, a couple of moments with the national and world news coming up, and then followed by local news at 8:05. We'll have funeral announcements and weather coming up after that. We have Managing for Profit from Brownfield at about 8:20 this morning here on KGLO. We'll also check in with the Medical Minute and Tech Trends from ABC, I believe. We'll have time to get those in. We'll talk with Sybil Sukup from the Humane Society of North Iowa. She'll join us at 8:30 this morning, just after 8:30. It's our Pet of the Week segment brought to you each and every week here. 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That's brought to you by the Animal Medical Hospital in Mason City. So we'll have that coming up all in the 8 o'clock hour here on the KGLO Bowling Program, here on your hometown news station, AM 1300 KGLO. 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
3: From ABC News, I'm Sherry Preston. President Trump in Nebraska with exactly 1 month to go before the midterms. Last night, before a crowd defending the war in Iran while signing an executive order aimed at bringing down the cost of diesel. Here's ABC senior political correspondent Rachel Scott.
4: The president's executive order will temporarily allow the use of so-called red dye diesel, a tax-free fuel typically reserved for heavy machinery like farm equipment and construction. But some analysts warn the effects will be limited and will not have much impact on prices due to a lack of global supply.
3: The president also suggesting it would be okay if Iran took out either Los Angeles or San Diego, and he promised the war would be over soon. Mounting speculation and fear after a worker at a Russian research lab died from a suspected case of pneumonic plague.
5: Local Russian media identifying 28-year-old Daria Shapilova as the researcher at the Anti-Plague Institute in southern Siberia who died last Friday. Russian officials citing pneumonia of unknown cause, denying reports of an accident at the lab, claiming the situation is stable and there are no other infections.
3: ABC's Elizabeth Schulze. British police have arrested a 22-year-old man in London on suspicion of a terror offense related to that security incident at a U.S.-run military base in western England. It's the seventh arrest in connection with the suspected plot. More protests at Cornell against how an alleged gang rape on campus happened 2 years ago.
6: Thousands of students marched on the campus of Cornell University.
7: No justice, no peace.
6: Demanding the school revoke the degrees of the men accused in the Jane Doe rape investigation and fire the administrators who handled the case. Hours earlier, someone smashed the glass doors of the administration building, spray painting the message, "At Cornell, rapists are protected. Protesters are expelled."
3: ABC's Hannah Batah. Tens of thousands demonstrating across France calling for more education spending. 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
3: Belgian-American physicist Francis Hausen has won the 2026 Nobel Prize in Physics.
12: For decisive contributions to the Ice Cube Neutrino Observatory and the discovery of high-energy neutrinos of astrophysical origin.
3: At his Nobel speak, for he helped the world learn more about a rare group of high-energy neutrinos, tiny cosmic particles that researchers say offer clues into how the universe evolved. One of the best-known figures of the 1980s has died, televangelist Jim Baker, who, along with his wife, Tammy Faye, built an empire valued at hundreds of millions of dollars until it collapsed. Here's ABC's Jim Ryan.
13: Preaching the gospel of prosperity, the Bakers made no apologies for their lavish lifestyle. But when it was learned that their wealth came at the expense of investors in the Heritage USA theme park, it all came crashing down, with Baker telling ABC's Ted Koppel in 1987,
14: "If I had it to do over again, you know, we would just say no, and we would not do it."
13: Baker was convicted of fraud and sentenced to 45 years, but released after five. Jim Ryan, ABC News.
3: Tennessee's top Republicans are exploring alternative execution methods after the failed execution of Christa Pike. Senator Marsha Blackburn says the state needs to reevaluate its procedures and find a successful method. All executions in Tennessee canceled for the rest of the year. Pike's still alive. Sherry Preston, ABC News.
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1: Good morning. We have a sunny sky, 55 degrees. Here's a look at local news this hour from the KGLO Newsroom. I'm Bob Fisher reporting. Sacramento County Board of Supervisors pulled from their agenda Monday an initial step in the process to deal with an application for a right-of-way easement through four drainage districts by Ranger Power in connection with the construction of a utility-scale solar energy generating facility. The county's in the process of suing the Iowa Utilities Commission, and they improperly approved a generating certificate for the Chicago-based company's proposed 500-megawatt solar farm, despite the county supervisors approving a change of the zoning ordinance that restricts large-scale development of wind, solar, and battery storage in the county. Ranger Power wants to construct the solar panel array on 22 to 50 acres of land, stretching through the Bath Lake and Mount Vernon Township, south of Mason City and Clear Lake. The agenda had two items dealing with the request, asking the supervisors to appoint a drainage engineer and drainage attorney to review Ranger Power's request. Board Chair Casey Callanan, at the start of yesterday's meeting, asked for the approval of the agenda, with Carl Genap's motion failing for a lack of a second. Chris Watts then asked to amend the agenda to pull the Ranger Power items off.
17: I need a motion to approve the agenda in the minutes. I move to approve as presented. I guess we'll fail for no second. Is there a motion to approve the agenda in the minutes? I move to approve the agenda in the minutes, pulling item number 4A and B. I'll second that. There's a motion and a second. Is there any discussion? Hearing none, all in favor say aye.
18: Aye.
17: Aye. Motion carried.
1: Hearing for oral arguments and final submission of briefs in the county's lawsuit against the Iowa Utilities Commission has been scheduled for November 6th in Polk County District Court. The Hancock County Board of Supervisors Monday continued their discussion about data centers. Supervisors last week did not move forward on six-month moratoriums on the development of data centers, solar farms, battery storage facilities, and crypto mines. Monday, they discussed the option of a zoning ordinance amendment for data centers to be classified as conditional uses rather than permitted uses while the county updates its zoning ordinance. Supervisor Gary Rahon says the county needs to find a solution to the issue and move forward.
19: I put together my thoughts from the people I talked to on all, you know, the people that have their fears and concerns that we all have, the people that have their wishes of what they think they can do, and then there's that group of people that don't know enough factual information about them. And that's the thing. This has polarized our county, and it is wrong, and it needs to end. It needs to end is what it needs to do.
1: Supervisors agreed to review the amendment, potentially address it again at their next meeting. Clear Lake City Council last night approved amending their contract for the city's flock safety cameras. The council in September 2025 approved the installation of 11 cameras for a cost of $34,000. Police Chief Mike Colby says the amendment allows the city more flexibility within the agreement and saves the city a little money. Says as part of the original agreement, they were to have one of the cameras that would be able to pivot, tilt, and zoom, but that was not installed due to Iowa Department of Transportation restrictions. An additional camera was installed instead, reducing the city's overall cost by $1,000. He says the amendment also changes the contract renewal from every 2 years to an annual renewal, as well as clarifies the city's ability to end the contract as needed if state law changes restricting the use of flock cameras. Colby says the system was effective in preventing an incident at last spring's Clear Lake High School prom.
20: We had an incident, if you recall, last year at prom where there were some threats made to a student in Mason City by a person that did not go to Clear Lake High School, that was not in high school anymore, and that student made a report to us, and it was a very credible threat. And so we used the hot list or alert system in the system with that plate involved in that, and about 2 in the morning the night of prom, that individual ended up driving by a camera which alerted the officers. The officers then found that vehicle pulling into the school parking lot, and they recovered a BB gun, smoke containers, alcohol, and some other items in that vehicle. And I think we had every indication that there was probably some trouble stirring there that we were able to intercept before something happened at the high school prom.
1: The council unanimously approved the changes to the flock system contract. It's Fire Prevention Week. This year's focus is on safely charging electronic devices. Kara Graff of the Mason City Fire Department says everyday safe charging habits can help prevent fires connected to lithium-ion batteries.
21: Anything from charging cords to the rechargeable battery packs, phones in general. I mean, everybody's probably seen the story of the cell phone that the kids leave under their pillows at night to charge, and whether it's a bad charger or a faulty battery, and then it starts a fire. Yeah, so that's definitely something that is becoming more of a thing.
1: Mason City Fire Department will be holding an open house Sunday from noon till 3. For more details about that, as well as to hear more from Graff about Fire Prevention Week, head to the story at KGLOAM.com. First four televised debates featuring the two candidates for governor is later tonight. O.K. Henderson with more.
22: The candidates have been making their pitches to voters at town hall style events. Democrat Rob Sand has held a town hall in each Iowa county. He appeared at his 100th town hall of the year last Wednesday in West Des Moines.
23: Our system for solving problems ain't solving problems. It's getting politicians reelected. It's serving insiders. It's serving special interest groups. It's not serving Iowans.
22: Sand outlined many of his proposals for the crowd of 1,800.
23: Term limits, yes, but age limits too.
22: Republican Zach Lane's most recent town hall was also last Wednesday. He spoke to about 300 people in Grimes.
0: For far too long, in every single level of government, special interests, corporate giants, and lobbyists have had far too much control. Our campaign is a repudiation of that idea completely.

0: This is about putting Iowa first.
1: Tonight's debate is hosted by KWQC in the Quad Cities. 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Henderson.
2: State's top economic development officials says her agency will negotiate a contract with the India-based company that announced its plans to build a steel plant in southeast Iowa. The legislature approved a nearly $1.4 billion incentive package for the proposed plan on Friday, and Governor Reynolds signed it into law on Friday night. Iowa Economic Development Authority Director Debbie Durham says the company must meet benchmarks for any incentives are provided.
3: They have to build the capital of what they contract for. They have to hire the jobs at the wage scale plus full benefits and all of that before they get one tax credit issued to them. It has to be an operational plan.
2: A Mesabi Metallics executive told lawmakers the company is still working out the financing for the project. The company has not obtained construction permits for the 2,000 acres in Lee County that's envisioned for the steel mill complex. Durham says the Iowa Economic Development Authority's Board of Directors must approve any contract for the payout to the company. May City man is in jail on a robbery charge. Police say that on the morning of October 1st, 26-year-old Jake Grieve Giesman knocked on the door of a residence in the 700 block and of Elm Drive. Upon opening the door, one of the occupants of the residence was allegedly struck in the face by Grieve Giesman, who then picked up a phone the victim was holding and stole a bicycle from the front porch. A criminal complaint says the phone was later found on Grieve Giesman at the time of his arrest. He was charged with secondary robbery, a Class C felony, as well as domestic abuse, assault, second offense, and aggravated misdemeanor. He's being held in the Sargento County Jail on a total of $12,500 cash only bond. He's due in court for his preliminary hearing on October 12th. And the Iowa Department of Transportation has set the long-awaited opening date for the Mississippi River Bridge at Lansing for Friday, November 6th. The agency announced earlier that the opening would be in November, well ahead of the original timeline that set the spring of 2027 for the opening. Iowa DOT Highway Administrator Tony Gustafson told the Transportation Commission at their meeting near the end of last month that they expected to have an opening date soon.
4: Contractor right now is focused on building the bridge barrier rails on both sides of the bridge, so it's about 3,300 feet of bridge barrier rail construction.
2: Work began on the new Lansing Bridge in late 2023. The old bridge was still in use at the time, but the old bridge closed permanently in late 2025 after concerns the new bridge construction made it unsafe, and it was demolished in December of last year. The Iowa Wisconsin DOT has provided a free car ferry service for local residents. It says it carried about 555 vehicles daily over the river this summer. That is a look at local news this hour from the KGLO Newsroom. I'm Bob Fisher reporting. 8:14 here at KGLO, and we will take a look at funeral announcements and weather. They're coming your way next.
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2: 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Honoring your loved ones since 1863. Charles Chuck Cooper, 73 of Mason City, passed away on Sunday in Mason City. Massive Christian burial will be held at 10:30 Saturday morning at Epiphany Parish Holy Family Catholic Church in Mason City. Visitation will be held on Friday evening from 4:30 to 6:30 at the Epiphany Parish Holy Family Catholic Church, where a scriptural wake service will begin at 6:30. Hogan Brewer Moore Colonial Chapel is in charge of the arrangements. Kenneth Mortensen, 86, passed away, surrounded by his family on Sunday, October 4th in Watertown, Wisconsin. Funeral service, 1 o'clock on Monday, October 12th at Lord Van Schlick Colonial Chapel in Clear Lake. Visitation 1 hour prior to the service at the funeral home. Rita Zariades of Mason City passed away on September 29th.

0: at the age of 82. Celebration of Life will be held at 2 o'clock on Thursday, October 8th at the Prime & Wine Restaurant's Event Center in Mason City. The gathering and visitation 1 hour prior. Major Erickson in charge of the arrangements. Gene Artis Hagen passed away peacefully on October 3rd. Their family by her side. Visitation will be from 4 to 7 on Thursday at the Shock Funeral Home Middlestilt Chapel in Lake Mills. Funeral service take place 10:30 on Friday at the Sion Lutheran Church in Rural Lake Mills. There will be a time of visitation 1 hour prior to the service. Maxine Cumshire, 82, of Britt, passed away on Sunday at Westview Care Center. 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Visitation 4 to 6 this evening at the Cataldo Funeral Home in Britt, and continue 1 hour prior to the services at the church. Let's look at funeral announcements here on KGLO today, brought to you by, as a courtesy of Major Erickson Funeral Home in Mason City. Weather's next here on KGLO.
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7: A disease many people assumed had been long gone is now back in the headlines. The U.S. State Department is now monitoring a reportedly fatal case of pneumonic plague in Russia. The Kremlin today facing questions after an employee at an anti-plague research institute in Siberia died in hospital last week. It's prompted authorities to impose anti-epidemic measures. Amid speculation around the case, Russian officials have said that the employee was diagnosed with the pneumonia of an unknown cause and denying it has any link with the researcher's work. They say contacts of the worker have been placed under monitoring, and so far, none have shown any symptoms. Here at home, the CDC is saying they are closely monitoring the situation. Bubonic plague, which is caused by the same bacteria, was responsible for the Black Death that killed millions of people in Europe in the 1300s. While it never really went away, progress in medicine and public health have made these types of plague less threatening. People typically get sick through bites from infected rodent fleas or direct contact with an infected animal. The disease can essentially be cured with a routine course of antibiotics, especially when it's caught early. With your Medical Minute, I'm Yuri Benajad.
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0: KGLO weather the rest of the day. Calls for his mostly sunny skies, 79 for a high with southwest winds at 10 to 15. Tonight, mostly clear, low 52. With winds out of the west at 5 to 10. Mostly sunny tomorrow with a high 74. With winds out of the northwest at 5 to 10. Wednesday night, partly cloudy, a low of 47. Northwest winds at around 5. Thursday, partly cloudy with a high of 67. Thursday night, partly cloudy, a low of 47. Friday, partly cloudy with a high of 67. Friday night, partly cloudy, a low of 52. Saturday, 74 for a high under a mostly sunny sky. Saturday night, mostly clear, a low of 59. Sunday, mostly sunny with a high 72, partly cloudy with a slight chance for a scattered shower on Sunday night, a low of 53. Monday, about a 50-50 chance of showers, otherwise mostly cloudy with a high of 63. Looking at conditions across North Central Iowa this hour, clear skies being reported throughout North Central Iowa this hour. 52 in Hampton, it is 53 in Estherville, 54 this hour in Webster City and Charles City. 55 in Algona and Clarion. It is 50.

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1: Dacty Stambor continues expanding northward. I'm Nicole Haslip with Managing for Profit on Brownfield. This season, Michigan became the latest state to confirm Dacty Stambor in soybeans. Mark Seaman is the research director for the Michigan Soybean Committee.
2: It's something that's been found in mid-Michigan this year. I'm not saying that's absolutely the first time ever. It may have been here in small numbers. I'm hearing of people that may have seen adults, the beetle form of this pest. But the problem that it causes in soybeans is the larvae stage. So when it's a little worm-like insect that it bores into the soybean plant and then will eat out the center of that main stem of the plant and causes some problems at the base of the plant and then can cause problems with lodging near harvest time. So not something we normally see from the road, or it's not something that normally will catch our attention. But if we look closely, we might find these things. And this is normally a pest of the southern U.S. or mid part of the country. And this year we found it way up here. So it's something that we're keeping an eye on to figure out, is it more widespread than we expected? We just didn't see it before. Or is it something that's just a fluke this year because of the conditions that we had? Sometimes it shows up when we're looking at our soybean crops because there's a problem. So we want to make sure not to be alarming about this if it's not an issue, but we also want to make sure growers know about it if it is a growing issue and we're going to catch it early and try to do something about it. The challenge is the do something about it phase, because this insect pest overwinters in the soil and it comes out in June and July over kind of a widespread period, and those adults then will lay eggs on the plant. Once that larvae gets inside the plant, it's tough to control because it's protected. The challenge is, even if we have an insecticide that's effective to control it, when do you spray it? Because the adults are in such a wide window of emergence, and then you can't control it once it gets into the stem. This is a pest we need to learn more about and try to figure out what's the effect on the Michigan soybean crop and how can we help control that.
1: While native to North America, the pest was first reported in cultivated soybeans in Missouri more than 60 years ago. As winters have become warmer and no-till practices have expanded, the beetle has moved north across the Great Plains up into South Dakota and eastward through the Ohio River Valley into Maryland.
2: This insect pest makes a little gall on the bottom of the stem, kind of the base of the stem, and just will break over in a lot of cases. But also what this larvae will do inside the pith of the plant, inside that stem, as it's eating up the stem, the waste from the insect will just fill that whole cavity. So that's kind of a telltale sign of that's what the insect was or is if it's still there.
1: South Dakota and Illinois in recent years have begun survey research to track the beetle spread. Seaman tells Brownfield there are limited control options and a lot of unknowns about how to manage it in northern states.
2: In this case, because there are limited options, you know, we'll be working with Dr. Chris DeFonso at MSU and maybe some industry partners to try to figure out if there's some opportunities to control this that we don't know about. I don't know that it'll relate in actual research next year, but maybe more about monitoring to figure out, is it widespread or is it a problem? And if it's geographically limited or where we might be finding it, if it's related to soil types or dry conditions, droughty soils or wet soils. We're not sure about all those things yet, but definitely need to learn more about it.
1: MSU's entomologist says until this year, she's never found an infestation in the state over her 30-year career. And field crop specialists at Ohio State University and Purdue University have yet to find anything as significant. I'm Nicole Haslip with Managing for Profit on Brownfield.
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9: From ABC News Tech Trends. Yet another Amazon Prime Day has arrived. This one is a 2-day sale with steep discounts expected across home essentials, gadgets, and early holiday gifts. The last Prime Day, which happened over the summer, drove around $26 billion in spending. While prices are being slashed on some parts of the web, they're going up elsewhere. Google's mid-range smartphone, the Pixel 10a, just got a price bump. It's now $100 more expensive, starting at $599. The 10a was criticized on launch earlier this year for sharing too much with the previous generation, Pixel 9a. You're soon going to see more advertisements in ChatGPT. Now, the ad section of that chatbot will feature full images of an advertised product. When ads launched in ChatGPT earlier this year, they were just company logos and a few words. The AI industry is struggling to monetize the technology in the face of extreme spending. With Tech Trends, I'm Mike Dabowski, ABC News.
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13: ABC News, I'm Sherry Preston. Amid protests at Cornell University over the allegations of rape at a frat, ABC News is learning more about what the members of that fraternity did to try to deal with it afterwards. Here's ABC's Aaron Katursky.
14: ABC News reviewed text messages some of the frat brothers exchanged that appear to show a scramble to contain the fallout after Cornell temporarily suspended the Chi Phi chapter. When was the last time you spoke to Jane Doe? The fraternity president asked. Yesterday. What's the plan of action? Should I call her? I don't think she would have reported this. ABC News also obtained videos of interviews with witnesses, one of whom tells Cornell investigators the fraternity brothers tried to get their story straight.
13: Secretary of State Marco Rubio calls for transparency from Russia amid worries about the death of a worker at a plague research institute in Siberia. The $81 billion deal merging Skydance with Warner Brothers is done. The two companies officially finishing the deal this morning. This is ABC News.
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1: What's going on? It's
0: a
1: beautiful morning. The sun is out and bright and shiny, and
0: both of our allergies are kicking
1: okay,
0: in.
1: Okay, yes, my allergies are kicking in. Yes.
0: I've been every once in a while, people will be hearing nothing. Like, I just turned our microphones
1: off.
0: You got to pause a little bit and not sneeze or, you know, just make sure I'm not, you know, sharing what's going on with the rest of my respiratory system. How about if I put it that way?
1: There you go.
0: That sounded more elegant than probably some other.
1: Blowing your nose.
0: Yes, exactly. So,
1: mine is always my eyes, and I'm driving into the sun, and I'm squinting, and my eyes are watering.
0: Right. And it's harvest season. You know, thankfully, farmers are out, you know, starting in the harvest. And
1: absolutely.
0: And for some of us, you know, we appreciate that, but we also know that it's time to pop the allergy pills and try to get that under control. So that's why we both look so wonderful today on camera. So anyway, what do we got going on at the Humane Society?
1: Well, it's, you know, going, it's October now. It's officially October.
0: Yes.
1: And
0: yes.
1: Summer is behind us now.
0: That's right.
1: Which I don't know where it went. But, you know, usually summer is the peak of our kitten season and puppy season. And it's not, though. We're going into October, and we still have a ton of kittens at the shelter, as well as several puppies at the shelter. And so one puppy, is this really cute little buddy named Blue.
0: Blue.
1: He is a terrier.
0: Spell that.
1: B-L-U-E.
0: Okay, because I heard it. B-I-L-L-Y-O-U.
1: Oh, Blue.
0: Blue.
1: Oh, I said it funny. Blue.
0: Okay, sorry.
1: Blue.
0: Because somebody's going to be going on your website and looking. I wanted to make sure that they knew how it's spelled.
1: I was very over accentuating.
0: You were over pronouncing.
1: Because I'm so excited about this little puppy.
0: There you go. That's why.
1: Blue is... is a terrier mixed puppy. Okay. He is about 3.5 months old and found as a stray, of course, like every other animal in our shelter, it seems, and then not reclaimed. But he is, and it takes a certain generation to get this because my staff is all quite young and they had no idea who I was talking about. But he's this white and black dog, but he's got these like really puffy cheeks and jowls. It's just the way he looks. I said he looks like Walter Matthau.
0: Okay. See, I would know what that means.
1: A grumpy old man.
0: Yeah.
1: nobody.
0: And your staff looked at you like, we don't know what the heck you're talking about?
1: Is Walter Matthau?
0: They've never seen.
1: Someone from town? Is he a volunteer? Like, who's that?
0: Hey, he lives over on the southwest side. Yeah.
1: Oh, yeah. He and Jack Lemmon.
0: Yeah.
1: But no, they had not heard of Walter Matthau. But it's not that his jowls are hanging so much as just as much as they are, you know, accentuated by his coloring. And he's just an adorable little puppy. But yeah, he's mostly black, but then he has this white, you know, face and part on his body. And he's just darling. He's so much fun. But he's at that age. He's like 3.5, 4 months old.
0: Sure.
1: Where, you know, puppies go through this phase where when they're first born, they're just little beans of nothing. And they just lay there and do nothing. And then for a while, they're kind of clumsy and dopey and still kind of laid back. But now he's starting to figure out, like, oh, I've got pent up energy and I've got, you know, lots of things that I think I need to go do. And so now I'm going to become a full fledged puppy. And so he is full of activity and fun. He definitely needs an outlet for his energy that he has, somebody to play with. And people always ask all the time, is he house trained? Is a puppy house trained? Puppies don't come house trained. No, they do not. And especially at 4 months old or 3.5 months old. Right. So he needs a home.

0: can house train him.
1: Right.
0: And he needs a consistent schedule. He needs people that will be, you know, there and able to let him out multiple times a day, feed him on a consistent schedule, exercise him. A worn out puppy and a tired puppy is a well-behaved puppy. Well, let me rephrase that. A better behaved puppy.
1: Better behaved.
0: That's why puppies are so adorable, because sometimes they can get naughty and you can't really be mad when they're so adorable.
1: Right.
0: Yeah. So Blue is just the cutest little guy, though. And I encourage people to check him out on our website. You can look at his picture. We've got some really cute pictures on there of him right now. His Blue, B-L-U-E, like the color. Uh-huh. And he's on our website, which is hsni.org. That's HSNI as in Humane Society, NorthIowa.org. And then you can search for the name Blue on the right-hand side of our homepage. There's a search tool there. Or you can just scroll through and look at all of our dogs, which is how I would spend my day.
1: Right.
0: But he is absolutely adorable. Or you can come out and see him. He had a stop sign on his kennel for a few days, or for the first couple of weeks he was with us, because he needed to get all of his vaccinations in.
1: Gotcha.
0: And so he only was interacted with by staff. But that stop sign is off now. And so he would love to go out for walks now and play. And today the weather is going to be, I think,
1: perfect.
0: Absolutely perfect for a dog like Blue to be able to go outside and play. So we're open Tuesday through Friday from 10 to 4, Saturday from 10 till 2.
1: Take him out for a walk.
0: Yes.
1: And make sure you're not wearing your flip-flops if you're coming out to volunteer to take him out for a walk.
0: Bring wear tennis shoes or shoes with a secure back on them. No slides, no slippers, no cracks, no flip-flops, no, you know, whatever else. But wear appropriate shoes. If you happen to show up and you don't have appropriate shoes on, we do have an indoor space where you can take dogs into to play with them. You just wouldn't be able to take them for a long walk,
1: right?
0: Because, you know, some of our dogs can pull you out of your shoes pretty easily.
1: Right.
0: And, you know, if you lose a dog out in our area, they go running, and that's never fun because we have to chase them down and find them, which we always have, but it's right. Not fun when it happens. So, yes, but come see Blue. He is a darling. You know, he just gives me that, like, Walter Matthau vibe to him. But he's not a grumpy old man. He's like a happy-go-lucky young pup.
1: Nice. Very, very nice. So when people come out to volunteer and they take, dogs out for a walk, talk about the area that they go out in.
0: So we are on South Birch Drive here in Mason City. Have you been down by us yet?
1: I've driven there past there several times. I need to come in the facility sometime.
0: You
1: actually.
0: Do. We have a bird in our lobby that I think would really like you.
1: Really?
0: Yep.
1: Bird.
0: Yep. It's an Amazon parrot. She's not for adoption. She's kind of our mascot. But her name is Fred, and she's a beautiful, bright neon green feathered Amazon parrot. She's 54 years old.
1: Okay.
0: Parrots live for a very long time, which is why they don't make the best pets, because they often outlive their owner and they get passed around, and they don't like that kind of change. Fred is a girl, a female bird, but they didn't know that. I think it's hard to tell the sex of a parrot when they're young. And so they named her Fred. And she knows her name. But she's very talkative, but she prefers men.
1: Okay.
0: So, yeah, we always get young girls or young, you know, teenage girls.
1: Parrot doesn't want to talk.
0: And they'll, hi, Fred. And, yeah, Fred's like, no thanks. But then anytime, you know, a young man comes by or an older man, and especially, you know, she has a real crush on. This is breaking news here, like insider info.
1: Okay.
0: She kind of has a little bit of a crush on the animal control officer.
1: Really?
0: Yeah. Yeah, Dave Hauser.
1: Okay.
0: He's just seems to be her type. She likes the facial hair a little bit and the older gentleman. And, yeah, she really likes him.
1: Wow.
0: And so every now and then he'll get a wolf whistle and a cat call.
1: From the bird.
0: Oh, yeah. Yeah, we wouldn't do that. I mean, we don't.
1: Oh, no, I'm assuming that, but I just want to clarify
0: that. I was clarified because people hear like the.
1: Yeah.
0: And they look at me or the other staff like, did you do that? No, it's the bird. But yeah, she's a very talkative bird, and she has a few known catchphrases, and then she does like to talk over people when you're trying to have a conversation. She likes to talk over you, but she is an interesting bird. She, like I said, she's not available for adoption. But she's kind of our mascot because she gets a lot of interaction in the shelter, and that's what she needs. But anyway, so if you come out to the shelter, you'll meet Fred right off the bat.
1: Right, right.
0: And then if you've never been there before, we have you fill out our visitor form, and then we show you around the building a little bit and show you where to go, and you decide if you want to interact with the dogs or the cats. If you're going to walk dogs, we have just a beautiful outdoor space around the shelter. You can go anywhere in our yard. We have benches throughout our yard that were paid for in memorial by different families and different individuals or in honor of others. So you can go hang out on a bench. The leaves are all falling right now and turning, and it's beautiful.
1: Perfect.
0: You can also walk along South Birch Drive. It goes right along the Winnebago River. It's so pretty right now. And drivers know to go slow over there,
1: right,
0: but just stay to either side of the road. But yeah, it's a really beautiful place right now. There's a lot of bald eagles in the trees. There's a whole, I don't know what you call a group of wild turkeys.
1: I would call a group of wild turkeys.
0: Yeah, I'm sure there's a name for it. I'll have to look that up. But there's a group of wild turkeys down the road. So search it up. So don't let your dog go after the wild turkeys. But there's always a lot of wildlife down in our neck of the woods, and it's beautiful down there. What's the answer?
1: Well, if I believe this Google search, a group of turkeys is officially called a rafter.
0: A rafter?
1: A rafter. And you can hear all the silence in our voices right now where we're like, a rafter?
0: With yeah, an exactly. F, like Fred.
1: Exactly.
0: A rafter.
1: There could be a flock.
0: Oh, a flock.
1: A gang or posse or a brood. But the first is...
0: A rafter.
1: A rafter. Yeah. A group of turkeys is called officially called a rafter. Well, a gaggle is the correct term for a group of geese.
0: Geese. Do you know what a group of kittens is called, or a group of cats?
1: You're going to have to help me on
0: this. Clowder.
1: A what?
0: Clowder.
1: C-L-O-U-D-E-R?
0: Yes.
1: A clowder.
0: A clowder.
1: Interesting.
0: I know.
1: I'm glad we've had our...
0: trivia for the day?
1: English class.
0: There'll be a quiz next week,
1: There'll be
0: Bob.
1: A quiz next week. 10 questions.
0: You know what a group of ravens is called?
1: I know this one.
0: Yeah. It's pretty dark.
1: I know. And that's just going to...
0: Murder?
1: A murder.
0: Wow. This is becoming an educational show.
1: I'm not quite sure about that. But anyway, if somebody wants to come out and volunteer...
0: Yes, we have a clowder of kittens.
1: Did we get through that part?
0: I think so, yes.
1: You said there's turkeys out there, and I think we stopped there.
0: Yes, there's a rafter of turkeys.
1: But there's a nice place to walk the dogs.
0: Absolutely, yeah. Lots of beautiful space to walk the dogs. We do have some outdoor kennel areas that are long runs, like 100 feet long. Sure. And we have some of those, I call them chuck it flinger things. That's the official name, I think. But it's those plastic handles that a tennis ball fits into that allows you to fling a tennis ball extreme distances. And so we have lots of dogs that like to play fetch with the tennis ball. So we can set you up with that. You can go play fetch. And then, of course, walking around the property. And then if it weren't so beautiful out and you didn't want to be outside, we do have indoor space that you can let a dog off leash and run around and play and have toys and have fun. But, our dogs are – all of our shelter dogs, they just love spending time outside and being outside. And a lot of our dogs have indoor-outdoor runs in their kennels. So they can go in and out. But that's not so much fun. They want to interact with people and play. So we absolutely need volunteers to come out and do that. Even if you have, 30 minutes, 40 minutes to spare, come on out, walk a dog, and, go back to whatever you were doing. And you literally have just made a huge difference in the day of that dog's life.
1: All right. Address, hours, website.
0: Yeah, so we are located on South Birch Drive here, 2700 South Birch Drive, just before the Mason City Wastewater Treatment Facility. Old River Road, if you know that. On the east edge of town here in Mason City. So we are open Tuesday through Friday, 10 to 4. Saturday, 10 to 2. Our website is hsni.org. That's HSNI is in Humane Society, North Iowa, .org. And then we have a lot of news updates, adorable videos on our Facebook page, just Humane Society of North Iowa. We post frequently on there. We also have an Instagram, YouTube channel, TikTok, like Everything.
1: You
0: know? Yes. So connect with us. If you've adopted from us, we'd love to have update stories. You can email us at hsni@hsni.org. We'd love to hear update stories. We call them Tales of Success.
1: T-A-I-L-S.
0: Yes. Tales. There's been a lot of spelling in this episode today.
1: Yes, there
0: has. But Tales of Success, and we'd love to hear yours. So if you have an animal that you've adopted from us at any time, send us some photos and update. We'd love to hear it. So stay in touch, be in touch, and come see us.
1: All right. Talk to you next week.
0: Yes, wonderful.
1: All right.
0: There'll be the quiz.
1: I expect a quiz. So anyway, this has been Pet of the Week, as well as your English lesson with the Humane Society of North Iowa here at KGLO, brought to you by Animal Medical Hospital. 8:47 here at KGLO, and we'll take a look at sports to wrap up the morning program after this.
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1: Well, we're talking with Ellen Sedlock from Pritchard's as we're going to talk about the Pritchard's dealerships delivering meals to farmers during harvest. Ellen, welcome in.
9: Thank you, Bob. I'm glad to be here.
1: Well, it's that time of the year. It's harvest time, and obviously everybody's trying to get out in the fields after the wet weather the last couple of weeks and perfect weather now, and so that means everybody's got the combines rolling and whatnot.
9: That's right. That's right. Extra road safety and also making sure with the long hours we keep our farmers fed and thank them for the sacrifice of being out in the fields and away from the family to keep Iowa thriving.
1: We'll talk about a little bit more about what Pritchard's is doing for those farmers out there.
9: Yeah, so for over 30 years, Pritchard's has been really proud to support our farmers. And so as a way to say thank you for those long hours, our sales team, in partnership with the Legacy, brings sack lunches out and meets and greets and just says thank you for the time and effort, brings them some lunch and some waters and checks on everyone, and also at the same time making sure their vehicle needs are met for their chase vehicles, because obviously they're on the road extra at this time. Right. So just letting them know we're there for them.
1: What are you putting in those meals?
9: Today, this week is going to be a good old-fashioned sack lunch of turkey and cheese sandwiches and some chips and nice homemade cookies. We're excited for that. And some fruit as well. Try to keep it balanced, you know, yeah. But might add some extra sweets in there for them.
1: And you talk about the chase vehicles. Obviously, that's you know, like I said combines right away. But, yeah, there's just more than just getting in those big farm machines and getting out in the field. It's a whole family sometimes effort, or a whole crew effort.
9: Exactly. And we know family business at heart. So, you know, when those machines go down, there's not local dealers for them to pick up parts, and they've got to get back into uptime. So checking in, making sure they've got those vehicles ready to go to their combine dealerships, and making sure that downtime stays as minimal as possible. So oil changes, tire rotations, things like that, we're there to help support them throughout the transition.
1: All right. Anything else you want to add?
9: That's it. Just thank you again to the farmers. Be safe out on those roads. With that rain, it's going to be extra busy out there. So eyes up, and thank you for all our farmers too for North Iowa.
1: Yeah, appreciate you coming in.
9: Thank you, Bob.
1: Good luck with getting out to visit everybody.
9: Sounds great. Thank you.
1: All righty. I'm with Pritchard's Dealerships here on your hometown D station, AM 1300 KGLO.
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2: The next census that determines America's political representation, billions of dollars in federal funding, will take place after Donald Trump leaves the White House. But his administration is moving now to leave his mark on the count, and former Census Bureau officials and advocates are critical of the president and are cautioning that some of the changes being put into place now by the agency could be difficult for a future administration to reverse in time for the 2030 census count, particularly Trump's attempts to remove undocumented immigrants from the total count. Well, why would they be counted when they're not supposed to be here in the first place? And the fact that they are counted tells me that we've had nothing but institutionalized corruption.
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10: 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George Washington had a complicated relationship with slavery. During his lifetime, he controlled a cumulative total of over 577 slaves forced to work on his farms and including his house in Philadelphia. As president, though, he signed laws by Congress that both curtailed slavery but also protected it. But his will said one of his slaves, William Lee, should be freed upon his death, and the other slaves work for his wife until her death and then be freed. She freed them all during her lifetime, she said, to remove any incentive for hastening her death. I'm Mark Oppold.
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1: 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The new Radio Iowa Sports Broadcasters High School football poll is out. Sylvan still on top at 3A. Clear Lake is number 2. Sioux Center, Des Moines Christian, and Carroll round up the top 5. Top 5 in Class A. Woodbury Central, West Sioux, St. Ansgar's 3rd, Madridge 4th, St. Albert's 5th, Westport comes at number 6. 8-man, it's Audubon, Iowa Valley, Woodbine, Edco, and Gladbrook Rhinebeck. Bishop Garrigan is 7th, North Union is 8th, Clarksville is 9th. 1A, it's Iowa City, Regina on top, followed by Appleton, Parkersburg, West Lyon, Trader, and Dyersville, Beckman. Clarion, Goldfield, Dows checks it at number 8 this week. 2A, Central Lyons, Little Rock is the new number 1, followed by Albertette, Van Meter, Mid Prairie, and Carroll Kipper drops down from 1 to number 5 this week. 4A at Cedar Rapids, Xavier, Sergeant Bluff, Luton, Western Dubuque, Carlisle, and Lewis Central. 5A top 5, Southeast Polk, Dowling, Johnston, Ankeny, and Waukee. The first RPI rankings, ratings are out for 3A, 4A, and 5A from the Iowa High School Athletic Union, along with updated playoff rankings. Clear Lake is number 5 in 3A. Solon is the top team there, as Clear Lake being hurt by some of the numbers in their formula there, specifically the opponent's record that they faced so far. Cedar Rapids Xavier is the top team in 4A. Sergeant Bluff, Luton, Carlisle, Western Dubuque, and Spencer. 5A at Southeast Polk, Johnston, Ankeny, Dowling, and Sioux City East. You can find the full Iowa High School Athletic Association and Radio Iowa rankings by heading to KGLOAM.com in the sports section. Bay City High boys golf team had their season come to a close. They placed 12th in the 4A district tournament at Pheasant Ridge in Cedar Falls. Southeast Polk won the team title with a 290. Cedar Falls and Dubuque, while they're tied for second, qualified as teams for the state tournament with a 301. Nathan Brickley had Mason City's low score with a 78. The full results, you can head to the local sports roundup section at KGLOAM.com. Forest City won both team titles at the Lake Mills Invitational Cross Country Meet on Monday. On the boys' side, the Indians had all 5 of their scoring runners placed in the top 9, ending with 28 points. Lake Mills was 2nd with 64, West Hancock 3rd with 86. Grant Gaither of Forest City won the boys' race at a time of 16:51. Forest City took home the girls' team title as well with 28 points. They had all 5 of their runners placed in the top 8. Earthwood Kensett was 2nd with 52, helped by Ivy Urbach and Olivia Urbach, finishing 1st and 2nd in times of 19:13 and 19:14. See the full results, head to the local sports roundup section at KGLOAM.com. Coming off the bye week, Northern Iowa returns to Missouri Valley Football Conference action Saturday by hosting fourth-ranked North Dakota. Panthers open the league race by stunning Illinois State. The Fighting Hawks are 2-0 in the Valley after a win over Murray State, 55-28.
12: Yeah, you definitely saw a team that can score some points and they can score them in a hurry, and that's what we saw really. We game planned for them like we were going to play last Saturday, just so we could get a good jump on them, this past week. And, we know that, offensively we're going to have to score some points because their offense does a really nice job of staying efficient, moving the ball. They've got some weapons.
1: It's Panther coach Todd Stepsis. That's a check of KGLO Sports. Hawk Talk tomorrow night from 6:30 to 8. And once again, Iowa and Washington, it's a Friday night game this week. 6 o'clock pregame, 8 o'clock the kickoff from Seattle. On AM 1300 KGLO. That wraps up the KGLO morning program for this Tuesday morning. 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
14: From ABC News, I'm Sherry Preston. It's now a done deal. Paramount has closed on the $81 billion takeover of Warner Brothers Discovery. The company's completing the deal this morning, ushering in a new Hollywood giant. The new name, simply Skydance, which now owns not only Paramount and Warner Brothers, but also HBO Max, CNN, CBS, and Paramount Plus. Fears in Russia over a possible case of pneumonic plague. A worker at the Anti-Plague Research Institute in Siberia has died, and now there are reports that hundreds of people are being monitored, even though Russia has released very few details.
15: I think it's incumbent upon Russia to obviously share more information with the world. That's what they should do. That's what we hope they will do.
14: That's Secretary of State Marco Rubio during a trip to Iceland. President Trump campaigning in reliably red Nebraska a month ahead of the midterms and suggesting Iran could take out 2 California cities.
16: President Trump facing growing criticism after suggesting Iran could, quote, take out Los Angeles or San Diego, 2 American cities run by Democrats.
17: They could take out a city Let him take out Los Angeles. Let him take out San Diego. This is a very small price to pay, and it's going to be over with very soon.
16: Those comments sparking fierce backlash from Democratic leaders in California.
14: ABC's Rachel Scott. With the war in Iran spiking gas and diesel fuel costs, the president now allowing truckers to use tax-exempt diesel, normally set aside only for tractors and other large equipment. Protests on the Cornell campus following the lawsuit filed by Jane Doe, who says she was raped by several men in the Chi Phi frat house 2 years ago.
18: A campus protest called on Cornell to revoke degrees and fire university administrators. Anger over Cornell's handling of the allegations turning violent, vandals smashing the glass doors of the administration building and sending a message in spray paint saying in part, rapists are protected.
14: You're listening to ABC News.
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14: The Atlantic and Gulf hurricane seasons have been pretty quiet so far, but it's not over yet, says ABC Chief Meteorologist Ginger Z, who says there is a storm brewing.
23: Right now is a general area of thunderstorms that we're watching. The National Hurricane Center has an 80% chance that that develops into our next storm. That would be called Isaias. What happens here is most of the modeling is starting to come together for the Gulf Coast. Louisiana, Mississippi, Alabama, and parts of Florida need to be on alert and watch this one carefully by the weekend.
14: Extreme heat warnings throughout Southern California. Could be 102 degrees in Burbank today, 102 in Riverside as well. More Americans are losing their homes to foreclosure, and now there are scams involving so-called foreclosure rescue services.
24: A self-proclaimed home saver is now facing charges, including grand larceny. Accused of taking mortgage payments from a homeowner, she promised to help avoid foreclosure. Lauren Taliento, president of JT Home Savers, pleaded not guilty in a New York courtroom. Prosecutors say Miguel Mora turned to Taliento because he was struggling to make his mortgage payments. They say Taliento told him she could lower his mortgage rate and to send his payments to her. But they say the money was never forwarded to the lender.
14: ABC's Hannah Patah. Starbucks is facing a consumer lawsuit over claims the protein drinks labeled sugar-free on their cafe menus may actually contain more sugar than a Reese's peanut butter cup. I'm Sherry Preston, ABC News.
25: 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Most drivers choose Rain-X wiper blades, the number one wiper blades in America. 0% of drivers listen to this station for the ads. 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
26: Sunny skies today with daytime highs approaching 79. Southwest winds 10 to 15 miles per hour. 52 tonight. Mainly sunny tomorrow. Highs level off around 74. Sunshine mixed with clouds at times and dry Thursday and Friday with highs in the upper 60s. Taking a look at the extended forecast, 77 Saturday, 76 Sunday, and 65 on Monday. That's the weatherology forecast for AM 1300 KGLO. Right now, 63.
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0: Welcome back to the Ramsey Show in the Fairwinds Credit Union Studio. Rachel Cruz is my co-host today. Number one best-selling author, Ramsey personality, and my daughter. Alex is in Virginia Beach. Hi, Alex. How are you?
1: Hey, Dave. I'm doing well. How are you doing?
0: Better than I deserve. What's up?
1: So I have quite a bit of a mess on my hands, and I've made a few poor financial decisions, so I'm just calling to get your opinion on what I should do next. So I'm a single mom who's been working full-time, and I've been in school full-time for the past 2.5 years. I've been receiving minimal help or inconsistent support from my child's father. So I was primarily taking on all the financial responsibilities, including childcare. So now I have two questions. I received a lump sum of about $7,000 of back pay child support. I was wondering, is it ethical for me to use that money toward my household income and toward the baby steps? And then my next question is, I've been listening to your show for a little bit, and before I attended school, I made sure to apply to 1,000 scholarships and pretend like that's my second job. I attended a affordable state school, and so I actually have a refund coming back because I applied to so many scholarships and received so many funds. I'll be getting $8,000 back.
0: Go, girl. I love it. Way to go. What are you studying?
1: Thank you. Psychiatric nurse practitioner.
0: Excellent. And how old are you?
1: Yeah. I'm 31.
0: And how many babies?
1: Just one. She's 3 years old.
0: 2 years old. Okay.
2: Sweet.
0: Three.
2: And how much are you making a year?
1: So that varies because I've been doing contract work to maximize my income. Mm-hmm. The caveat to that is that I don't have insurance. However, I've been doing insurance through my school since I've been in school full time.
2: Okay.
0: So how much do you make?
1: So about 65 an hour.
0: And how many hours are you working?
1: I work 36, about 36 hours a week. I'm a nurse.
0: Oh, okay. Wow. Good for you.
2: Mm-hmm.
0: Okay. So you're making... What's that come out a month?
1: So that's about, each paycheck is about $3,800 after tax, roughly.
0: Yeah, and you got four of those.
1: Two
0: of those. So okay, so you're making about $8,000 a month. Mm-hmm. Okay, $7,000 a month.
2: Yep.
0: Way to go. Cool. Good for you.
2: Well done. And how much debt do you have?
1: And that's the thing. I know y'all are going to yell at me.
2: No.
1: But I'm here
0: Not yet,
1: parents.
0: But we might.
2: No.
1: So I have $7,000 that's in a private student loan from getting my bachelor's. I have $5,000 that was pretty much a hospital bill from when I delivered two or three years ago.
0: Mm-hmm.
1: I have $30,000 in federal student loans, and this is where Dave is going to get at me. But I have $10,000 in a car loan at Sakia, and then the $28,000 in a Tesla.
2: You got two cars.
1: I do.
2: Why?
1: Because I made very poor financial decisions.
2: Okay, yes.
1: And I'm ready to
2: can you
1: clean
2: sell?
1: It up.
2: Yeah, can you sell one of them?
1: I could. So that was one of my questions. With that $7,000 and the $8,000 coming in, should I?
0: Okay. We had some fun with this. Let's think a minute.
2: We got $80,000 in debt.
0: You said... When you said the $28,000 Tesla, and that's your second car, and I made a poor financial decision, and Dave's going to yell at me. Dave would never yell at you just for the fun or the entertainment value. I want you to win, right? And you know that, right?
1: Yes.
0: So really, really,
2: like,
0: what?
2: Dear God, yes, I think so.
0: Yeah, what you're saying? No, but I mean, what you're saying is that I know I messed up. That's all you're saying, and we've all messed up, right?
1: Yes.
0: Okay.
1: I'm just very,
0: so how do you fix the mess up? You sell the Tesla.
1: Okay.
0: 30 seconds takes to make that decision. Because there's nothing about this that's a blessing from God. This has brought you nothing but pain.
2: And what's crazy is...
0: Every time you look at the car, you feel dumb.
1: Yes.
2: Yeah, and it takes your debt down to 50, then you put the other money towards it.
0: Yeah, you're going to be cleaned up fast.
2: Yes, I was going to say, you're down to 35 just in this one call,
0: You got $7,000 in child support check. You got $8,000 coming back in the other stuff. And so, you sell the Tesla and you start applying the principles because you're doing so many smart things in this story until we got to the end of the story, And you just got to stop that last little part and, you get you back on track, kiddo. You're doing good.
2: Why are you emotional, Alex?
1: Thank you. I'm emotional because I kind of had my intuition. I knew that it wasn't smart.
2: Mm.
1: I knew that I knew about you guys. My mom did introduce me to Dave, and I still kind of knowingly went in. But at the same time, she was there with me, and she took the class. So I'm thinking it's a smart move because I got a good deal on it.

0: but it's not. And so I beat myself up
1: because I
2: have
1: you,
2: better.
1: Yeah.
2: And Alex, can I tell you this too? You're working full time. You're in full time school, and you're a single mom on your own. It doesn't sound like he's helping at all. You're on. I mean, you're exhausted. You're exhausted, and exhaustion can, if you're not careful, bring on some desperation and what feels good in the moment. It feels good to have a new Tesla, right? Like that. It felt like a, you know, a medicator for a hot second, because it's like, okay, that would feel really good. Like, I'm, you know what I mean? Like, I can totally see how it occurred. And then once the newness wears off and you look at the bill every month, then you're have the regrets, which is fine.
3: Yeah, you woke up from the party with a hangover.
2: Yeah, so you can reverse some of this. That's the beautiful thing. This isn't permanent for the rest of your life.
3: Yeah, thank goodness. Yeah. I think you're a warrior princess. Yeah, I'm proud of you. I think you've done so many things right in this whole discussion. And the other answer to your other question is, it is not immoral to use child support money to live on, because you are paying more to raise that child.
2: Yes.
3: The child costs more than the child support money coming in.
0: Okay.
3: And so if you're already in the hole. Even if he pays, you're in the hole. And when he does finally pay the back child support, you're still the child. Mm-hmm. The child still costs more to raise than he's giving you. So, you know, you use that money, it's just part of your budget, period. And the same thing's true if you're out there and a spouse passed away and you get Social Security checks from your spouse that passed away for your minor children. Mm-hmm. That does not need to go into a mutual fund. It needs to go to pay for food and lights and water and run your household and raise your children. That's what that money's for. And so it's actually unethical to not use the money as part of your household. So do that and sell the Tesla. And then let's use this money and let's start working these baby steps.
2: Yeah.
3: Get you cleaned up and let's finish this plan, finish this schooling. Because, I mean, nurse practitioner's strong, kiddo. That's strong.
0: Thank you.
2: Yeah, you're gonna do it. You're going to look up in a year, 18 months, and it's going to be a totally different financial situation for you, Alex, really.
3: And let me tell you what. You need to teach this child as they grow up what you've done and how you lived. Because they have a warrior princess right in front of them. And if they can learn to work like you've worked, mm-hmm. and sacrifice like you've sacrificed for a noble cause, you will have raised a great kid.

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0: Well, we wish we could get to every call and every question here on the show. We can't. If you have a money question and you want an answer for your situation, head on over to our website. Use our free AI tool called Ask Ramsey. It's free, and it was trained on only Ramsey principles. If you don't know how AI works, it can only, it's artificial intelligence. It's not real. And so it can only spit back out what you feed it. And so that's like the problem with Google, because Google's artificial intelligence is like reading through Reddit, which is a sewage pit. And so it's getting all this crap in it to give you an answer. But if you go to an AI tool that's only been fed a steady good diet, like only Ramsey stuff, then it's only going to give you Ramsey answers. And that's what Ask Ramsey is. Okay, so like 3 years worth of answers off this show dumped into it. All the books we've read and all the books we've written dumped into it. Not all the books we've read. All the articles we've written, like 2,000 articles on our website on different financial issues, all dumped into it. And so it's going to give you an answer. And we've even been working on the snark. It's starting to be pretty snarky like we are, because we're a little smart aleck here. And so we kind of like that. It's part of our brand and a little sassy, right? And so Ask Ramsey's got all of those things. It won't yell at you. And I don't yell at you as often as some of you think I'm going to, but anyway.
1: I don't know. Half the calls today have been like, Dave, don't yell at me.
0: I know Dave's going to yell at me, but then Dave just says, hey, I love you,
1: sometimes,
0: and I want you to win.
1: Sometimes we get empathetic Dave. We've had empathetic Dave today. Very caring.
0: Okay, there we go. All right. we don't know which Dave's going to show up.
1: You don't know which Dave is going to show up.
0: But with Ask Ramsey, you know, okay? So there
1: it's
0: you go.
1: True.
0: All right. Not enough coffee. That's all it is. All right. Check it out, RamseySolutions.com. Click the link in the description if you're listening on podcast or YouTube. It's free. Check out Ask Ramsey and ask it a question. See what it does for you. You'll like it. Juan is in, Jesus is in Los Angeles. I got it all covered here. What's up, Jesus? How can we help?
2: Yes, me and my wife, we've been watching your show for a while. And we've been following your steps of getting out of debt and stuff. We don't have any debt, and we have 6 months' worth of

0: make a year, household income?
1: She makes 87,000 and I make 67.
0: Okay. Wow. Well done, y'all.
2: Way to go, man. Excellent. Well, I think the biggest thing I learned about money is if you don't give it a name, meaning a goal, and each of those dollars need an assignment, it will just disappear. And so you say, I got $4,500. Now, what am I going to do with that? Mm-hmm. And you need to say, all right, out of that, we're going to invest a certain amount, and we're going to put a certain amount aside to buy our first house, okay, or whatever it is you're going to do. I don't care, but it needs to have a goal, not just stacking cash. And if you give it a name, it won't disappear because it'll go to the name. You speak a name over it. That's why we call our budgeting app Every Dollar, because you give every dollar an assignment. Every dollar has a name. And I want you to do that with your saving and your investing. So probably you've got your emergency fund in place. Probably you're going to start putting some money aside for retirement, wealth building, and you're probably going to put the rest of it aside to buy a house. Does that sound right?
1: She said a house is not a good investment.
2: Who did?
1: We should stay, my wife.
2: She's wrong.
1: We should stay in. Okay.
2: Who said a house is not a good investment? Of course a house is a good investment.
0: I mean, in L.A., in Southern California, it'll take you guys a while to save up the down payment, for sure. But overall, it's gonna go up in value.
2: Yeah, investments go up in value. So by definition, a house is a good investment. They go up in value.
1: So our plan, according to us, right, we're planning to just invest the money and retire, if it's possible, maybe at 50 or 48 or something like that.
2: Yeah, but where are you going to live? In a rental house? Mm-hmm. You going to be a renter?
1: No. Well, we live in an apartment right now.
2: I know. You're going to retire with a big pile of money, but still have rent.
0: Jesus, how old are you guys?
1: I'm 35 and she's 31.
2: Okay.
0: Okay.
2: All right. You guys do what you want to do. The first thing I would tell you to do is to give every dollar an assignment, like I said, and I would sit down with a SmartVestor Pro, click on Ramsey Solutions, and click on the SmartVestors. It'll drop down a list of the ones in your area. Sit down with them, and they'll help you guys set some goals with this money.
0: Mm-hmm.
2: And if all you want to do is invest it and be a renter, then they can help you do that.
0: Well,
2: I don't recommend that, though.
0: Right. And where you guys are at salary-wise, it's about $2,000 a month that you can be investing for retirement. And if you guys don't retire early and you retire at, say, 60 years old, and you do this every single month, this was crazy. And again, this means that you haven't gotten a raise or anything, which is not going to happen. You will continue to grow your income and be investing more. But it sits at right about $5.6 million.
2: Yeah, why $2,000? He had $4,500.
0: $2,000 a month?
2: He had $4,500 a month.
0: Yeah, but he didn't invest all of that. He needs to invest 15% of his income into retirement.
2: I know.
0: And take the other $2,000 and save for a house.
2: Yeah.
0: But I'm just saying, if he invested 15% of his income now,
2: what we
0: every
2: teach.
0: Yes, yeah. Okay. Every year. Yeah, it's called the baby steps. You know, baby step four. It's called baby step.
2: Slipped away from
0: baby step four. Invest 15%. Yeah.
2: Okay, but then the other $2,500 a month, which is $30,000 a year,
0: for a house payment or for a down payment on a house.
2: Yeah, $30,000 a year, and let that grow in a high yield savings account.
0: Yeah,
2: for sure. Sit down with a SmartVestor Pro. You can put the whole $4,500 in there, and
0: for a season,
2: you'd have that $5 million a lot faster.
0: Yep.
2: And buy a house later and be a renter for a while. That's not what we recommend, though.
0: Yeah,
2: yeah, exactly. I would get in the housing market because they're going up all the time, and they always have. Juan is with us in Fresno. Hi, Juan. What's up?
3: Hey, thank you. Dave, thank you for talking to me. In a nutshell, I'll get right to it. I have two mortgages, or a mortgage and an equity line, so to speak, and then a 401. A 401A. I don't understand the difference between an A and a K mechanics, but I'm going to read them straight off my latest statements to you. Every month, I pay $1,515.58 for my primary loan, which is conventional, and the balance a payoff, outstanding principal balance is $44,095.81. And it's a good rate. It's 1.875.
2: How old are you?

0: 61. I'm retired out of the trade.
1: Okay, what's the total balance on your retirement? If we just your total nest egg, what's the total nest egg worth?
0: My total nest egg, Dave. Tell me what do you mean? My 401A or
1: yeah,
0: K
1: your
0: or
1: 401A, house? K, anything you got in your retirement funds? How much total?
0: Okay, I have $100,000 in the 401K. I want to believe there's at least $300,000 in equity on this house because the payoff is about $100,000.
1: So the only money you have in retirement is $100,000.
0: Yes, but I have a lifetime pension.
1: Okay, but the only money you have in retirement is $100,000.
0: Yes, sir.
1: Okay, and you owe $44,000 on your first, and how much on your second?
0: I have it right here in front of me, $49,401.
1: Okay, so $100,000 pays it off, but you'd be broke other than your pension.
0: Correct.
1: Don't do that. No. No. Let these pay on out. You just work them on through. You're going to be done with them in a few years anyway. But I don't want you sitting there with no money and only a pension.

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6: I need everyone to put your phones down. 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

0: You're welcome to stop by and see the show. We do the show on the glass in the lobby at Ramsey Solutions from 1 to 4 Central Time every day. The amount we charge for tickets is zero, and the coffee that we provide is free, and the homemade cookies, oh, yummy. Yeah, we have the calories removed, too. Not, but yeah, you come in, they're free, too. Come hang out with us. Also in the lobby of Ramsey Solutions is the debt-free stage. On the stage is Sean and Angela. Hey, guys, how are you?
1: Hello.
2: Hi, great. Thanks for having us.
0: Welcome, welcome. Where do you guys live?
2: We are from Wyoming.
0: All right. What part?
2: Central Wyoming, about around Casper.
0: Okay. All right. Cool.
1: So nice.
0: Well, welcome all the way to Nashville. That's a bit of a haul. Excellent. And so you're here to do a debt-free scream. How much have you paid off?
1: $336,000.
0: Wow.
1: Oh, my gosh.
0: How long did that take?
1: 6 years.
0: Uh-oh.
1: Oh, wow.
0: Okay. And your range of income during that time?
1: We started about $180,000, and we ended about $300,000.
0: Wow. What do y'all do for a living?
2: I am an attorney.
0: Mm-hmm.
1: And I'm a pharmacist.
3: Oh, good for
0: okay.
3: you guys.
0: Okay. Wow. Okay.
3: Yes.
0: Cool. Good for you guys. Great careers. And $336,000. I was going to guess paying off the house, but then I hear those two careers, I'm thinking student loans.
1: We did the student loans first. This is round two, and it was the house this time.
0: Okay.
3: Oh,
0: all right.
3: Nice.
0: Well done.
3: Congratulations.
0: All right. Looking at weird people.
2: Yep.
0: 100% debt-free. House and everything. What's the house worth?
1: Probably about $650,000.
0: Excellent. Yep. And how much in your retirement nest eggs?
1: About

0: $300 to $350.
1: So. Okay, so you're hitting the $1 million net worth range.
0: Yep.
1: Excellent. Way to go. And you're not that old. How old are you two?
0: 38.
2: 42.
1: All right. Oh, my gosh. And your baby steps millionaires.
2: Yes, sir.
1: So how long ago did you start following Ramsey stuff?
0: About 14 years ago.
1: Yep. Wow. Okay, so there we go.
3: Wow.
0: Right when we got out of college with our debts.
3: So. How much student loan debt did you guys have with all the degrees?
0: We had about $145,000.
3: Yes.
1: Oh, that's lower than I would have guessed. I mean, a pharmacy and an attorney.
0: Yep.
1: Ooh.
0: Yep. Okay. We cash flowed this last year of law school. And
3: amazing.
0: I was young,
3: so. Yep. Yeah. So great, you guys. Incredible. So what made you go all the way and say, hey, you know what? We're gonna pay off the house. We're going to take 6 years of our lives and throw extra income at it and just knock it out. What was the motivation to do that?
0: We were intentional for about the first 5 years. And then about a year ago, almost today, actually, we decided, we just felt that God told us we needed to get out of debt completely. And we calculated we need an extra $15,000 to be able to, if we throw everything at the house,
3: yeah,
0: we can pay this off in a year. And so we ended up doing DoorDash.
1: No way.
0: Got it done in 9 months. And so.
3: Oh, my gosh, you guys.
0: Yeah. We were made fun of for being a lawyer and a pharmacist DoorDashing. So.
3: Yeah, but for the big goal.
1: But how do you like me now, huh?
0: Yep.
1: Yeah,
2: that's right.
1: I'm
2: that's
1: a millionaire right. And I'm 40. Shut up. Yeah.
0: Yep.
1: Yeah, that turns out that there's a surefire way to making money. It's called work.
0: Yep.
1: Yeah. Way to go, guys.
3: So great.
1: Pretty incredible. I'm so proud of you. So what was the hardest part of this whole thing for you guys?
2: That's a good question. The hardest part, I think, has just been delaying what we want. We want to buy that new car. We want to move on with something. We want to go on trips like we are right now.
1: So you're like normal people.
2: Exactly.
1: You want more stuff. Okay.
2: And so delaying that and this trip right here is even actually one of the first trips we've done as a family that wasn't just to go visit family, but we are actually going to take money and spend it and go enjoy ourselves. So
1: that's cool. That's good. I like it.
3: I like that too.
1: Very
3: have you guys
1: cool.
3: had a month or two, I'm sure you have, where you've had no mortgage payment?
0: We have. We paid it off in June.
3: Okay.
0: And then as soon as we paid it off, he went into the hospital twice. And
3: oh my gosh.
0: Our son broke his leg. And so there was a reason that we needed to pay that off because we were just able to cash flow anything that was thrown at us. And it was wonderful.
3: Oh, yeah. My gosh. Yeah. So you kind of celebrated.
1: So now you've had a couple, months without anything.
2: So yeah. I was in the hospital, but we were grateful that I was in the hospital that month and not the month before.
3: Yeah,
2: so,
3: right. Yeah. Oh, my gosh, you guys. God, life just keeps going. Yeah. And you guys have kids, right? Three kids.
0: Yep.
3: How old are they?
0: 13, 11, and 8.
3: Okay. What did they think about the process? How are they?
0: They're a big help. They're cheering us on the whole way. And
2: we actually, we'd bring them along with us whenever we would try and get a little bit of work done. They would come and wait in the car with us or help us as much as they could.
3: Oh, so. I love it. Oh, my gosh, you guys. That's awesome. Well done.
1: Well, and they have that memory that you know, when I was 12 and when they're a grandmother, and they go, you know, back in '26, Mom and Dad was doing a thing called DoorDashing, and that's how we became multi-bazillionaires in our family. You know, that's what they'll be doing when their grandmother, right?
0: Yep.
1: That's perfect, because they got that memory. Mm-hmm. I carry that stuff up to the front door for people. Yeah, I mean, I can hear it, you know? It's the stories we all tell when we get old. This is how it happened, right?
0: Yep.
1: Way to go. I'm so proud of y'all. Great. See, you did change your family tree because they got involved and they helped.
3: Oh, yeah.
1: They know what happened, and, you know, that's a big deal.
2: Absolutely. They helped, and actually this is kind of a special trip for us because we're here with my wife's parents, and they are just retiring, having followed Dave Ramsey, and then we are on this journey ourselves, and then now we actually even our oldest is taking your Foundations in Personal Finance class, and so she's starting her own journey with Dave Ramsey. So
1: love it.
2: It's been great.
3: So great. So generational, right? Three generations sitting right there. That's awesome, you guys. Well.
1: So when someone asks, what's the most important thing you're going to do if you want to get out of debt, what do you tell them the trick is? No trick, but yeah.
2: Persevere. You just have to keep going no matter what comes at you. Just keep persevering.
0: Mm-hmm. Stick to that budget, even though it's hard.
1: Were y'all working together before you started all this as a team pretty good, and then this just was one more thing you did, or did you start working together even more intensely, unity between the two of you?
2: We've always had unity. I think this created intentionality. We had to actually choose. Every dollar went somewhere, and we had a choice to make with every dollar. And that's what really changed for us.
1: Yeah, that aligns your value system in a very, very, very real way.
3: Yeah, for sure.
1: Okay.
3: So and hitting a big goal together as a married couple. I feel like that's one thing we talk on the show a lot with couples, where I'm like, when you do it and then it's done, you look back and you're like, we walked through that together. Like, we did that together. You know, there's something so bonding about going through something that's pretty much impossible is what it feels like. Having a paid off house in today's world feels impossible. $360,000. I mean, that's a lot of money, you guys, right? I mean, it's amazing what you've done. Absolutely incredible.
1: Yeah, very proud of you. Okay, the kiddos' names and ages again.
2: We have Brianna, who's 13, Allie, who's 11, and Kylan, who's 8.
1: Okay, and one is going to join you, or all, or whoever, huh?
2: One of them's going to come up and join us.
1: Okay, anybody that wants to is welcome.
2: All right.
1: But here we go.
3: Oh, we got them. Is that the middle one?
2: This is our oldest.
3: Okay. So great.
1: Very cool.
3: So good.
1: Yeah, she did most of the DoorDash work. Yeah. Yes.
2: She did indeed.
1: No question.
3: Brianna's like, listen, I deserve to be up here.
1: That's right. You're part of the team, kiddo. Well
3: so
1: done.
3: Great. So
1: all
3: great.
1: Right. Sean and Angela, Brianna, Allie, and Kylan.
2: Kylan.
1: Good. From Casper, Wyoming area. $336,000 paid off. House and everything in 6 years, making 180 to 300. And, of course, they also along the way became Baby Steps millionaires. So proud of you guys. Count it down. Let's hear a great debt-free scream.
4: Three, two, one.
1: We're debt-free! Yeah! That's how it's done.
3: So great. Oh, my gosh.
1: Well, I mean, in today's world, this can be done. But, they said it 14 times in that thing. He kept using the word over and over and over, intentionality. No one wins at anything by accident. Winning is not an accidental act. Having a great marriage for 45 years is not an accidental act. Raising great kids is not an accidental act. Succeeding and pushing through in your career and increasing your earning power is not an accidental act. Building a wealth and becoming a millionaire at 40 years old with a paid-for house is not an accidental act. These are intentional acts. These are things you control. Trump doesn't control them. Biden doesn't control them. Thank God. You're in control.

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0: Our scripture of the day, Philippians 4:12. I know what it is to be in need, and I know what it is to have plenty. I've learned the secret of being content in any and every situation, whether well-fed or hungry, whether living in plenty or in want. C.S. Lewis said, the task of the modern educator is not to cut down jungles, but to irrigate deserts.
1: Woo.
0: C.S. Lewis.
1: Hmm. Not one what would a jungle be?
0: Hmm. Wow.
1: No, what, I don't get it. Okay, we'll cut down jungles. Don't cut
0: it's
1: down
0: not,
1: jungles.
0: It's not to tear down, it's to build up.
1: Oh, to bring life, irrigation, yeah,
0: exactly.
1: Water. Okay.
0: Not to slaughter the rainforest.
1: What would that, what does that entail? Don't tear down. That's good, though.
0: Yeah. All right, Linda is in Grand Rapids. Hey, Linda, what's up?
2: Hi. I'm recently widowed.
0: Oh, no.
2: And, pardon me.
0: It's okay.
2: My husband provided for me, but now I don't know how best to steward the insurance money that he left for me.
0: Wow. How long ago did he pass away, Linda?
2: August 4th.
0: Wow, just the other day. How long were you married?
2: We had just celebrated our 21st anniversary.
1: Wow. Was it unexpected, Linda?
2: No. Okay. He's been failing the last few years, so we knew it was coming, and it was a blessing because it allowed us to put a lot of things in place and to have a lot of hard discussions.
1: Oh,
2: and it made the final days much easier.
0: Yeah.
1: What was his name?
2: Raymond,
1: okay. Oh, I'm so sorry.
2: Thank you so much.
0: How much is the life insurance proceeds?
2: We had $81,000 in savings.
0: Okay. And how old are you?
2: 69.
0: Okay. And is everything paid off, or what kind of situation are you in?
2: We still have a mortgage. There's about $129,000 left on the mortgage.
0: Mm-hmm.
2: And the house, according to Zillow estimates, is in the 250 to 280 range as far as current resale value.
0: Mm-hmm.
2: Not sure how much I trust that.
0: It's a guess right now. I mean, Zillow's not accurate, but yeah. Okay, cool.
2: Yeah.
0: And I know it's still real early in this process. Do you have a plan as far as whether you're going to stay or not in the house? What do you want to do?
2: He encouraged me to move to get a smaller place. It was less upkeep and less work. But right now, and from all the wise advice I've heard over the decades, don't make any quick decisions for at least a year.
0: Yeah.
2: So I'm trying to abide by that. And all of our memories are here in this house. We've lived here since we married.
0: Yeah.
2: And so it'll be hard to leave that.
1: That will be hard.
0: Yeah. Yeah, I want to make big decisions that I can't undo.
2: Right.
0: Very slowly. And after some of the fog of grief has started to lift, because it takes about, I mean, you're still in the stage where you're just trying to breathe.
2: Yes.
0: I mean, just starting to talk about it already brings the tears up, and that's normal.
2: It does.
0: That's a good thing. That's right where you should be. I'm sorry you're going through this.
2: Thank you so much.
0: I'm real good with you doing nothing. Have you got an income coming in of some kind that you eat on?
2: Yes, fortunately.
0: What is that?
2: Current monthly income is just over $4,800.
0: Okay.
1: Where does that come? Is that from you working, or did he have a pension or anything?
2: No, he had a pension and Social Security, of course, and I had a very small pension. So that's enough. I'm just like $200 short each month to cover all of my expenses. But with this so new, some of those expenses may be less than what I've budgeted for, just because I'm not sure, like groceries, those kinds of things that fluctuate.
1: Yeah. How much is the mortgage payment?
2: The mortgage right now is $671.
1: Oh, good. Okay.
2: Yeah, we have a really low interest rate. We got in at 2.75, I think.
1: That's great. Okay.
0: Yeah, I'm gonna stick with what you've heard and go slow, because you can eat. And you're fine.
2: Right.
0: You're taken care of. And just let you have time to breathe and hurt for a little while and cry for a little while.
2: Yeah.
0: And then as some of the fog starts to lift, then you'll make better decisions and decisions that you'll feel more confident in. I would, if I were in your shoes. I mean, okay. Sharon and I have been together 45 years, and if something happened to her in August, I wouldn't be on the show right now. I'm still trying to figure out how to make a sandwich. You know, I mean, it's just unbelievable. So, I wouldn't be able to breathe.
1: Yeah.
0: And so, you know, it takes a little while. It just does. And that's yeah. good.
1: But probably some advice though for after nothing rushed right now at all, Linda, but for that 300,
0: High yield savings. Go ahead and sit down with a SmartVestor Pro yeah. and tell them you want to park everything on hold until you can breathe.
2: Okay.
0: And then decide next spring what you're going
1: to
0: do.
1: May invest some of it, right, to let it grow.
2: Right.
1: Keep some in cash, just in a high yield that you can get to if you needed it, right? So you can, you'll definitely be able to do maybe one or two things with that 300.
0: I would pay off it next spring. If you're going to stay in the house, I'd pay it off.
2: Okay.
0: And invest the rest.
1: Mm-hmm.
0: That's, you know, invest the rest and you're going to be just fine. You're going to be in great shape. You're going to have a great life. And if you're going to sell the house and move into a different property, just make sure that the numbers still are somewhere around the same numbers when you do that.
2: Okay.
0: That you're not, you know, you're not moving up to a $500,000 property, okay?
2: Right.
0: You don't have that kind of money. All right.
2: No.
0: So, but that's next spring.
1: Mm-hmm.
0: And by then you can say, okay, this house has served its purpose. He was trying to be practical and put you in something that's less maintenance, but you're still being romantic, and this is where all the memories are.
2: Yes.
0: And so the practical versus the romantic can decide next spring.
2: Okay. I just was so concerned about not making that money work for me.
0: It's okay.
1: No, you're fine for now.
0: You don't need it. If you needed it, I'd get a little more panicked about it, but you're in good shape. And if you sit down with SmartVestor Pro and tell them to send you $1,000 a month out of it, and you said, so that gives you a little wiggle room. You're not living on pinched, and you got a little room to breathe. And then next spring, make a decision. That's a $12,000 play. Not a big deal.
1: Yeah.
0: And you got 89. You got 81 and 300, so you got almost $400,000 to deal with. So you're in good shape. You're fine.
2: Okay.
0: And you're right. He did provide for you. And just give yourself some room here, go through a normal, healthy grieving process when you've had this kind of a loss, and B, make better decisions at the end of it. And I think you already had decided all that. You just want somebody to tell you that, right?
2: Yes, I wasn't sure I was doing the smart thing.
0: Yep, that's it.
1: Yeah, you're doing a good job, Linda.
0: Yeah.
1: I'm so sorry.
2: Thank you so much.
0: Yeah.
2: Thank you.
1: That's
0: thank
1: so
0: you for,
1: hard.
0: Thank you for trusting us with your call and in the middle of your situation.
1: Yeah. That
0: honors us. Thank you.
1: That's one of the toughest things when something traumatic happens, especially a loss,
0: mm-hmm.
1: right, of any kind, having to learn to function in a new way in mm-hmm. general, not just with money, but it's your life, you know, especially your partner. And it's
0: it just illustrates though, guys, that, you know, it sounds very crass in a way, but get life insurance.
1: Oh, dear Lord. Yes.
0: Go to Xander Insurance and get your term life insurance in place.
1: Because if she didn't have that 300,
0: it changes her whole world.
1: Oh my gosh.
0: Now we got to make decisions in the middle of this mess.
1: Yep.
0: Because she's pinched.
1: Yep.
0: You know, but the 300 gave her the luxury of grief.
1: Of time.
0: Yeah.
1: Yes.
0: And it doesn't cost that much. Yeah, go to Xander Insurance and get this stuff. I mean, really.
1: And term life, and depending on age and health, it's very inexpensive.
0: It is.
1: And you can get a good policy, and especially parents, if you have kids in the house and something happens to one of the spouses, I mean, take care of your family.
0: Been doing this a long time. The number of times I've talked to a 30-year-old that lost her husband, she's got two babies, and she gets $1 million. Or a 30-year-old that lost her husband, and she gets nothing. It's a big difference. That puts this hour of the Ramsey Show in the books. We'll be back with you before you know it. In the meantime, remember, there's ultimately only one way to financial peace, and that's to walk daily with the Prince of Peace, Christ Jesus. 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Normal's broke. 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
4: From ABC News, I'm Sherry Preston. Reaction coming in to President Trump's comments at a rally in Nebraska last night in which he was talking about the Iran war, saying of its economic toll.
5: It's a small price to pay for keeping the world safe, keeping our country safe. They can take out a city. Let them take out Los Angeles. Let them take out San Diego. This is a very small price to pay.
4: California Governor Gavin Newsom calls those remarks deranged and dangerous about those cities. Here's ABC White House correspondent Karen Travers.
6: White House Communications Director Stephen Chung responding on social media saying that this is a, quote, media freakout that is not rooted in reality, and that the president was clearly stating that cities would have been threatened if a nuclear Iran had not been stopped. Now, when you listen to the president's comments, he was talking in the present tense about what could or would happen to those cities.
4: The CDC says it's closely monitoring the situation after a Russian lab research assistant died from a suspected bubonic plague. Russia staying quiet about it, and former Brown University School of Public Health Director Dr. Ashish Jha says,
7: we know, given Russia's history of biological weapons development, that this could be something else. And we just need a lot more information and transparency from the Russian government about what else it could be.
4: Around 200 people are being monitored for possible symptoms. The Paramount Skydance merger is complete. The new company called Skydance includes Warner Brothers, Discovery, Paramount, CNN, CBS, HBO Max, and Paramount Plus, all of it now combined. Researcher Francis Haugen winning the Nobel Prize in Physics for his work on learning more about interstellar neutrinos, tiny particles believed to be a key to the origins of the universe. He actually called into the awards ceremony this morning.
8: It was a great surprise, and I obviously didn't expect it. I'm traveling through Italy.
4: You're listening to ABC News.
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9: 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This product is not intended to diagnose, treat, cure, or prevent any disease.
4: Federal authorities have arrested a real estate agent in California suspected of spying for China. Here's ABC's Pierre Thomas.
13: The woman in the video being apprehended at LAX attempting to fly to Shanghai is 34-year-old Wanying Zhang, a California real estate agent. The FBI claims that the real estate work was actually cover while she was secretly conducting surveillance on the son of the president of Taiwan, who had been living in Seattle.
4: The heat wave lingering on the West Coast. Several California cities, including Burbank and Riverside, breaking or tying heat records. It could be 102 in Burbank today. Details continue surfacing about the alleged sex assault on the campus of Cornell University that happened 2 years ago. Jane Doe, the woman calls herself, filing a civil suit against the Ivy League school. ABC's Aaron Katursky learning more about how the accused fraternity members reacted afterwards.
14: ABC News also obtained videos of interviews with witnesses, one of whom tells Cornell investigators the fraternity brothers tried to get their story straight.
15: This was like a consensual orgy, essentially. Don't spread it because it would be bad for our image. Chi Phi held a meeting, essentially, to get all of the men on the same page about what happened.
4: Longtime televangelist Jim Baker, who built a multi-million dollar televangelist empire, went to prison for swindling donors, has died. He and his wife, Tammy Faye, were the founders of the PTL Club and ran a Christian theme park and hotel in South Carolina. Sherry Preston, ABC News.
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18: Sunny skies today with daytime highs approaching 79. Southwest winds 10 to 15 miles per hour. 52 tonight. Mainly sunny tomorrow. Highs level off around 74. Sunshine mixed with clouds at times. Dry Thursday and Friday with highs in the upper 60s. Taking a look at the extended forecast. 77 Saturday, 76 Sunday, and 65 on Monday. That's the weatherology forecast for AM 1300 KGLO. Right now, 64.
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2: You know, it's just, and my little brother, he's actually going to school for business and marketing. You know, he recommended listening to your guys' show, and he knows a little bit about credit cards and credit debt. He just, you know, figured he'd start with you guys, you know, maybe some quite helpful tips here, you know.
7: How much do you make a year?
2: So right now I have it jotted down. I'm still getting comfortable with, you know, just the other day was honestly my first years of 28 years of living. I sat down and finally put the numbers in my face and made a budget with my little brother. He helped me make a whole spreadsheet on Microsoft and everything.
7: Yeah.
2: So we cracked some numbers down. We're going to reconvene in another couple of days, just because it was kind of a lot to put in his face. But right now I make about $3,000 a month. That's what I know. I have two good jobs right now. And I make $3,000 a month, and it's costing me around $2,700 to live, and that includes my monthly payments to those credit cards.
8: And do you have a car? Do you have a car payment?
2: I do not. I actually own my vehicle. Thank God.
8: Good. Mm-hmm. Do you have any student loans?
2: I do not have any student loans.
8: Good. Good. Okay.
7: What are you doing for work? What are the two jobs?
2: So, honestly, I work in the cannabis industry over here in Rhode Island. It's a very booming industry, especially with Massachusetts being close. I work in both markets, both Rhode Island and Massachusetts. I work retail in one, and then I work in cultivation in the other.
8: Mm-hmm. And they're making a lot of money, and you're not.
2: Yeah. You could say that. Yeah. From one spot, I work inventory in the other spot, and I see the numbers that one.
8: Yeah, they make a lot of money, and you're not.
2: Oh yes.
8: Yeah. And so the, I mean,

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0: No sales yet.
1: So what are you doing?
0: I'm trying to make sales. I'm making calls, but when you pull the policy, it's just a little bit of a longer sales process.
1: So did you take this job, Jeremiah, knowing about the commute in the first place?
2: Yeah, sure.
0: I did. I was getting low on funds after a layoff from a tech company, and my dad got sick, so I just kind of, took the first thing I had and kind of jumped into it after, a 3 month hospital stint.
2: Okay. Are you healed now? Are you okay physically?
0: I'm okay. I'm
2: Okay.
0: just,
2: All right.
0: just
2: But your job,
0: pushing.
2: you have a job that's not going to survive, is what you're telling me. Because they're not going to keep paying you $85,000 a year to pull two policies over 6 months, I can promise you.
0: Yeah, that's what I'm
2: They're going to
0: thinking.
2: fire your butt.
0: Some of the Well, yeah, in some other sales roles I've pushed pretty hard, like just tried to make the most money I could. And I've done well but overextended myself at times. There's local jobs near me though, they just don't pay nearly enough. The plan was to move to the city, ultimately where the, it's a little more feasible to earn more.
2: Okay, so there are no jobs, there are no careers that don't involve stress unless you make $20 an hour and somebody tells you what to do every day. Pick that up, set that down. But if you're going to go make $100,000 a year, it involves stress, it involves risk, it involves you getting up, leaving the cave, killing something, and dragging it home. And welcome to the world of adulthood. There's anxiety involved. Okay?
0: Yes, sir.
2: You got to get a callus and you got to get out there and bust it. And I'm not sure this job's going to last because I can't hear what is going on that if I'm your employer, why I would keep you. Because you're going to have to produce more than you're producing. And every time I talk about that, you just talk about stress and risk and all these things instead of, and I can just push harder. Well, yeah, that's welcome to selling. You knock doors and you sell stuff. So I think you just took this job because you fell backwards into it and you were desperate. You had nothing to do with you wanted to be in the insurance business, had nothing to do with you wanted to work for that company. There was nothing exciting about this except they gave you a check on Friday and you took a J-O-B. That's what it sounds like to me. That's how you've described it. And so you need a new job, and the new job needs to involve something you care about and something that you're willing to push for because you care about it. And, you're selling ads to advertisers on The Ramsey Show, and you believe in The Ramsey Show, and it's your job to go get some advertisers on this. And if you don't, then you don't get to work here because that's your job. And, that kind of thing. But you care about it, and you can go get it done. And it's not a matter of being pushy. It's a matter of having a good product that you love, that you can represent with integrity, and then you serve people by giving it to them and letting them give you money for it. And that's selling. Selling is serving. It's not pushing. It's pulling.
1: Yeah, and the family dynamic is something I'm thinking about too, Jeremiah.
2: You've
1: That
2: got to
1: I,
2: get out of there.
1: yeah, and I, and I, you feel the weight of being an only child, and I don't know what the family dynamic, if there's pressure from them to you to stay close, to take care of, or if they're really needing help. I don't know. I would be questioning and pushing on that scenario
2: Yeah.
1: too, to allow you then to move if you need to, and to be a 28-year-old guy who's trying to make it.
2: Yeah.
1: And that may not always be the case if you have one foot
2: I
1: somewhere that you
2: want you,
1: have to be.
2: I desperately, after talking to you for a few minutes, love you, and I want you to build some muscles. I want you to build some muscles from doing some lifting. And the muscles are to operate in the marketplace and to operate as a standalone 28-year-old man. And you take care of your parents. When they are in trouble, you run over from your place and stop by and make sure mom and dad are okay. But you're not hanging out there from some emotionally needy situation. Instead, you're like a man with square shoulders, and you're out there in the marketplace doing
1: Well,
2: stuff.
1: and I'll tell you, now's the time to do it.
2: Yeah, it's a good time.
1: Because you're single, you're young, you're like, this is it. Like, when you start to enter into a relationship, a marriage, you got kids, you got a thousand things pulling at you. Right now, it's you, Jeremiah. Like, it's the simplest it's going to be right now in
2: Yeah.
1: life. So
2: So we'll give you
1: get
2: another
1: to
2: copy of
1: it.
2: that
1: Yeah.
2: book, that
1: Oh, find the work you're wired to do.
2: find the work you're wired to do, and take that assessment, and I want you to stop.

and think about, okay, what does the 48-year-old version of Jeremiah look like in his career? And what are the steps to get there? Who do I want to be when I'm 48? When the 48-year-old version that has some emotional muscle and character, that man, Jeremiah, is standing over there 20 years from today looking back at this 28-year-old, what's going to make that guy smile at you right now? Who do you want to be? And, you know, you're starting to set goals. And you're saying, I'm going to step into a career with intentionality that's in my giftings, and I'm not going to fall backwards into it, and mommy's not going to fold my underwear anymore. Now I'm going to have my own place, and I'm going to be a man, and I'm going to go out here and do stuff. And that's what I want for you. I mean, you've had a few hurt places, a few bruised places emotionally. Me too. When I was your age, I was bankrupt with two kids. So I get it. I understand. It's scary. But I want you to get a healthy level of desperation and go kill something and drag it home.

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3: Now it's time for the Iowa Lottery's Winning Minute. A nude man said his $50,000 Powerball win came as a complete shock. Reggie Blumeyer bought his ticket at Hy-Vee Fast and Fresh in Newton. He won big in a recent drawing by matching 4 of 5 light balls in the Powerball. Reggie checked the ticket the day after the drawing following a bike ride with his wife, Lori.
4: It was just basically a gasp, and my wife kind of said it. She thought I was having a heart attack or something, and that's pretty much what it was, shock.
3: The exciting news seemed too good to be true for Lori.
4: She said no, and so I had to clear it out and do it over and prove to her that it was, and I told her to pinch me.

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0: I knew you'd get that. Halzen, a professor at the University of Wisconsin-Madison. Prizes in chemistry, literature, peace, and economics will be handed out throughout the week. More Americans losing their homes to foreclosure, and now authorities are warning about scams involving so-called foreclosure rescue services. ABC's Sophie Flay.
2: A self-proclaimed home saver is now facing charges, including grand larceny. Accused of taking mortgage payments from a homeowner, she promised to help avoid foreclosure. Lauren Taliento, president of JT Home Savers, pleaded not guilty in a New York courtroom. Prosecutors say Miguel Mora turned to Taliento because he was struggling to make his mortgage payments. They say Taliento told him she could lower his mortgage rate and to send his payments to her. But they say the money was never forwarded to the lender.
0: Taliento denies the charges. She could face 7 years in prison if convicted. An Apple One computer signed by Apple co-founder Steve Wozniak expected to sell for up to $800,000. Chuck Sievertson, ABC News.
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4: Sunny skies today with daytime highs approaching 79. Southwest winds 10 to 15 miles per hour. 52 tonight. Mainly sunny tomorrow. Highs level off around 74. Sunshine mixed with clouds at times and dry Thursday and Friday with highs in the upper 60s. Taking a look at the extended forecast, 77 Saturday, 76 Sunday, and 65 on Monday. That's the weatherology forecast for AM 1300 KGLO. Currently, it's 68.
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8: Well, hello, welcome into Agriculture of America, brought to you by Pioneer. Thanks so much for joining us for the program. Good to have you along for the conversation about issues impacting farming, ranching, and rural America. I'm your host, Jesse Allen. Coming up on the show today, we're going to talk with Kurt Kovarik from Clean Fuels Alliance America. He'll be with us in just a little bit. After the bottom of the hour, it's our Tractor Zoom monthly conversation. We'll talk equipment trends and more with Andy Campbell, Director of Insights at Tractor Zoom. And then at the end of the show, we'll take a look at news headlines to close things out. The announcement from the president on red dye diesel Monday evening in Nebraska. Tracking that story and others in agriculture. We'll get to those later in the show. Again, brought to you by Pioneer for corn that delivers the highest yield potential, strongest pest protection, and more flexible weed management. Trust the leader in genetic technology, Pioneer brand corn. Let's get the show started and take a look at the markets. Joining us now, Kyle Bumstead with Allendale. Kyle, welcome back to the show, sir. It's good to talk with you again. And maybe, just maybe, it feels like fall is in the air across much of the country here finally, Kyle.
9: It sure feels like it. I mean, I think everybody kind of put the rubber boots back in the shed, at least out here in this area after the rain we've had. But, it's there. Harvest is here.
8: Absolutely. Well, and, you know, you mentioned that rain, and I know that impacted a lot of folks in your area, Nebraska, Iowa, et cetera, and I'd heard some chatter that it had made some of the feed yards a little muddy in the north. Maybe talk about that. Have you heard some of the same? What has things been looking like here the last several weeks with all this weather moving through cattle country?
9: Well, a little muddy is an understatement in some areas now. I think that's going to be kind of a hindrance here on this cash cattle market here for a little bit, especially in the north. I know the big scuttlebutt last week was the south out trading the north by between $8 to $11. The south is premium to the north cash. And when you look at that, people say, wow, that's unprecedented. No, it's not. We've seen this happen. I said it's not uncommon, and it hasn't been uncommon here the last 5-6 years here after COVID, obviously, to see the South outtrade the North at certain times. And this is what happened here the last couple weeks. I know there's some stubborn yards that are holding out here in the North saying, nope, we're going to hold out because that's got to get back in line. But I'm afraid that might pop their bubble this week and they might have to move some cattle. And all that's doing is basically putting more weight on the market. Now, in some of these areas, what we're seeing up here in the north is these guys are just getting rid of cash cattle because they have to. The pen conditions are terrible. And the cattle are going to go backwards. They're not going to gain anything more anyway, so they're trying to get out of them. I know a lot of people, there were some packers that were taking contract cattle that were scheduled for the end of October. They were taking them towards the middle of September, kind of helping some guys out. So there was some of that going on. But I do think there's still some big cattle up here in the north to work through here, and there's going to be some tonnage issues up here, at least in the north here, for the foreseeable future here, at least for the next few weeks.
8: You know, it seemed like, well, a couple things. We've been trying to maybe find a gear in this cattle complex really throughout the month of September. Feeders seem to be doing a little better than fats, though, as of late. At least that's my perception of it when I look at the markets each day. I mean, what do you think on that?
9: Well, and in order for these feeders to keep doing good, those back month fats are going to have to come to life here and at least hold the bid or start adding to it, or these feeders could, level off here just a little bit. Now, it does appear after the last few sessions here, like these November feeders, I'm kind of watching those here. We're going to start to have the Goldman roll is going to take effect here starting, I believe it's tomorrow, and they're going to be getting out of those November contracts going out to the January. But the November feeders here, after that drop we saw here on Friday, look for us to maybe consolidate here just a little bit. We did go down to some major support here at that 18-day moving average here yesterday. We did hold that. Now this morning, we are higher. We're well off yesterday's lows, but, we've been as high as almost $4 higher here in these feeders. Now we're only up $1.50. So it's going to be chasing people both sides on this complex here. I look for us, we could develop a range here in these feeders from up there on that 335 area on down, between 325 and 335. Would be a pretty decent range here for these November feeders to probably settle into. And I think that these feeders could be coming under a little bit of pressure here as we move towards the latter half of October here. Guys are going to start to get feeders in. They're going to get full. There's going to be, sick calves and stuff like that, and they're just going to back off the bid here just a little bit. But it was interesting yesterday. I was talking to some buyers in the south that there were some major corporate buyers that were kind of adding to the bid here just a little bit. Even though that index is going to be lower today, there still was some support underneath the market, and we did see that in some of the feeder cattle spreads yesterday with the commercial buying we saw.
8: Yeah, and you brought up a great point. I was going to ask you, too, if we might just start to see a little bit of seasonality here in this protein complex as we get into the fourth quarter, Kyle.
9: Yeah, I think that's possible. We could see, we could see some box beef demand. We've seen some decent box beef demand here, but I think we've still got the holiday procurement here that's got to take place, and that's going to start happening real soon. So I think that there's some of that could be taking place as well as we move throughout the month of October.
8: All right. How about over in the grain trade? Let's touch on that a little bit. We're finding some early week green on the screen, although we didn't really hold it Monday, but trying to find some more Tuesday. I know traders are already talking about the end of the week and the USDA WASDE report, for instance, things like that. But when you take a look at this grain complex, harvest season, maybe some pressure, et cetera, what's your kind of 1,000-foot view right now on the grains?
9: Kind of standing on the sidelines right now. I think that since we saw last Tuesday we saw this corn complex especially close around 522 in this December contract, and today we're trading right around that $5 mark. Obviously there's some non-commercial liquidation here from Tuesday to Tuesday, so I look for that to show up here in the commitments traders report. Also we've seen the carry spreads kind of widen out here just a little bit, and that's a seasonality as well too. I was talking with some producers yesterday that are in some some hedges and things like that, what we need to do, where we need to be. And it looks like to me, when you look at some of the seasonality here, these corn spreads are fairly tight the first week of October, And if you're a bull, that's where you want to be rolling your longs out. But if you're a bear, you want to hang on here just a little bit. And when we look at this thing here, like the D-Smart's corn spread, we've seen this thing start to widen out here just a little bit as we've moved through here the last few sessions here. So something there I'm kind of looking at is how much carry is getting built into the market out there. But we look out further, that May, July corn spread, that's gaining just a little bit here today, taking some carry out of the market. So long-term, fundamentally, the structure is good. But short-term here, you can obviously see the harvest pressure developing the spreads.
8: Got about a minute left. Kyle, any final thoughts, reminders, anything you'd reiterate to folks as they're watching the markets this week?
9: Well, I think you want to sharpen your pencil. I've been talking about this with some producers, and this is kind of the seasonality of it, too. What's it going to cost you to hold corn in the bin out to July, or what's it going to cost to buy a call spread? And everybody says, well, you know, those options never work, but obviously paying for storage doesn't work either. So looking at this, you may want to take and sharpen your pencil and see what the storage rate is. I know there are some elevators that have tweaked their storage rates here just a little bit. So before you make that decision on dumping it into open storage or putting it on a basis or an HDA, you might want to sharpen your pencil a little bit and see where things are at.
8: Excellent reminder. Excellent thoughts. As always, Kyle Bumstead with Allendale. Good to talk with you again, sir. Thanks for joining us on Agriculture of America. Have a great week, Kyle. We will talk to you again in a couple of weeks.
9: You too, sir. Thank you.
8: You bet. Kyle Bumstead with us here from Allendale on today's AOA. 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Coming up next, we're going to have a conversation with Kurt Kovarik from Clean Fuels Alliance America. We're back with more on AOA right after this.
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4: 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Well, joining us right now for a conversation, it's good to catch up with him again. He is the Vice President of Federal Affairs for Clean Fuels Alliance America. Kurt Kovarik is with us here on AOA. Kurt, welcome back to the show, sir. Hope all is well.
5: Everything's doing great. Glad to be with you, Jesse.
4: Well, I know a lot of things going on for the ethanol biofuels industry here as of late, and we got a few topics to get some updates on. And just in general, I know a lot going on surrounding the RFS and small refinery exemptions and more. Give us kind of the 1,000-foot view to start here, Kurt, on where things stand as we've gone through the last several weeks.
5: Yeah, glad to do so. So where we're at right now with respect to this RVO, this renewable volume obligation that President Trump's administration gave the industry at the very tail end of March, the most robust volumes we've ever had, exactly what this industry needed. We went from 50% of operating capacity in 2025 to close to 90% for biodiesel and renewable diesel in June, July, and much of August as a result of this RVO. What really sent some shockwaves through the industry, however, was the rumor on the street that the administration was prepared to grant an enormous amount of small refiner exemptions before the end of August. They did put in an estimate in that volume obligation for how much fuel they intended to exempt back in March. What was rumored was that it was going to be nearly double, which was really hard to imagine that during 2025, one of the hardest years for our industry, refiners thought that they were suffering economic hardship. But the fact of the matter is the administration is sympathetic to these small refiners. They ultimately granted that huge number of gallons, but what they did at the same time was commit to a supplemental rulemaking to reallocate those additional waived gallons to keep the biofuels industry whole, which is exactly what we need. Now, it is a process. EPA has put together that proposal. It's at the Office of Management and Budget right now for review, which is good. It's an accelerated timeline. And we hope to see what that proposal looks like here, hopefully before the end of October.
4: You know, it's one of the many, I guess, back and forth things we've seen with the industry, with the RFS, and you get certainty and then you get some uncertainty and then you get some certainty again. And I know this has been a challenge for a lot of investment in the industry, things like that, but we're trying to, I think where we're headed is we're trying to find some more certainty than anything right now, Kurt. I mean, talk about just some of this back and forth we've had to deal with.
5: Well, you know, you're exactly right. I mean, the RFS is not for the faint of heart, and the biofuels industry is not for the faint of heart. I mean, we're constantly on a roller coaster. And so what we thought with this really thoughtful plan that they put out in March, both on the volumes, but then also estimating for the amount of small refiner exemptions that they were going to grant, the industry had some degree of certainty. And that's why we were so shocked in August to see this this contemplation, because it was just so out of line. I mean, 4.5 months later, the administration is considering almost doubling what they thought. So the good news is the administration acted quickly. Members of Congress called on the administration and they responded very quickly to this and said, listen, how can we ensure that this isn't at your expense? So that's why we got this supplemental. And the reality is, and Jesse, as you hit on it, the industry needs that certainty to be able to respond to the marketplace. And when we saw nearly a week when this rumor was on the street that the volume was going to be double, soybean oil went down, RIN values went down, it creates

0: result of sending the positive signals to the biomass-based diesel industry, our message to policymakers is, if that's what you want, which I think they do, and you want domestic energy production from domestic feedstocks, don't pull the rug out from under them.
1: That is a great point, and it is just showing that continued investment in rural America and the rural economy. And Kurt Kovar, Clean Fuels Alliance America, is with us. Another item in the news here just a few days ago we should touch on is the extension of the small agri biodiesel producer credit that was led by Senator Grassley, Senator Klobuchar. Can you give us a few details on that, Kurt?
0: Sure. This credit was in existence since 2005. It expired a year and a half ago in the One Big Beautiful Bill that was enacted in July of 2025. It resurrected it. What it is essentially a little bit of a boost for a small producer, a producer who produces less than 60 million gallons a year. It's a bonus credit on the first 15 million gallons that they produce to essentially help them compete in a world now where we have enormous renewable diesel plants and we have a transition from what was the blender's tax credit to 45Z, the clean fuel production credit, which is enormously complicated and burdensome, particularly for these smaller producers. So enormous credit to Senator Grassley and Senator Klobuchar for recognizing the value of these small producers who use primarily soybean oil, are located in small towns throughout the Midwest, and are really a lifeblood to a lot of these economies, whether that's through the employment, the tax base, and just the consumption of the commodity locally. So, we're hopeful that there might be an opportunity after the election in a lame duck Congress to enact this. It does expire at the end of this year. But if not, we'll certainly look to 2027 to try to close this gap and continue to provide that benefit for America's small biodiesel producers.
1: Absolutely. Well, we got about 2 minutes left here, Kurt. Final thoughts from you, and you mentioned the election. I know, of course, lawmakers are out of town right now in D.C., but when they come back, presumably seeing some action on things like that credit and more, farm bill maybe. I mean, what is on your radar here as you look at policy and more through the end of the year, Kurt?
0: Yeah, we're certainly looking forward to seeing this supplemental out of EPA, hopefully before the end of October. Have a comment period on that and finalize it optimistically, perhaps by the end of this year or early next year. We also need EPA to begin working on renewable volume obligations for 2028 and beyond. Those need to be done soon so that the industry has some certainty. I would also anticipate that there's going to be another effort to reinstate some clean energy tax policies through Congress, at least in 2027, if not the end of this year. So we'll be looking at that as well. But what I would say is, you know, Jesse, as folks are out there crisscrossing the countryside campaigning or just being with their constituents, we're getting a lot of feedback from members talking positively about the domestic biodiesel industry and biofuels generally in adding to our energy supply. When we've got this supply crunch, particularly on diesel, you know, right now the biodiesel industry is adding about 10% to our nation's petroleum supply. Imagine where we would be if farmers hadn't 30 years ago invested in this industry and built it out over those years and had this fuel coming online, both from a commodity perspective with soybeans not going to China, crushing them here at home, but then also have this value added low carbon fuel available to buttress our nation's energy supply.
1: And that's such an excellent point. And I said it earlier, too. It's that investment in rural America and helping, you know, farmers, and that trickles down to Main Street and to small businesses and the rural economy, Kurt. I mean, at the end of the day, that's what this is all about, is investment in the rural economy, right?
0: That's right. You know, I'm a big believer that, you know, the last case scenario should be exporting whole beans to another country. If we can crush them here at home and add that value, use the component parts, feed the meal to livestock and export the livestock, use the oil, whether it's food, animal feed, or biomass-based diesel. It's all fantastic opportunity for value add for the farmer. I'd rather keep that value at home and reap the benefits here.
1: Yeah, I couldn't agree more. A lot of opportunity, a lot of potential is out there. You guys do such a great job advocating for it there on Capitol Hill and throughout the country and around the world. Cleanfuels.org for more information. You can stay up on the latest news and more from Clean Fuels Alliance America. Vice President, Federal Affairs, Kurt Kovarik, always good to chat with you, sir. Thanks for joining us on the show. Have a great week.
0: Great to be with you, Jesse. Appreciate it. Thank you.
1: You bet. Kirk Kovarik with us.

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1: Snakes, zombies, sharks, heights, speaking in public. 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
3: Hogs are mostly lower, soybeans, cattle, and corn are higher. I'm John Perkins with a Brownfield Market Update. Farming's in your DNA and Stein's as well. Stein offers seed genetics developed by farmers for farmers. Stein has yield. Grains and oil seeds are up with support from a lower move in the dollar index today. November beans are 15 and a quarter higher at 12.96. January's up 15 and a quarter at 13.12 and three quarters. December corn's up 9 1/4 at 506.5. March is 9 higher at 520.5. Live and feeder cattle are sharply higher, waiting for the week's direct business to get going. Most active December lives up 342 at 223.40. November feeders are 530 higher at 335.42. And hogs are mostly lower. Cash business is steady to lower, but pork is higher at midday today. December's down 50 at 70.45. February's 105 lower at 71.65. Brownfield.
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13: Keeping America's farmers and ranchers informed. 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
0: And thanks for sticking with us here on today's Agriculture of America, brought to you by Pioneer brand Vorseed Enlist Corn, providing more options for exceptional corn rootworm control with tailored trait packages and exclusive genetics. 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Well, let's catch up on some of the

0: latest ag equipment trends and more. Joining us now, as he does each and every month, Andy Campbell, Director of Insights with Tractor Zoom. Andy, how are you, buddy? It's good to talk to you again.
1: Jesse, great to be here and doing well. Combines are rolling in north central Iowa, so that's a good sign.
0: I was going to say, I know there's been a lot of rain throughout the western part of the Corn Belt here the last several weeks, but we were chatting a bit off air. It sounds like producers, if they're finding a dry field, they are using this window this week to their advantage, it sounds like, Andy.
1: Right. Yeah. Iowa, Nebraska, I think, are way behind the curve in terms of taking the crops out. But there's a pocket in north central Iowa around our farm that's been dry enough lately. So we've taken out quite a few soybeans. They're looking good. But I live in the southern part of the state, too. And it'll be a while there. We still have water running through the fields. So there's a lot of diversity here in terms of the rainfall.
0: Yeah. Well, we hope that folks just have a safe and happy harvest and can get out there and get things done in a timely manner. All right, I want to go back to Farm Progress Show a little bit to start our discussion. You and I talked about it then, how the corn market, you know, could that rally spark some movement in this equipment market? Now, we've pulled back a little bit here, maybe some seasonal harvest pressure, but we're a month removed from that conversation at Farm Progress now, Andy. So what's your views on that? Is it helping get this equipment market going in any way right now?
1: Yeah, it's been very interesting, especially the way that the, you know, that market resurgence came on strong at the end of August into early September, and then it's pulled back some. It's had an effect on the equipment market. You know, it's certainly picked up a lot of the calls into dealerships. There's been a lot more interest, a lot more progress in the sales cycle, but not enough really to sell some of those high piece items. But there has been on other items, ones that are, you know, a little easier to afford. So it's not so much cautious optimism that I'm seeing out in the data, maybe more of a cautious skepticism. So where farmers are feeling if they need to, and things like headers, which I know we'll talk to, if they need to pull the trigger, they will. And they have been doing it. We've been seeing sales take off, but in bigger ticket items, still not quite pulling the trigger.
0: Well, let's talk about that a bit. And, you know, harvest season, I wouldn't think that headers and combines would be a big ticket item when we're busy using them right now. But, I mean, talk about this side of the market a little bit. And is this an area where we could see some uptick maybe post-harvest into the end of the year, Andy?
1: Right. It is. And, you know, with the header side, we're seeing it right now already, which is not typical buying season. But I think if you need it, you're buying it. And so corn heads, in terms of overall supply, they're down about 23%. Platform heads are down about 17%. But what's really changed is the amount of aged inventory that's sitting out there, stuff that's been on dealer lots for over a year. Those are down drastically. So dealers have really worked to move those off. And in terms of sales, the prices are up a little bit, both on dealership lots and at auction. So I think it's one of those things where most pieces of equipment that you don't need to fully go through financing on, that they're pulling the trigger a little bit faster because, again, with this harvest, especially this year, I think it's been important to get it out when you can get it out. And so if you need that head to be working, people aren't taking the risk on it.
0: All right. What about four-wheel drive tractors? Let's talk about those a little bit. You know, something, maybe an area, too, where we're busy with harvest season, so we're maybe not thinking about buying tractors. I mean, what's some of the latest there, Andy?
1: Yeah. I don't know if it's the furthest from everybody's mind, but it's got to be pretty far. And four-wheel drives, they've been a challenge for the whole industry here for the last couple of years. It's the slowest moving category that we've been tracking. And, you know, right now, over a third of the four-wheel drive tractors that are sitting out there on dealer lots have been sitting there for over a year. So that's by far the most of any category that we track. And retail sales have been slow, even throughout the summer through September, even when we had a little bit of that resurgence in prices. Some row crop tractors moved, but not the four-wheel drive tractors. And so they're not in as bad of a shape as they were probably this time last year. We've been, you know, fighting this oversupply for a couple of years now. But I would still say that of all the markets that we look at, this four-wheel drive market's still a little suppressed. You know, the only thing that I do see selling strong in this four-wheel drive market, with higher prices, a little faster sale speeds, are the really late model low hour units. So think of your John Deere 9RXs, the 640s, the 590s, something with less than 800 hours. That's moving faster. and my take on

0: that is that those brand new retail prices are still fairly high for a lot of the farmers, getting back to that cautious skepticism that they might not be ready to pull the trigger on a brand new buy from the factory. So they're moving on down the line and buying that like 1 to 2 year old piece. And those things are moving.
1: We're talking with Andy Campbell, Director of Insights at Tractor Zoom. And so let's talk about that a little bit. And where my brain was going here was, okay, harvest season, maybe, you know, folks get through this harvest and maybe they've had a piece of equipment that they said, you know, a few months ago, well, I'm going to get through this fall with this. And then maybe I'm going to look at a trade-in or, you know, one of those low hour used units, potentially things like that. And so yep. Talk about this a little bit more. And could we see, you know, this market maybe have an overall uptick once folks get done using equipment here this fall, Andy?
0: Yeah. Yeah. I think that's this is the perfect time. And that's the perfect question to be thinking about now, because this equipment market has fundamentally changed so much from the past, you know, 5 years ago, even 2 years ago. There's no longer a massive surplus of supply out there. So, and I don't know if it'll ever quite return to what it was. So you can't expect to go to a dealer lot and have your choice of looking around and pick and choose. They just might not have the availability there that they once did. And so supply is certainly tighter in almost every category. When you go to make the decision on those things like a corn head, even grain carts, which are in oversupply, that they're flying off the shelves a little bit faster because they don't require that finance scrutiny that a lot of larger pieces will have. And then if you move up the value chain essentially and go to, let's say, combines, you know, when is the good time to be looking for a deal on a combine? It's not now, because, you know, if you need it now, you're in a pinch. There's not a great supply out there, especially class sevens and class eights. Those are a little tighter. The best time for a combine, if it fits your bill, is really that post-trade, post-harvest. When someone else has bought new, they've had it delivered, they've used something, now it's coming in on trade, it's been looked over by the dealership, then we should see a little bit of a boost in the amount of available combine inventory. So call it maybe a mid to late November, December, depending on how harvest goes.
1: I wonder, too, is there maybe some regionality to some of these trends, Andy? I mean, yes. Obviously, guys, you know, further north are just really getting into the heart of harvest, whereas maybe down south, we've wrapped up. And so talk about that aspect of it a little bit. Could that be some of what's, you know, moving some of this market already, potentially?
0: Absolutely. And now you can buy across states, but it's still going to have some regionality component to it. And really, it'll be in areas that have a great yield, a great harvest. They have a higher, you know, expected income, some tax purchasing that's going to happen. That equipment will be very scarce and that'll drive prices up. But you're going to have a lot of other areas of the country that just have a below average year. I was just down in Kentucky talking to a lot of the dealers around you down in Tennessee. They were talking about how dry it was late into the year, some lower than expected yields. And in areas like that, areas around Arkansas, you might not have the profitability you have in other areas. And so you might be able to find some better deals in those. And so I do think that we're probably going to see this year more than we've seen in any other year, at least in short-term history, of some regional differences in prices and deals to be had or not had, depending on how well your area did.
1: It's going to be interesting, I think, over the next several weeks. And of course, I know you guys track it all there at Tractor Zoom, whether it's the used market or even some auctions and things like that. I know folks can sign up for an account on the website, right, Andy, and be able to track all of these different things if they're in the market, right?
0: Right. Yeah. So, and I think it will, with supply being tighter, you're going to really want to keep your eye on certain pieces that you want or even types of pieces. That's why we have that saved search on TractorZoom.com, our marketplace, where you can make a free account and track your equipment, your wish list, and essentially have it emailed to you when something arises, when something pops up. So yes, that's our kind of general marketplace is TractorZoom.com, and you can sign up for free accounts there.
1: I saved us a minute or so here at the end of this segment because I do want to highlight you're going to be doing a great webinar coming up on Wednesday, October 21st, and it's examining who will buy equipment and repay loans in 2027. Talk about what this webinar is going to be for folks.
0: Yeah, I'm excited about this. I'm being joined by an ag economist from Meridian Ag Advisors, and he and I are breaking down what's going to happen in the rest of 26, what to expect in 27. And we're talking the larger macro issues. So the election, what happens if the House or the Senate flips? What happens overseas in terms of, you know, the Black Sea shipments or the Strait? And if those swing different ways, what is going to happen to the likely commodity market? And then therefore, what's going to happen to the equipment market? We're going to tie this back to, you know, what can we expect to see equipment values and supply going forward in the rest of 26 and into 27. So it'll be a fast paced, exciting back and forth, talking about all the hypotheticals and things that we expect to play out here in the next 6, 12, 18 months. Should be a good time.
1: Yeah, well, and I'm excited. Hopefully I'll be a fly on the wall for that conversation too. And folks can find a link to get registered coming up here again on the 21st. The link on our website, agricultureofamerica.com, or they can get more details at tractorzoom.com as well. Director of Insights, Andy Campbell, always good to chat with you, my friend. Thanks for joining us on the show, and we'll talk to you again next month. Appreciate it.
0: That sounds great, Jesse. Thank you.
1: You bet. Andy Campbell with us from Tractor Zoom here on AOA, brought to you by Pioneer Brand Corn, the leader in exclusive high-yield potential genetics to maximize your return on investment. Your field knows the one that yields. Pioneer Brand Corn. We'll take a look at news headlines and more coming up next. We'll be back on Agriculture of America right after this.
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3: Sand, you may know me as the state auditor that uncovered a record amount of misspent taxpayer money, or the guy that uncovered the largest lottery rigging scheme in American history, or as the guy that loves pizza. But if we haven't met yet, let me introduce myself. I was raised in Decorah, where I learned to hunt and fish and learned right from wrong. Thanks, Mom and Dad. 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I'll be a governor for all and make Iowa not redder or bluer, but better and truer. 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
1: And we continue here on Agriculture of America, brought to you by Pioneer Brand Corn, the leader in exclusive high-yield potential genetics to maximize your return on investment. Your field knows the one that yields Pioneer Brand Corn. Well, as farmers are in the heart of harvest season, taking their equipment to the field and trucking that crop off farm for sale and processing, well, they've been getting hit hard at the fuel pump right now with high diesel fuel costs. We did get some news here on Monday night. President Trump at an event in Nebraska signing an executive order temporarily opening highway use of tax-free dyed diesel, deferring the federal diesel tax on that fuel through the end of the year with no interest and no penalties. The federal diesel tax is 24.4 cents per gallon, or about $60 on a 250-gallon fill. Now, the action expected to represent approximately $640 million in combined federal and state savings across about 224.6 million harvested acres, according to the USDA. Ag Secretary Brooke Rollins, in a statement, saying in part, while the administration has structurally changed the energy sector to secure the long-term future of agriculture, we are now taking steps to deal with short-term pressures impacting our American farmers. Thank you, President Trump, for signing today's executive order enacting enforcement discretion on on-road use of dyed diesel, which will better enable our farmers to deliver harvest during this critical time, end quote. She also thanked Vice President J.D. Vance for helping shepherd the executive order to the finish line. So again, that executive order announcement coming at an event in Grand Island, Nebraska on Monday night with Nebraska leaders and more. And we'll see how much this helps over the next couple of months as we work through the heart of harvest season. Patrick DeHaan at GasBuddy.com has a great thread on his X account about this. And he also highlights that red dye diesel is basically identical to on-road diesel. A lot of folks in agriculture already know that. The dye just marks it as untaxed, and farmers already buy it for tax-free for off-road use. So they won't see much change. DeHaan said this is really aimed at truckers, local haulers, and diesel pickup owners. Now, of course, these high costs, again, have just been hammering farmers as we get into harvest season. Mike Steenhoek, executive director of the Soy Transportation Coalition, has calculated what an average farm operation might be paying this year over last.
11: A typical farmer will easily spend $35,000 more this year in diesel fuel than they did last year. And I don't know of a lot of farmers that have $35,000 just sitting underneath the sofa cushions in their living room.
1: Steenhook adds that the cost has been unavoidable, but that doesn't mean it's not frustrating.
11: With some purchases you make, it might be more expensive, but you're getting something out of it. So like maybe with seed technology might be more expensive. Well, you might be getting new traits as a result of that. You might purchase a new piece of equipment. Well, there might be new technology in that new piece of equipment. When you're spending more on diesel fuel, what you're buying is the exact same thing as you purchased last year and the year before and the year before. You're just paying more for it.
1: Once again, diesel prices began to skyrocket as we saw issues with the Strait of Hormuz with the U.S.-Iran conflict and then attacks on Russian refineries with the Russia-Ukraine war. But again, that executive order signed by the president looking to provide some relief for folks here during a busy time of year. Well, despite ongoing discussion about the nation's cattle inventory sitting at a 75-year low, National Cattlemen's Beef Association Senior Vice President of Government Affairs Ethan Lane says strong consumer demand continues to support the beef industry.
12: What gets missed in that conversation is the volume of beef we've been putting out. You know, we're putting out more beef in the supply chain than we were in 2015. The efficiency of those animals, the efficiency of the supply chain is different. The quality is exponentially greater, and that speaks to that consumer demand that we continue to see. I think we're capturing something like 74% of every new protein dollar right now amongst our competitors in the protein space, and that's a function even at today's prices of the fact that what American cattle producers are putting out the door really resonates with consumers and is something that they still want to see at the center of their plate.
1: Lane says that success is the result of years of work by cattle producers to build trust with consumers. But he says many producers are frustrated with federal efforts to address what they don't view as a problem.
12: It has truly felt, I think, to a lot of producers like there's been a lot of effort to break something that was finally helping cattle producers with their bottom line. Looking at policymakers on Capitol Hill trying to address some of those things. I think what we're hearing most from cattle country right now is, gosh, could we please get less help from the federal government, whether that be from the administration or from Congress, quite frankly. We've been long vocal supporters of the House-passed version of the Farm Bill. I think G.T. Thompson and his team, and quite frankly, folks in ag policy on the House side generally deserve a lot of credit for putting together a bipartisan product.
1: Lane points to issues in the Senate's version of the Farm Bill. He argues that the included proposal of mandatory country of origin labeling would add costs throughout the supply chain without increasing demand for beef.
12: The logic of pushing mandatory country of origin labeling in an environment where producers are complaining about high input costs and high costs to produce that product, at the same time that everyone is focused on lowering consumer prices, M-Cool would do two things right away. It would raise costs for producers to comply with it, and it would raise the price of our product for consumers at the store. What it wouldn't do is drive demand. Glenn Tonser at K-State just put out an updated study looking at what consumers are evaluating as they make a beef purchase, and I think origin labeling fell 11th out of the top 12 in that list.
1: Once again, comments with National Cattlemen's Beef Association Senior Vice President of Government Affairs, Ethan Lane. He says consumers continue to prioritize price and quality when purchasing beef, and he believes the industry is better served by the voluntary product of USA label rather than a mandatory country of origin labeling requirement. One other quick news note, family farms continue to dominate U.S. agriculture, according to USDA data, accounting for about 97% of all farms in 2024. Small family farms, those with gross cash farm income below $350,000, made up about 86% of all farms, and they operated 40% of U.S. agricultural land and produced 17% of the total value of farm production. Large-scale family farms with at least $1 million in gross cash farm income represented just 5% of farms but accounted for 33% of agricultural land and half of total production value. Mid-sized farms as well. They represented another 6% of farms and accounted for 18% of both agricultural land and production value. That is a look at news headlines. We're out of time here on AOA today. 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If your field knows the one, Pioneer brand PowerCore Ultra Enlist corn. Thanks for joining us here for Agriculture of America. I'm Jesse Allen. Have a great day. We'll talk to you tomorrow.
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18: From ABC News, I'm Chuck Sievertson. There's a new giant merged media conglomerate. Skydance announces it has completed its takeover of Warner Brothers Discovery. The new company owns not only Paramount, Paramount Plus, and Warner Brothers, but also HBO Max, CBS, and CNN. In a settlement over opposition to the corporate marriage, the new company agreed to have an independent board, says ABC News legal contributor Kim Whaley.
19: But that independent oversight board is appointed by Paramount. It included things to protect employees. But the arguments these plaintiffs made was like, these things that are in place aren't going to actually help keep prices down and keep competition up and give lots of options for people.
18: The state attorneys general, who sued but failed to stop the merger, turned out to be right in one way. They claim jobs would be lost, and the new Skydance company lost no time today announcing layoffs. The goal? $6 billion in cost savings over 3 years. Layoffs coming, they say. The White House saying President Trump's comments yesterday at a Nebraska rally about Iran, if it gets nuclear weapons, were about the danger to U.S. cities. The specific Trump comment?
20: They can take out a city. Let him take out Los Angeles. Let him take out San Diego.
21: Governor Gavin Newsom calling President Trump deranged and dangerous. The mayor of San Diego, Todd Gloria, writing, San Diego is not collateral damage. And L.A. Mayor Karen Bass adding, the role of a president is to protect the country, not to actively threaten it and encourage attacks on American lives.
18: ABC's Rachel Scott, U.S. officials urging more details from Russia about its pneumonic plague lab death. Secretary of State Marco Rubio.
22: We encourage Russia to be transparent and share more information with the world so that all of us could react accordingly and appropriately.
18: Jim Baker of the PTL televangelist empire with his wife Tammy Faye, which collapsed in a sex scandal and financial crimes, is dead at 86. You're listening to ABC News.
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18: Amid a string of sinkholes across the country, ABC News and its own TV stations have uncovered what may be the cause, the collapse of abandoned mines.
0: An ABC News investigation found some mines under or close to homes, others swallowing cars, and prompting daring rescues like this one.
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3: Rescue's ready.
0: Of a teenager in California.
4: There you go.
18: RJ O'Brien, locations of some abandoned mines are at abcnews.com. It's not a brand of ice cubes, and it figures in this cash money prize, over a million smackers U.S.
5: Belgian-American physicist Francis Hausen has won the 2026 Nobel Prize in Physics.
6: For decisive contributions to the Ice Cube Neutrino Observatory and the discovery of high-energy neutrinos of astrophysical origin.
5: That is Nobel speak, for he helped the world learn more about a rare group of high-energy neutrinos, tiny cosmic particles that researchers say offer clues into how the universe evolved. Sherry Preston, ABC News.
18: Halloween will cost you more this year, according to the National Retail Federation. Candy accounts for the largest chunk of Halloween expenses, ahead of costumes and decorations, with prices rising at triple the rate of inflation since 2020. Polls show three-quarters of Americans plan to dress up and trick or treat. Chuck Sievertson, ABC News.
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27: 73 degrees underneath a sunny sky. Good afternoon. Here's a look at local news on today's edition of the Midday Report here on your hometown news station, AM 1300 KGLO. KGLO weather forecast for the rest of the day today, mostly sunny skies with a high near 80 with winds out of the southwest at 10 to 15 with gusts even higher, as right now we're seeing southwest winds at 20 gusting up to 30 here in Mason City. Tonight, mostly clear, low 52, mostly sunny tomorrow with a high 74. Thursday, a high of 67 under a partly cloudy sky. 70 for a high on Friday under a partly cloudy sky. And then Saturday and Sunday, mostly sunny skies with a high today in the mid-70s. We'll give you a full look at the weather shortly before 12:30 here on KGLO. In the news this noon hour, the Clear Lake City Council last night approved amending their contract for the city's flock safety cameras. Council in September 2025 approved the installation of 11 cameras for a cost of $34,000. Police Chief Mike Colby says the amendment allows the city more flexibility within the agreement and saves the city a little money. He says as part of the original agreement, they were to have one of the cameras that would be able to pivot, tilt, and zoom, but that was not installed due to Iowa Department of Transportation restrictions. And an additional camera was installed instead, reducing the city's overall cost by $1,000. He says the amendment also changes the contract renewal from every 2 years to an annual renewal, as well as clarifies the city's ability to end the contract as needed if state law changes restricting the use of flock cameras.
28: So that if there was ever a state law or a federal law that came out that would have prohibited the intended use of the cameras in the city, that we would be able to close that contract out early. And so in doing that conversation, I asked for the payments to be, instead of annually, to be biannually. So we do a payment in October, then a payment in April of every year. And so that would allow us, if there was a change in that six-month period, to only have paid for a portion of that payment and not be out the full payment there.
27: Colby says the flock system has been effective, and there was even a hit on a suspect while the council meeting was taking place last night.
28: I'll tell you right now, as I was sitting over my computer, we had three different alerts on a vehicle that came into the system, a person who's got some felony warrants, parole violation warrants that the officers are out looking for. So that was somebody who was driving through Clear Lake, has previous drug arrests, and has violated the terms and conditions of his parole on some drug charges. and they're trying to find that subject. He's gone by a couple of cameras today.
27: Colby says the system was effective in preventing an incident at last spring's Clear Lake High School prom.
28: We had an incident, if you recall, last year at prom where there were some threats made to a student in Mason City by a person that did not go to Clear Lake High School, that was not in high school anymore, and that student made a report to us, and it was a very credible threat. And so we used the hot list or alert system, and the system put that plate involved in that, and about 2 in the morning the night of prom, that individual ended up driving by a camera, which alerted the officers. The officers then found that vehicle pointing into the school parking lot, and they recovered a BB gun, smoke containers, alcohol, and some other items in that vehicle. And I think we had every indication that there was probably some trouble stirring there that we were able to intercept before something happened at the high school prom.
27: Colby reminded the council that not only does it read license plates in an attempt to find suspects, the system could also be used to help prove someone's innocence.
28: The other thing it does that doesn't get talked about enough is it can be exculpatory for somebody who gets blamed for being in one place and doing something, and we can go and search that plate and say, nope, they weren't there. They were over here at this time, so there's no way they could have done that. So not only can we be a piece of evidence to make a case against a person, it can be a piece of evidence to exonerate somebody in a case as well, too. Yeah. So
27: the Clear Lake Council unanimously approved the changes to the Flock system contract. City Council Mason City tonight will consider the final reading of amending city code to address how the city would distinguish managed native landscapes from nuisance vegetation and how complaints would be handled. Council approved the first reading of the changes at their September 1st meeting, but one section was revised prior to the second reading that would limit native landscapes to no more than 50% of the front, side, or rear yard in which they're located. City staff says the revision provides an additional objective standard for distinguishing a managed native landscape and an unmanaged yard. A managed native landscape is defined would be clearly identifiable, a clearly identifiable area intentionally planted and maintained predominantly with native grasses, sedges, rushes, forbs, wildflowers, and other non-woody plants native to Iowa or the Upper Midwest. Council will consider the final reading at their meeting tonight. It starts at 7 o'clock in the Mason City Room of the Public Library. Well, the first of 4 televised debates featuring the 2 candidates for governor takes place later tonight. Okay, Henderson with more in this report.
1: The candidates have been making their pitches to voters at town hall style events. Democrat Rob Sand has held a town hall in each Iowa county. He appeared at his 100th town hall of the year last Wednesday in West Des Moines.
2: Our system for solving problems ain't solving problems. It's getting politicians reelected. It's serving insiders. It's serving special interest groups. It's not serving Iowans.
1: Sand outlined many of his proposals for the crowd of 1,800.
2: Term limits, yes, but age limits,
1: two. Republican Zach Lane's most recent town hall was also last Wednesday. He spoke to about 300 people in Grimes.
3: For far too long, in every single level of government, special interests, corporate giants, and lobbyists have had far too much control. Our campaign is a repudiation of that idea completely. This is about putting Iowa first.
1: Tonight's debate is hosted by KWQC in the Quad Cities. Radio Iowa, I'm O.K. Henderson.
27: The state's top economic development official says her agency will negotiate a contract with the India-based company that announced its plans to build a steel plant in southeast Iowa. The legislature approved a nearly $1.4 billion incentive package for the proposed plan on Friday, and Governor Reynolds signed it into law on Friday night. Iowa Economic Development Authority Director Debbie Durham says the company must meet benchmarks before any incentives are provided.
4: They have to build the capital of what they contract for. They have to hire the jobs at the wage scale plus full benefits and all of that before they get one tax credit issued to them. It has to be an operational plant.
27: Now, Mesabi Metallics executive told lawmakers the company is still working on all the financing for the project. Company has not yet obtained construction permits for the 2,000 acres in Lee County. That's a vision for the steel mill complex. Durham says the Iowa Economic Development Authority's board of directors must approve any contract for the payout to the company.
4: The magnitude of this deal is much bigger than anything we have dealt with, so that we did bring in outside legal counsel as well that has a tax department that will help us to make sure that all the clawback provisions are there.
27: Now, in other words, the document will say the company must repay the state if it fails to meet the terms of the deal. A week ago, President Trump announced Mesabi Metallics, which is owned by the India-based Esser Group, would operate a steel mill in southeast Iowa. State officials say Iowa was competing with other states for the plant, and Governor Reynolds signed a memorandum of understanding that gave Lima an exclusive 60-day period to negotiate with the company.
8: This transformational opportunity will change the economic trajectory of our state for decades to come.
27: Over 100 of the 149 members of the legislature voted for the incentive package. Senator Dan Dawson of Council Bluffs was among the six Republicans in the Senate who opposed the deal. He called it the largest corporate giveaway in state history.
9: Is it fair that this overseas company gets $1.2 billion in income tax credits, while the other Iowa companies have been here for decades, who have vast more employees, pay a 7.1% tax rate?
27: Doug Campbell of Mason City was also among those six Republicans who voted against the deal. The incentives approved by the legislature include sales tax breaks on materials and tax credits for each employee hired, plus over $1 billion in income tax credits that equal to 10% of what the company spends to build the steel mill complex. KGLO News Time is approaching 12:14. Back with more local news on today's edition of the Midday Report after this.
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11: Gordon Deal, Wednesday on This Morning, America's First News. The price of oil keeps slipping, so here we go with the usual waiting game at the pump. Why does it take so long for the price of gas to drop as well? Also, younger children are getting hooked on chatbots. They're better than a predatory adult, but there's still a price to pay. We'll explain. And are we witnessing the end of dinner parties? Wednesday on This Morning, America's First News.
27: Weekday mornings from 4 to 6 here on your hometown news station, AM 1300 KGLO. Sunny skies, 73 degrees as the Midday Report continues here in your hometown news station, AM 1300 KGLO. Governor Kerry Reynolds has signed a proclamation to temporarily suspend state penalties for using tax-exempt red dye diesel in vehicles that travel on Iowa roads. Taxes on diesel are based on where it's used. Red dye is added to diesel that's not taxed because it's used on farms as well as construction and industrial sites. The governor's action, which is in effect through February 2nd, follows the executive order that President Trump signed on Monday night to waive the off-road requirement for tax-free diesel.
12: That allow anyone to purchase tax-free red dye diesel for any reason.
27: Trump made the announcement during a campaign rally in Nebraska. Republican candidate for Governor Zach Lane says he mentioned the idea during a meeting with Vice President J.D. Vance and then worked directly with the White House to facilitate the fuel tax relief. In September, both candidates for the U.S. Senate, Democrat Josh Turek and Republican Ashley Hinson, called for temporarily suspending the federal diesel fuel tax. State and federal taxes on diesel are nearly 57 cents per gallon. According to AAA, diesel is currently selling out for an average of $6.05 a gallon in Iowa. It is down from $6.31 a gallon on September 21st. A Mason City man is in jail on a robbery charge. Mason City police said that on the morning of October 1st, 26-year-old Jake Grieve Giesman knocked down the door of the residence in the center 700 block of Elm Drive. Upon opening the door, one of the occupants of the residence was allegedly struck in the face by Grieve Giesman, who then picked up a phone the victim was holding and stole a bicycle from the front porch. A criminal complaint says the phone was later found on Grieve Giesman at the time of his arrest. Grieve Giesman was charged with secondary robbery, a Class C felony, as well as domestic abuse, assault, second offense, and aggravated misdemeanor. He's being held in the Sergoto County Jail on a total of $12,500 cash-only bond. He's doing court for his preliminary hearing on October 12th. A group representing Iowa farmers is among those suing the USDA after significant rule changes to the Rural Energy for America program. They claim new eligibility requirements illegally cut solar projects from the program, and the agency left people on the hook for tens of thousands of dollars by applying those changes retroactively. Chad Hughes is an attorney with the Environmental Law and Policy Center, which represents the Iowa Farmers Union and other groups in that lawsuit.
13: This program's been running successfully for 20 years. USDA said, here are the rules, here's the process. People followed those rules. You know, in many instances, they hired consultants to sort of help them navigate this bureaucracy. You know, they spent money on this. They put their applications in.
27: He says many of the applicants received the go-ahead from the agency and started adding solar to their operations, but now they're being denied funding to offset the cost. Hughes says the USDA must honor those promises made to farmers and rural business owners.
13: They followed the rules and they built these systems, and then suddenly they're being told by USDA, oh, sorry, just kidding. You're gonna be denied because, you know, you didn't follow rules that did not exist when you applied.
27: Hughes says basic rules of fairness are baked into federal law, and the USDA undermined the intent of Congress. Congress created REAP decades ago to help farmers and small businesses in rural communities invest in renewable energy through USDA grants and loan guarantees. The Iowa Department of Transportation has set the long-awaited opening date for the Mississippi River Bridge at Lansing for Friday, November 6th. The agency announced earlier that the opening would be in November, well ahead of the original timeline that set the spring of 2027 for the opening. Iowa DOT Highway Administrator Tony Gustafson told the Transportation Commission at their meeting near the end of last month that they expected to have an opening date for the bridge soon.
14: Contractor right now is focused on building the bridge barrier rails on both sides of the bridge, so it's about 3,300 feet of bridge barrier rail construction.
27: Work began on the new Lansing Bridge in late 2023, and the old bridge was still in use at the time. The old bridge closed permanently in late 2025 after concerns the new bridge construction made it unsafe, and it was demolished in December of last year. Gustafson says there will be a few things to finish up even after the new bridge opens.
14: There will be some lane closures in the spring of 2027 to clean up some work there to complete work on the bridge.
27: Gustafson says good weather and favorable river conditions allowed them to be able to open the bridge ahead of schedule. There'll be more details on the opening coming when the date gets closer. The Iowa and Wisconsin DOTs provided a free car ferry service for local residents and says it carried about 555 vehicles daily over the river this summer. That's a look at local news on today's edition of the Midday Report here on KGLO. Sports is next.
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at 12:21. We're coming up on. Well, it's Tuesday and the latter part of the football season, so that means it's a crossing of polls and rankings as we start out with the Radio Iowa Sports Broadcasters High School football poll out from the after 6 weeks of play. And in 3A, Solon's the top team. Clear Lake is ranked number two in the Radio Iowa poll, followed by Sioux Center, Des Moines Christian, and Carroll in the top five. 6 through 10, it's Mount Pleasant, followed by Dubuque-Waller, West Delaware, Mount Vernon, and Davenport Assumption. Class A, Woodbury Central is the top team. West Sioux is second. St. Ansgar's third. Madrid is fourth. And St. Albert's number five. West Fork is number six, followed by Pekin, Riverside, Wapsie Valley, and East Buchanan. An eight player, it's Audubon on top, followed by Iowa Valley, Woodbine, Edgewick, Colesburg, and Gladbrook, Rhinebeck in the top five. Bedford is sixth, followed by Bishop Garrigan, seventh. North Union, eighth. Clarksville and Kingsley Pearson round out the top ten. Up to 1A, where it's Regina of Iowa City on top, followed by Appleton, Parkersburg, West Lyon, Traynor, and Dyersville, Beckman in the top five. 6 through 10, it's Underwood, South Harding, Clarion, Goldfield, Dallas is eighth. Northeast Goose Lake and Eddyville, Blakesburg, Fremont round out the top ten. 2A, Central Lyon, George Little Rock is the new number one team on the Radio Iowa poll. Albertan is second. Van Meter is third. Mid Prairie is fourth. Carroll Kemper, after taking their first loss, drops to fifth. Centerfield is sixth, followed by Oldenbold, Arthur, Battle Creek, out of Grove, Spirit Lake, Crestwood, and Roland Story. 4A, Xavier of Cedar Rapids on top, followed by Sergeant Bluff Luton. Western Dubuque, Carlisle, and Lewis Central, the top five. Clear Creek, Cabana is sixth, followed by North Polk, Waverly, Shell Rock, ADM, and Ballard. 5A, a Radio Iowa poll at Southeast Polk, Dowling, Johnston, Ankeny, and Waukee in the top five, followed by Sioux City East, Cedar Falls, Liberty of Iowa City, Waukee Northwest, and Dallas Center Grimes. Well, the first ratings percentage index rating.

0: is the rankings from the Iowa High School Athletic Association by heading to the story in the sports section at KGLOAM.com. Bay City High boys golf team had their season come to a close as they placed 12th in the 4A district tournament at Pheasant Ridge and Cedar Falls. Southeast Polk won the team title with a 290. Cedar Falls would defeat Gwalior tied for second and qualified as teams for the state tournament with a 301. Nathan Brickley had Mason City's low score with a 78. You can see the full results by heading to the local sports roundup section at KGLOAM.com. Forest City won both teams' titles at the Lake Mills Invitational Cross Country meet on Monday. On the boys' side, the Indians had all five of their scoring runners placed in the top nine, ending with 28 points. Lake Mills was second with 64. West Hancock was third with 86. Frank Gaither of Forest City won the boys' race at a time of 16:51. Forest City took home the girls' team title as well with 28 points. They had their five runners placed in the top eight. Northwood Kensett was second with 52 points, helped by Ivy Urbach and Olivia Urbach, finishing first and second in times of 19:13 and 19:14. You can see the full results by heading to the local sports roundup in the sports section at KGLOAM.com. Well, coming up a bye week, Northern Iowa returns to Missouri Valley Football Conference action on Saturday when they host fourth-ranked North Dakota. Panthers opened the league race by stunning Illinois State 2 weeks ago. The Fighting Hawks are 2-0 in the Valley after a 55-28 win over Murray State.
1: Yeah, you definitely saw a team that can score some points and they can score them in a hurry. And that's what we saw, really. You know, we game-planned for them like we were going to play last Saturday, just so we could get a good jump on them, this past week. And, we know that, offensively we're going to have to score some points because their offense does a really nice job of staying efficient, moving the ball. They've got some weapons.
0: That's Panther coach Todd Stepsis. North Dakota quarterback Jerry Kaminsky is completing nearly 72% of his passes. Has 19 touchdowns and the Fighting Hawks 5-1 overall start.
1: We've got a lot of good QBs in our league. I would definitely put him up there with the Youngstown State QB, the Southern Illinois QB, our QB. It's definitely a bunch of guys you trust, under center, and so that'll be a big challenge for our defense.
0: North Dakota averages better than 42 points per game and will be a challenge for the UNI defense.
1: Seeing them improve, really from a couple weeks ago to last week, and then I think they'll make another jump because they're just getting more comfortable playing team defense and playing within themselves and doing their jobs.
0: And Stepsis says the Fighting Hawks are good along the line of scrimmage.
1: I think they're pretty good on both sides of the ball in the trenches. I think their offensive line, they do a nice job getting people covered up. Defensive line, they've made some splash plays, and they haven't had a couple of their really good players that return from them. So, still haven't played, but we're anticipating a couple of their key guns coming back.
0: The Panthers are 2-2 overall. Minnesota Vikings left guard Donovan Jackson likely will miss the rest of the regular season because of a torn meniscus in his knee. It'll require surgery. The promising second-year player was injured in the first quarter during the win over Miami on Sunday. Jackson was a first-round draft pick in 2025 out of Ohio State. His injury was another setback for an offense that has struggled to consistently move the football despite the team's 4-0 start. Left tackle Christian Darrisaw also began the week in the concussion protocol, following a neck injury and another hit after returning to the game. Well, we have Hawk Talk tomorrow night here on KGLO from 6:30 to 8. And coming up on Friday, Iowa and Washington. It's a Friday night game and Big Ten football action coming up this week. Friday night at 6 with the pregame, 8 o'clock the kickoff from Seattle here on KGLO. That's Check of Midday Sports, back with weather to wrap things up on the Midday Report after this.
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3: This is Gordon Deal. 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Why does it take so long for the price of gas to drop as well? Also, younger children are getting hooked on chatbots. They're better than a predatory adult, but there's still a price to pay. We'll explain. And are we witnessing the end of dinner parties? 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
0: 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Peachy weather. No precipitation in the forecast until.

0: Sunday night into Monday, as we'll see a high near 80 today under a sunny sky. Winds of the southwest 10 to 15, some gusts even higher. We're seeing at this hour. Tonight's mostly clear, low 52, west winds at 5 to 10. Mostly sunny on Wednesday with a high 74, northwest winds at 5 to 10. Partly cloudy Wednesday night, a low of 47. Thursday, partly cloudy with a high of 67. Thursday night, partly cloudy, a low of 45. Friday, partly cloudy with a high of 70. Friday night, mostly clear, a low of 55. Saturday, sunny with a high of 77. Saturday night, 59 for a low under a mostly clear sky. Sunday, mostly sunny with a high of 76. About a 30% chance of scattered showers, otherwise partly cloudy Sunday night, a low of 54. And about a 40% chance of scattered showers on Monday, otherwise mostly cloudy with a high of 65. In Mason City, we have southwest winds 20, gusting to 30. Relative humidity at only 42%. Barometric pressure is on the fall at 29.87 inches. A sunny sky at Radio Park this hour. We're at 73 degrees. 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
1: ABC News, I'm Chuck Sievertson. Breaking news, Cornell University has tapped a law firm, Kings and Spaulding, to conduct the investigation into the school's handling of Jane Doe's gang rape allegations. Sally Yates will lead it. She's a former acting U.S. Attorney General. Despite steep tariffs by the U.S., the difference between what the U.S. imports and what it exports got wider last month, says ABC's Jim Ryan.
2: The Commerce Department says goods and services coming into the country totaled $421 billion in August. The outgoing topped $315 billion.
1: Skydance announces it has completed its takeover of Warner Brothers Discovery. It owns not only Paramount, Paramount Plus, Warner Brothers, also HBO Max, CBS, CNN. The new mega media company, losing no time today, announcing layoffs are coming to cut $6 billion over 3 years. An L.A. County couple with 21 children born through the surrogacy company they owned have now been arrested on various charges. This is ABC News.
3: It's that time of year when the weather can change in a snap. 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
4: We're keeping an eye on Wall Street and interest rates as we move through early October. I'm Mark Oppel, today's bottom line report. Economic data last week looked on paper to be positive enough to support stocks. Odds of a Fed rate hike have eased. CME's FedWatch tool, as of now, shows a 35% chance another quarter point hike in their meeting next month. That's down from near 50% this time last week. Traders, though, still expecting a hike in December, and a 75% chance there'll be at least one or two hikes during 2027. All that said, third quarter performance showed the S&P 500 gained 2% during the quarter. The NASDAQ gained 2.5%, while the Dow underperformed July, August, and September, losing 2.7% over the 3 months. We'll begin getting quarterly earnings reports. Banks, financial institutions normally lead the way, agricultural companies reporting later. This is the bottom line report. We do expect most major agricultural companies to meet or beat quarterly estimates when their reports come later this month. Equipment manufacturers performing much better than expected. That's our bottom line. I'm Mark Oppold, wishing you a profitable day.
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8: 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I was raised in Decorah, where I learned to hunt and fish and learned right from wrong. 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

0: 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I'll be a governor for all and make Iowa not redder or bluer, but better and truer. 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
6: 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I'm Jeff Stein for the Iowa Business Report.
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9: I'm Kara Hart with Ag News on Brownfield. Pioneer brand corn is the leader in exclusive high-yield potential genetics to maximize your return on investment. Your field knows the one that yields Pioneer brand corn. President Donald Trump is taking steps that he says could lower fuel costs for America's farmers and ranchers. At a rally in Nebraska on Monday night, he said,
10: I'm going to sign a historic executive order to officially waive the off-road requirement and allow anyone to purchase tax-free red dye diesel for any reason.
9: The White House says the move would excise taxes imposed for the remainder of the year without interest or penalties and explore pathways to eliminate the requirement to pay the deferred taxes. Ag economist Greg Ibendahl with K-State says the measure may not have a major impact for farmers.
11: The vast majority of their diesel fuel they use is already an untaxed part here, so I really think the benefit for farmers is going to be kind of minimal.
9: He says livestock producers might see some savings since the industry's transportation costs have skyrocketed. Iowa Governor Kim Reynolds has signed a proclamation to temporarily suspend state penalties for vehicles using dyed diesel to transport certain ag products. In a statement, she said it's in line with President Trump's recent executive order and it will lower costs for farmers through harvest and beyond. Iowa joined several states in issuing waivers, including its neighbors, Missouri and Nebraska. A proclamation was signed in Iowa last month to allow the movement of overweight loads of certain products. Today's proclamation goes into effect immediately and continues through February 2nd, 2027. Ag Secretary Brooke Rollins is meeting with industry stakeholders in central Iowa today. Brownfield's Brent Barnett is there.
12: Rollins is expected to take part in a roundtable to discuss the USDA's new era of American seed sovereignty. Other scheduled speakers include U.S. Congresswoman Marionette Miller-Meeks and Congressman Zach Nunn, both Iowa Republicans, as well as Iowa Attorney General Brenna Byrd and Associate Attorney General Stanley E. Woodward, Jr., from the Department of Justice. The secretary is also expected to discuss President Trump's new executive order that lifts taxes on dyed diesel, a move the administration says should provide relief for farmers and ranchers. Brownfield will have more updates from Rollins' Iowa stop. I'm Brent Barnett, Brownfield.
9: Thanks, Brent. The executive director of Invest in Our Land, a nonpartisan group aimed at ensuring farmers have adequate access to conservation support, says concerns continue to mount around the staffing levels at USDA. Rebecca Bartles tells Brownfield.
13: 23% of USDA NRCS staff were cut. We had farmers sending us pictures of their local NRCS offices with signs on the door that said, closed today due to lack of staffing, and with cuts of that quantity, it's almost impossible to engage with the program.
9: She says without adequate staffing, farmers are less likely to implement conservation practices. I'm Kara Hart for Brownfield.
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0: I'm Helena McNamee, and it's time for your Connoisseur Media Ag Update. President Donald Trump announced on Monday in Grand Island, Nebraska, that his administration will temporarily allow tax-free red-dyed diesel to be used on highways, a move aimed at lowering fuel costs for farmers, truckers, and other diesel users. Trump signed an executive order deferring the federal diesel tax on dyed fuel used for highway purposes through the end of 2026 without interest or penalties. The order also directs the Treasury Department to explore eliminating those deferred taxes. Red-dyed diesel is normally reserved for off-road uses, including farm equipment and construction machinery. The fuel is dyed red so authorities can distinguish it from diesel subject to highway taxes. The federal diesel tax is 24.4 cents per gallon. The White House claims that could save about $60 on a 250-gallon fill-up, with savings potentially exceeding $100 in states that take similar action. The administration says the move is intended to provide relief as diesel prices remain elevated because of tighter global supplies, the wars in Ukraine and Iran, and limited refining capacity. The order also directs the Department of Agriculture to help ensure farmers have access to dyed diesel in high-demand areas and encourage states to consider similar policies. The temporary federal relief is scheduled to remain in effect through December 31, 2026. And while lower fuel taxes could mean some savings for farmers, farm leaders are saying that it will take more than cheaper diesel to turn around the farm economy. In this week's commentary, American Farm Bureau Federation President Zippy Duvall is calling on the administration and Congress to take action on several fronts to help ease the pressure on farmers.
1: It seems no matter where we turn, farmers' pocketbooks are taking a hit. We faced years of low commodity prices and high supply costs. Now the cost of diesel fuel is creating even more uncertainty right as harvest is underway. The price of a gallon of farm diesel has jumped more than $2.50 since last year. The administration and Congress must recognize the importance of bringing down expenses for America's farmers and ranchers. Passing a new modernized farm bill and delivering economic assistance to farm country is extremely important. Trade disputes must also be quickly resolved to reopen markets for American-grown food. A strong farm economy benefits everyone. I'm Zippy Duvall, President of American Farm Bureau Federation.
0: And now it's time to take a look at the weekly Iowa Crop Progress and Conditions Report. There were 1.2 days suitable for field work during the week ending October 4th. Topsoil moisture condition rated 1% short, 54% adequate, and 45% surplus. Subsoil moisture condition rated 5% short, 61% adequate, and 34% surplus. 85% of corn has reached maturity, which is 3 percentage points behind the 5-year average. 7% of corn has been harvested, which is 13 percentage points behind the 5-year average. The corn condition rated 72% good to excellent. 81% of soybeans are dropping leaves, which is 9 percentage points behind the 5-year average. 5% of soybeans have been harvested, which is 33 percentage points behind the 5-year average. Additionally, the soybean condition rated 70% good to excellent. Up next is the weather summary provided by Justin Glisson, the state climatologist for the Iowa Department of Agriculture and Land Stewardship. After a very wet start to the reporting period, influenced by moisture from the remnants of Hurricane Polo, a major pattern shift finally brought drier weather to Iowa. Temperatures also rebounded to above normal with positive departures approaching 6 degrees. The statewide average temperature was 61.8 degrees, which was 4 degrees above normal. Rod Bain and USDA Chief Meteorologist Brad Rippey will now discuss how recent rainfall across various regions of the country is impacting national crop progress to differing degrees.
2: Recent wet weather at the end of September in some of our nation's growing areas, perhaps reflected in USDA's latest crop progress report. Agriculture Department Chief Meteorologist Brad Rippey says for the period ending October 4th,
3: we do have some maturity delays primarily across the eastern reaches of the Corn Belt, notably in Michigan. Only 30% of the corn fully mature. Another problem we are seeing is a deterioration in those corn conditions. We are seeing delays related both to rain and late development. So in Ohio, for example, 65% of the soybeans dropping leaves, 23 percentage points behind the five-year average. We did see that heavy rain that affected the Midwest, also arcing across parts of the Great Plains. And the northern panhandle of Texas and western Oklahoma, parts of Kansas were hit by some very heavy showers. We'll have to keep an eye on the cotton crop in those areas to see if there was any degradation of quality.
2: I'm Rod Bain reporting for the U.S. Department of Agriculture in Washington, D.C.
0: In other agricultural news, the latest extension of the 2018 Farm Bill expired on September 30th, leaving Congress without a new long-term agriculture policy. The Farm Bill covers farm safety net programs, conservation, crop insurance, food assistance, and other programs important to rural America. Crop insurance and SNAP benefits will continue, but some conservation, research, rural development, trade, and energy programs face funding uncertainty without congressional action. The more immediate concern is programs whose funding or authority has expired. Some farm programs, including commodity and dairy support measures, are set to expire December 31st. Senate Agriculture Committee Chairman John Bozeman says farmers should not expect an immediate disruption, noting USDA can take administrative steps to keep programs operating through the end of the year. Meanwhile, bipartisan negotiations are expected to continue during the congressional break. Iowa Farmers Union President Aaron Lehman told We Are Iowa that the biggest casualty of the Farm Bill impasse is the stability farmers rely on. Again, with your daily Connoisseur Media Ag Update, I'm Helena McNamee.
4: The average time a resume spends on an HR manager's desk is 7 seconds, and most of them are tossed aside. 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
8: This is the Agricultural Law and Tax Report. I'm Roger McCohen. 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
8: In a recent case, the Ninth Circuit considered several Idaho statutes enacted after the Snake River Basin adjudication confirmed thousands of stockwater rights belonged to the federal government on federal lands. Idaho later enacted what became known as the Stockwater Amendments, changing rules concerning forfeiture, appurtenance, and the acquisition and use of stockwater rights. The federal government argued that the amendments threatened rights that had already been decided, and the Ninth Circuit largely agreed. It held that one provision was unconstitutional as applied to the United States because it was part of a statutory scheme that discriminated against the federal government. The court also held that another provision was unconstitutional because it treated stockwater rights associated with federal land differently and created a mechanism that could allow federal rights to be transferred away. The lesson is that water rights that have already been determined are not necessarily immune from later legislative conflict. The case is a good reminder that the intersection of state water law, federal land, and the Supremacy Clause can produce some very complicated and consequential questions. This has been the Agricultural Law and Tax Report. I'm Roger McCowan.
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11: 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Soybeans are higher today on fund and technical buying, along with a bounce in crude oil and some lower trade in the dollar and a gain in the Dow Jones Industrial Average as well. Harvest is behind average, and while this week mostly looks dry, there are more rain chances next week in the region. U.S. exports could be boosted by higher move in Brazil's currency against the dollar. November beans are up 19 at 12.99 and three quarters. It has briefly traded above 13. January beans are up 18 and a quarter at 13.15 and three quarters. December soybean meal, $7.10 higher at $3.54.20. December soybean oil's up 31 points at $69.66. Corn is higher today on fund and technical buying. It's monitoring harvest activity with talk about disease issues because of recent wet weather in some areas. The trade's also getting ready for the USDA's supply, demand, and production numbers, which are out on Friday. Ahead of the report, there is some talk that the USDA could cut their corn yield guess. December's up 9 and 3 quarters at 507. March is 9 and a half higher at 521. And wheat's higher on fund and technical buying. U.S. winter wheat planting and emergence are behind average due to that rainfall in the plains. Slow export demand out of the Black Sea could eventually benefit the United States. December Chicago's up a dime at 702 and a quarter. Cotton and rice both finding technical support and some fund buying interest here today as well. December cotton's up 45 at 81.31. March is 56 higher at 84.27. November rice is up 6 at 16.29 and a half. January's 2.5 higher at 16.71 and a half. Live and feeder cattle are sharply higher on technical buying and that executive order allowing for the widespread usage of red dyed diesel. Box beef at midday is sharply higher on top of that. Direct cash cattle markets remain quiet. This week's show list does look mixed when compared to last week, at least a little bit larger in Kansas and a little bit smaller in Texas and Nebraska. December live's up 440 at 224.37. February's 550 higher at 227.55. November feeders are up 792 at 338.05. January's 885 higher at 331.45. And hogs are mixed, mostly lower on spread trade and profit taking. Pork's up at midday, that is a positive. Midwest butcher markets are steady and at the open. National direct barrels and gilts are 243 lower. Iowa Southern Minnesota is down 259, and the Western Corn Belt is 242 lower. December lean is down 57 at 70.37. February is $1.30 lower at 71.40. We're online at brownfieldagnews.com. John Perkins, Brownfield.
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9: 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George Washington had a complicated relationship with slavery. During his lifetime, he controlled a cumulative total of over 577 slaves forced to work on his farms and including his house in Philadelphia. As president, though, he signed laws by Congress that both curtailed slavery but also protected it. But his will said one of his slaves, William Lee, should be freed upon his death, and the other slaves work for his wife until her death and then be freed. She freed them all during her lifetime, she said, to remove any incentive for hastening her death. I'm Mark Oppold.
13: I'm so sorry I was late. I was at the retina specialist getting my first AMD treatment. I was worried that the injection would hurt, but it was much better than I expected.
14: Did you go to the same retina specialist that I see for my diabetic retinopathy?
13: Yes, and I am so glad I didn't wait.
14: When you're

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3: From ABC News, I'm Chuck Sievertson. Cornell University has tapped a law firm, Kings and Spaulding, to conduct the investigation into the school's handling of Jane Doe's gang rape allegations. ABC's Peter Harlambous.
4: According to a statement, the Board of Trustees now has a special committee leading this, that this investigation is going to cover not only this 2024 incident and the school's response to it, but Cornell's broader policies.
3: The investigation will be led by Sally Yates, former acting U.S. Attorney General. She warned the previous Trump administration that National Security Advisor Michael Flynn had lied about contacts with Russia. Despite steep tariffs by the U.S., this has happened, says ABC's Jim Ryan.
5: The difference between what the United States imports and what it exports got wider last month. The Commerce Department says goods and services coming into the country totaled $421 billion in August. The outgoing topped $315 billion. The import total has consistently risen this year, despite steep tariffs imposed by the White House.
3: Skydance announces it has completed its takeover of Warner Brothers Discovery. The new mega media company owns not only Paramount, Paramount Plus, and Warner Brothers, but also HBO Max, CBS, and CNN. The new Skydance company lost no time today announcing layoffs are coming. The goal, $6 billion in cost savings over 3 years. Not much information coming out of Russia involving a case of suspected plague in a Siberian research lab. Area hospitals are under a quarantine. Dr. Xi Zha, former COVID response coordinator.
6: If it was a simple, a vial broke, somebody got infected, it would be unlikely that it would lead to quarantining and monitoring of 200 people. So that makes me concerned that there might be something else happening.
3: If taken early, antibiotics can treat the plague. An L.A. County couple with 21 children, all born through the surrogacy company they owned, have now been arrested on various charges. No details so far. News conference expected soon. You're listening to ABC News.
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3: A huge number of students all over France are taking to the streets this week and demonstrating against what they say are subpar conditions at high schools. ABC's Lama Hassan.
9: We knew this was going to be the big day of action. A massive protest was organized by the student union. You know, they estimate some 450,000 protesters turned out across France. The Interior Ministry is trying to play this down. They said that around 260,000 people were on the streets.
3: French officials report more than 6,000 arrests. The U.S. military now restricting Marines from leaving their base in Okinawa after one Marine was arrested in a woman's death. Nobel Prize for Physics today has been awarded to a Belgian-American physicist, Francis Hausen, for his work to learn more about small particles in space called neutrinos. Mark Pierce, chair of the Nobel Committee on Physics.
10: This is research which is basic research, which has no sort of goal to direct goal. It's purely a research which is driven by curiosity. And I thought this is very important. We don't know where this will lead us. It will certainly lead us somewhere.

0: somewhere.
1: Nobel Prize includes over $1 million U.S. in cash. R&B singer Freddie Jackson has died at 70. Jackson, best known for a string of soul and slow jam hits in the 80s and 90s, including Rock Me Tonight from 1985. Chuck Sievertson, ABC News.
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3: high of 79 this afternoon. Under clear skies, southwesterly winds 10 to 15 miles per hour. Lows around 52. Tonight, mainly clear. Highs around 74. Tomorrow, mainly sunny skies. Clouds and sunshine and dry Thursday and Friday with highs in the upper 60s. A peek at the extended shows 77 Saturday, 76 Sunday, and 65 on Monday. That's the weatherology forecast for AM 1300 KGLO. Right now, it's...
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12: All right, let's do it. The Markley, Van Camp, and Robbins Show. Jamie Markley, David Van Camp, Scott Robbins. Good morning, America, David.
13: Yes. Well, they're bringing you the news that Trump thinks it's okay if Iran were to take out Los Angeles and San Diego.
12: This is incredible. This is an incredible story.
13: Like, such an obvious hoax, too, but they're pushing it, man. So, Good Morning America talking about something Trump said. They're claiming that he said he wanted Iran to take out Los Angeles and San Diego. It's not what he said, but anyway, here's how viewers of ABC News got it today.
14: Yep.
15: This morning, President Trump facing growing criticism after suggesting Iran could, quote, take out Los Angeles or San Diego, two American cities run by Democrats.
16: They could take out a city. Let him take out Los Angeles. Let him take out San Diego. This is a very small price to pay. And it's going to be over with very soon.
15: Those comments sparking fierce backlash from Democratic leaders in California. Governor Gavin Newsom calling President Trump deranged and dangerous. The mayor of San Diego, Todd Gloria, writing, San Diego is not collateral damage. We are not expendable, and we are never a small price to pay.
13: I have great news for you, dear listener. The president did not actually say that.
12: What?
13: Yeah, you know, he's doing the weave thing. He's going in and out. Well, he was talking about how high fuel prices are and how that's a small price to pay in exchange for Iran not having a nuclear weapon. And he goes into that, like, third-person explanation. Oh, yeah, just let them take out Los Angeles and San Diego. No, high gas prices are a small price to pay.
14: Right.
13: For Iran not having a nuke. And here's the whole clip in context.
14: Okay. Roll it. Why is it not playing?
13: Uh-oh.
14: Oh, no. ABC got to us. No, it's froze.
13: Oh,
14: it's totally froze.
13: Good.
17: Can't play it anymore then.
13: Here we go. I'll play it here. All right.
14: Okay.
16: And again, remember, with the war, it's just artificial. It's a little bit high. It's a small price to pay for keeping the world safe, keeping our country safe. They can take out a city. Let him take out Los Angeles. Let him take out San Diego. This is a very small price to pay, and it's going to be over with very soon. It's essentially almost over with, and they might keep going a little long. You know, they always say they have a big threat.

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0: corn, soybeans, and cattle are higher. 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It's just a suggestion, but regardless, be ready to maximize your pre-acre profits with MX Series Corn by Stein. Stein has yield. Soybeans and corn are higher on fund and technical buying. Harvest is behind average, but this week mostly looks dry ahead of more rain chances next week. November soybeans are 19 and a quarter higher at 13. January's 18 and a half higher at 13.16. December corn is 9 and a quarter higher at 506 and a half, with March 9 higher at 520 and a half. Live and feeder cattle are up sharply on red dye diesel executive order and technical buying. December live cattle are up 4 at 223.97. November feeder cattle are up 7.60 at 337.25. Hogs are mostly lower on spread trade and profit taking. Butcher hogs are steady. December lean hogs are down 57 at 70.37. I'm Kellen Havikin for Brownfield.
1: Ample sunshine expected this afternoon, with daytime highs approaching 78. Southwesterly winds, 10 to 15 miles per hour. Clear skies again tonight, lows around 53. Tomorrow, high of 74. A mix of clouds and sunshine and dry Thursday and Friday, with highs in the upper 60s. A peek at the extended shows, 77 Saturday, 76 Sunday, and 65 on Monday. That's the weatherology forecast for AM 1300 KGLO. Right now, it's 72 degrees.
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13: Don't give up. Don't ever give up.
14: For some of the troubles in Minnesota.
15: Well, you know, you got in the Minneapolis area, an 18-year-old and 17-year-old were injured in a Somali gang-related shooting outside of the Eden Prairie High School homecoming football game on Friday.
14: Whoa.
15: Yeah.
14: Usually they try to just keep that to the fair.
15: Right. I mean, we've got, like, African tribal turf wars happening in major American cities, happening in major American cities. It's crazy.
14: Yes.
16: Is there anything fun that people who practice Sharia law do? And I say that because it's like, here's the fair. Let's mess it up.
14: I don't know, man.
16: Is there any stand-up comics working the Sharia law angle?
14: Not quite
16: any?
14: Sure.
16: No, because they don't live.
14: I think the cleavage has gone down significantly at the fair, if you want to look at that as a positive.
15: Yeah, there you go.
16: Yeah, it's like a sitcom starring some Sharia law people? No, there's nothing of that.
14: I don't know what to tell you, Dave. I'm just letting him go off. He's award-winning, and he's just going to do his thing.
16: It's just like anything fun. No.
14: Got it.
16: Doesn't matter what it is. Let's go to a ball game. No!
14: Does Sharia say no ball games?
16: Well, it's fun.
14: Oh, I got you. Got it.
15: I don't know what the stand-up comedy scene is like in Mogadishu, but, you know.
16: Yeah, I mean, I don't think there's anybody working the Mogadishu circuit right now.
15: Live in Mogadishu. It's Jay Leno.
16: All the laughs.
15: Run, Jay, run.
16: Right, exactly.
14: Well, there was that thing where there were comedians that were invited. Which country was it?
15: Saudi Arabia.
14: But they had to get their act approved before they could go on.
16: Yeah, right. They had to do like a 45-minute tape of their act.
14: Yeah, Chappelle was there, right?
16: Yes.
14: Yeah. Mr. Free Speech.
16: Yeah.
14: Way to go, Dave. Okay.
15: Anyway.
14: Yes.
15: Back to the Twin Cities. The mayor of St.
16: It just makes me crazy.
15: The mayor of St. Louis Park, Nadia Muhammad, says, hey, people need to stop talking about Somali gang activity in the Twin Cities because that's hateful and problematic.
14: Okay.
17: Somali gangs and Somali this and Somali that. Again, a crime is a crime is a crime is a crime. But with the rhetoric that you are pushing, at best is irresponsible, at worst is dangerous.
14: Wow.
17: So you may be wondering, hey, Mayor, how can we solve for this then? How can we have conversations that are effective that can actually get something done? And the answer is easy. Ban guns. How are these 14-year-olds, 15-year-olds, 16-year-olds getting access to guns? Like, we are...
14: Hold on. Ban them.
15: Right.
14: It's already illegal for them to have them.
15: Right.
14: So maybe you could arrest them and put them in jail or juvie or something. Did you ever think of that? I don't know. You can say saying it's Somali gangs is, quote, dangerous. I would say these young Somalis having guns is freaking dangerous.
15: Well, yeah.
14: That's what it would seem.
17: Like, we are reeling year after year, year after year, month after month, shooting after shooting, shooting after shooting. It is not good enough to point fingers anymore. To pick on a community that's already reeling from previous rhetoric, anti-Somali rhetoric, is low-hanging fruit.
14: You can call it whatever you want. Do you want the crime to stop or not?
15: Well, I mean, doesn't low-hanging fruit also imply that it's pretty easy to point out a problem?
14: Yeah.
16: She sounds like a talking finger.
14: Yeah, there's no visual for you, but Scott puts up his index finger and wiggles it back and forth.
16: Yeah, that little squeaky voice.
14: Yeah, that's very nice.
16: That's insanity.
14: Of course it is. Oh, you want to hear some insanity?
16: Yes.
14: How about the old UFO talk that's going on?
16: Oh.
14: You've heard this before.
16: I'm a believer in UFOs. Okay.
14: No, you're not. You really aren't. But then you don't want to test it because they'll come visit you.
16: Right, exactly.
14: So they were talking about this last night on Fox. So they bring on this theoretical astrophysicist at Harvard. Lush? Something like that? Couldn't get his last name. And Jesse Waters asked him, hey, okay,

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9: Here's a look at local news on KGLO. The Clear Lake City Council last night approved amending their contract for the city's flock safety cameras. Council in September of last year approved the installation of 11 cameras for a cost of $34,000. Police Chief Mike Colby says the amendment allows the city more flexibility when they're in the agreement and saves the city a little money. He says as part of the original agreement, they were to have one of the cameras that would be able to pivot, tilt, and zoom, but that was not installed due to Iowa DOT restrictions. An additional camera was installed instead, reducing the city's overall cost by $1,000. Says the amendment also changes the contract renewal for every 2 years to an annual renewal, as well as clarifies the city's ability to end the contract as needed if state law changes restricting the use of flock cameras.
10: So that if there was ever a state law or a federal law that came out that would have prohibited the intended use of the cameras in the city, that we would be able to close that contract out early. And so in doing that conversation, I asked for the payments to be, instead of annually, to be biannually. So we do a payment in October, then a payment in April of every year. And so that would allow us, if there was a change in that 6 month period, to only have paid for a portion of that payment and not be out the full payment there.
9: Clear Lake Council unanimously approved the changes to the flock system contract. City Council Mason City tonight considers the final reading of amending city code to address how the city would distinguish managed native landscapes from nuisance vegetation and how complaints would be handled. The council approved the first reading of the changes at their September 1st meeting. The one section was revised prior to the second reading that would limit native landscapes to no more than 50% of the front, side, or rear yard on which they're located. City staff says the revision provides an additional objective standard for distinguishing a managed native landscape and an unmanaged yard. A managed native landscape is defined would be a clearly identifiable area intentionally planted and maintained predominantly with native grasses, sedges, rushes, forbs, wildflowers, and other non-woody plants native to Iowa or the upper Midwest. Council will consider the final reading at their meeting tonight, starting at 7 o'clock in the Mason City Room of the Public Library. For the KGLO Newsroom, I'm Bob Fisher.
11: Corn, soybeans, and cattle were higher. Hogs were mixed. I'm Kellen Havikin with a Brownfield Commodity Market Update. Plant your potential and harvest your reality with Stein. Turn potential into reality by planting the best genetics from Stein and leveraging the extensive knowledge of their agronomic experts. Stein has yield. Soybeans were higher on fund and technical buying. Harvest is behind average, but this week is dry with more rain chances next week. Exports could be boosted by a higher move in Brazil's currency. November soybeans closed 22 and a quarter higher at 10.03. January 21 and three quarters higher at 3.19 and a quarter. Corn was higher on fund and technical buying and monitoring activity for harvest, and there's talk about disease issues because of wet weather. Grain and oil seeds are also waiting for potential USDA yield adjustments on Friday. December corn closed 10 and 3 quarters higher at 508. The March contract was 10 and 3 quarters higher at 522 and a quarter. The wheat complex was higher on fund and technical buying. Winter wheat planting and emergence are behind average due to moisture in the plains. Slow export movement out of the Black Sea could eventually benefit the U.S. December Chicago wheat closed 12 higher at 704 and a quarter. In Minneapolis, December was 11 higher at 719. In Kansas City, December was 14 higher at 756 and a quarter. Live and feeder cattle were up sharply on the red dye diesel executive order and technical buying. Box beef at midday is sharply higher. December live cattle 412 higher at 224.10. February was 512 higher at 227.17. November feeder cattle closed 815 higher at 338.27. January was 922 higher at 331.82. Hogs were mixed, conflicting fundamentals, and steady to lower cash, higher midday pork, and profit-taking. But your hogs are steady in National Direct is 243 lower. December lean and hogs closed 57 lower at 70.37. February was 137 lower at 71.32. I'm Kellen Havikin for Brownfield.
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0: Ample sunshine expected this afternoon, with daytime highs approaching 78. Southwesterly winds, 10 to 15 miles per hour. Clear skies again tonight, lows around 53. Tomorrow, high of 74. A mix of clouds and sunshine and dry, Thursday and Friday, with highs in the upper 60s. A peek at the extended shows, 77 Saturday, 76 Sunday, and 65 on Monday. That's the weatherology forecast for AM 1300 KGLO. Right now, 77.
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6: Goldberg, this is from The View today.
8: Today, yes. The cows on The View talking about President Trump at a rally saying that, higher gas prices are worth it to take out the nuclear threat of Iran because they could, otherwise take out major American cities. Like,
6: time out a second. It's your computer, Scott. Turn it off.
18: It is off.
6: No, it's bleeding.
18: No, they were gone now. I didn't touch that.
8: No, that's okay. Oh, that's some construction going on outside of my studio.
6: Oh, got it.
8: Yeah, that's.
6: Sometimes Scott leaves the computer up and then it bleeds over.
8: No.
18: I'm gonna tell you. No, it doesn't. No, yeah, it is.
8: They're doing some work.
6: All right. So apologies to you, Scott, from me. There was no monkey buttons to be had there.
18: It's my brand. So David's working at a dentist office. I didn't know.
6: Oh my gosh. All right. So the whoopee clip.
8: Yes.
6: Should I play the Trump clip first? Like the actual clip?
8: Yeah.
6: Of what he said, and this is last night. It's been taken completely out of context. Now, where's that freaking clip?
8: The hygienist took it.
18: He might have, I don't know.
6: I got the clip. Here it is. Roll it.
19: And again, remember, with the word just artificial, it's a little bit high. It's a small price to pay for keeping the world safe, keeping our country safe. They can take out a city. Let them take out Los Angeles. Let them take out San Diego. This is a very small price to pay. And it's going to be over with very soon. It's essentially almost over with. And they might keep going a little long, They always say they have a big threshold for pain. They need it, let me tell you. They need it.
6: Okay.
8: Yeah.
6: So, in context of that.
8: Yeah.
6: This is Whoopi Goldberg today.
8: Yes.
6: Roll it.
20: How this has not enraged people in government. I mean, this is supposed to be the president of the United States. Mm-hmm. And they say, oh, no, he's kidding. He doesn't sound like he's kidding.
8: He's not kidding about anything.
20: He cavalierly says, take out San Diego. Yeah. Okay, take out L.A. Governor Newsom called his comments deranged and dangerous. But why isn't anybody on fire about the fact that the man is talking about taking out?
6: Because they understand the context.
8: Right. They understand that, he was doing the weave thing, but he wasn't saying, they could do this and it's the same as a little bit higher gas prices. No, he's saying, what would you rather have? Iran nuking Los Angeles or higher gas prices?
6: Of course. Okay.
20: States in his own country.
21: Yeah.
20: Now, if somebody said, why not start with Washington, D.C.? People would be up in arms. Mm-hmm. People would be up in arms. What is going on? And what's happening?
6: What's happening is you don't understand what Trump was saying.
8: Right.
6: And this will be the new Fine People hoax.
8: Yes.
20: And you had people, and I'm not talking about the neo-Nazis and the white nationalists, because they should be condemned totally. But you had many people in that group other than neo-Nazis and white nationalists.
6: He said there's fine people on both sides.
8: Right.
6: There's fine people.
8: He didn't condemn white supremacists, white nationalists, and neo-Nazis, except for that part where he literally explicitly did.
6: Exactly. Okay.
18: So predictable.
6: Well, dude,
18: it's so crazy and predictable, but it's predictable.
6: I mean, and if you missed
18: it. What's going to happen? I knew it when I heard it.
6: Well, Good Morning America.
18: Of course.
6: Before.
22: This morning, President Trump facing growing criticism after suggesting Iran could, quote, take out Los Angeles or San Diego, two American cities run by Democrats.
6: Yeah, right. Same thing.
18: Who is that on that report?
6: Rachel Scott.
8: Yeah, Rachel Scott.
18: Well, she's got a cold all the time.
6: when she's talking, normally it's like this, but then when it's the recorded story,
1: then she gets up in here like this.
18: And it's just like stuffy nose or something. Yeah, yes. It's weird. Okay.
1: I'm going to prove my point. I don't remember. Oh, gosh.
18: Yeah. Like, give her some NyQuil.
6: Yep. So, well, if you know someone that's where they get their news from, ABC,
8: yeah.
6: You know, and you're getting together this weekend coming up, then you'll know. Well, aren't you sick and tired of Trump saying we should take out American cities? And then you're going to have to explain to them and try to do it nicely.
18: It's so taxing.
8: No, I'm actually kind of done trying to be nice about it, because the people that I know, at least, who are going to, who do bring that kind of stuff up and, like, just totally believe it, hook, line, and sinker, are never doing it in a polite, like, hey, what's your thoughts on this? It's always like, your guy just... I'm like, okay, well, you're too stupid to have this conversation at this point. I've had
6: it. You just leave it at that?
8: Yeah. I've had it with this dump.
6: Yeah.
8: Well, I mean,
6: different people are at different stages of that whole thing.
8: Well, there's one person that I know that when I played for them, the fine people thing, where he says, and I'm not talking about the white nationalists, neo-Nazis, but whatever.
6: Right.
8: I said, oh, but we knew what he was saying. Well, wait a minute. That's not the same thing at all. You just completely started a different conversation.
6: So now you're recognizing he actually didn't say it, but you can mind read him to know that that's what he meant.
8: Right.
6: Okay.
8: Yeah. Didn't realize you were auditioning for a role on The Boys.
18: There you go.
6: All right. Well, I mentioned Minnesota. News out of there. And this is another politician that's getting caught with some luxury trips.
8: Mm-hmm.
6: And this is Keith Ellison?
8: Keith Ellison, Attorney General. And CNN, of all places. Maybe it's because they just closed the deal with the new ownership.
18: It's Skydance now.
8: Yeah, but they were pressing Keith Ellison on taking these luxury vacations that were sponsored and paid for by, corporate lobbyists.
6: Oh,
8: no.
6: Wow. Okay.
2: Why go on these international trips that are sponsored by corporate lobbyists?
21: Well, from Mexico, we have a large amount of fentanyl coming through. Well, there are a lot of international issues that we deal with every day.
2: Ellison did not mention South Africa or France in our discussion.
21: I mean, I understand how this game is played. I mean, us reporters and politicians always, oh, you went on a trip and it tried to embarrass the politician. I understand that thing. But I will say that there is real work that we're doing that is important for our constituents.
2: Yes.
21: And has a lot to do with the fact that we live in a globalized world.
2: The concern from...
21: I get it.
2: Ethics.
21: I know where you're coming from. And I'm just telling you that we have substantive programs.
6: Uh-huh.
21: Our constituents that are disadvantaged.
6: Yeah. Like what?
21: We are not having meaningful conversations with international partners. I'd like to end the conversation right there.
6: I thought you would.
2: Yeah,
21: whatever.
2: I appreciate it.
21: Thank you.
6: Yeah, whatever.
8: Whatever.
6: I thought you were CNN. This is supposed to be friendly. I don't go on Fox. Right.
8: No, he is. And I'll say, just of all the politicians I've ever had any sort of interaction with, he was by far the rudest. And this was before I was a talk show host. I was running a show. Well, I guess maybe I was filling in at that time. Anyway, I was running a show, and they were going to interview him. And so I had to call him and get him on the line. And I said, yes, I think he was a congressman at the time. I said, Mr. Ellison, we're going to come to you in about 2 minutes. And he goes, well, I'm not going to wait on hold for that long. Click. Holds, hangs up. I'm like, well, dude, it's 2 minutes. I want to make
6: two
8: sure.
6: 2 minutes?
8: Yeah.
6: Wow.
8: And then I call him back, and I'm like, all right, we got 30 seconds. And he's like, fine. I'm like, what a brat.
6: No kidding. Yeah, I think it'd be even worse if you were in a romantic relationship with him.
8: Well,
6: from what I heard.
8: Allegedly hits women.
18: Well, you know, problem, anger. Can you imagine this guy, though? He's in Mexico, and he's talking with the cartels about fentanyl. I mean, shut up. Who believes that? Hi, Keith Ellison, AG from Minnesota. How are you?
6: Is that what he was actually trying to say, that he was down there trying to negotiate with the
18: cartels?
6: Well,
18: he's talking about the fentanyl crisis, and now, you know, you got to extinguish
8: it. His counterparts in Mexico. Yeah.
18: Golly.
6: It was just a little trip to Cancun. That's where all the cartels are hanging out.
18: Right, the cartels.
6: No big deal.
18: Yeah, and
6: all
18: leaders.
6: Inclusive.
18: And
6: yeah.
18: Spokespersons. Yeah.
6: All right,
18: problem.
6: It's that time. We go around the table. It's what's your story, and David, what's yours?
8: Teachers union boss Randy Weingarten went to an immigration detention center because that apparently has something to do with educating children.
6: Dude, how long is this going to go on?
18: No.
8: Dude, I don't know. She seems to be flailing a lot more than she used to. Like, her swagger is gone, and it's just sort of, now it's every leftist cause she's going to attach herself to.
6: Yeah, man.
0: This is one of the most despicable things that our current government does.
6: What's that?
0: They put people have not committed any crimes. They are immigrants. They deport them, or they put them, they detain them and deport them in
6: yeah, Obama did that.
8: Yeah. Who built the cages?
6: Yeah.
8: Obama.
6: So?
0: In conditions that are unimaginable.
6: Really?
0: And we saw families coming out here who have just visited their loved ones. These immigrants want what my grandparents wanted when they came to America, a better life.
6: Yeah. I bet your grandparents did it legally.
0: They work hard. They play by the rules. They
6: no,
0: should
6: they
0: not be detained or deported because we have a broken immigration system.
6: Oh,
0: we
6: gosh.
0: Should fix the immigration system.
6: That
0: but the cruelty
6: line?
0: Of this government right now is terrible.
6: Oh, please.
1: What does this have to do with educating children?
6: Nothing.
1: Yeah. What are you doing?
6: You're an activist. Jeez.
1: Anybody stay in their freaking lane?
8: No, again, it's the Omnicons, dude.
1: You're right.
6: Oh, gosh. All right, Scotty, what do you got for your story?
1: Disgraced televangelist Jim Baker died.
6: Oh, yeah, I saw that.
1: If you saw that or not. And I hadn't thought of him for decades. Maybe thought of him.
6: No.
1: Been a long, long time.
6: Yeah.
1: I didn't, and I had forgotten some of the things, the scandals. $279,000 in hush money.
6: Is that what it was?
1: That was the settlement with Jessica Hahn. Remember that?
6: Oh, yeah.
1: Yeah.
6: Because Sam Kinison dated her for a while after that.
1: Yeah, which was bizarre, too.
6: It was wild.
1: Anyway, he was 86 years old. She said, his widow said, it was with a broken heart that I share that my beloved husband, Jim Baker, went home to be with the Lord this evening. I'm not going to take money on that one, but okay, we'll roll, okay? That's what he did. She said, for 66 years, this guy has been preaching the gospel of Jesus Christ, blah, blah, blah, on and on it went.
6: Mm-hmm.
1: But the Praise the Lord Club, the PTL thing, the TV show,
6: yeah,
1: it was like 4 or 5 million every time it was on.
6: What?
1: Viewers, like eyeballs on this thing, because it was on different markets at different times.
6: Oh, and back in the day?
1: Yeah, yeah.
6: Oh,
1: yeah,
6: my
1: no,
6: gosh.
1: No, no,
6: okay,
1: no,
6: yeah.
1: No, not recently, no.
6: I'm like, what?
1: No. Even when Caitlin Clark was on there, many people watching. Yeah, but back in the day, I mean, the PTL Club thing was huge.
6: Oh, yeah. Well, that's why it was such a huge story.
1: Yeah.
6: When the whole thing went crashing down.
1: Yeah, anyway. Dead at the age of 86.
6: Yeah. For my story, did you hear there was an announcement from Aerosmith?
1: Yeah, I did see this.
6: Oh, yeah?
3: Do you even know how to spell Aerosmith?
4: It's and friends, Ross. Aerosmith and friends.
3: That looks great. Don't you miss performing?
4: Of all the things I ever missed, I miss my mind the most.
6: So that was a big promo video out on social media.
1: Yep.
6: Sign in Los Angeles, Aerosmith and Friends. There's going to be a couple of shows, at least. Because remember, they had to retire because of his voice.
1: Well, yeah, because he blew it out completely.
6: But then, I forget where it was, where he got up and sang, and we were all like, holy smokes, he can still sing.
8: Yeah, he sounded a lot better than I thought he'd be.
1: Yeah.
6: But I think it might be one of those things where he could sing every once in a while, but to go on tour would be too much.
1: So they're doing two shows, is that right?
6: Yeah, that's the way I understand it.
1: With friends, I don't know what that means. I guess
6: that'd be a bunch of people get up and play with
1: him. People show up.
6: Yeah, that would be fun.
8: Yeah.
1: Yeah, it should be fun, yeah.
6: Yeah, so maybe for some of these dudes, you don't have to retire, you just do a show occasionally?
1: I'm 78 years old.
6: I know, man. It's amazing, isn't
1: it? Yeah, it is.
6: It's pretty wild. Oh, my gosh. Cockfighting scandal. Nimrod's in the news. You don't want to miss that one. And a news update next.

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0: The Markley Van Camp and Robert Show. You know, you may not remember every time you toss and turn at night or wake up because you're hot, but your body remembers. You can wake up feeling like, oh, man, I slept good last night, but your body's tired. You feel all groggy. That's something Ghost Bed can solve as far as that problem goes.
1: Oh, yeah. I mean, if you're tossing and turning at night, it should be the old-fashioned reason, right? You're regretting all your life decisions up until that point. But Ghost

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0: Direct cattle markets were quiet Tuesday. Butcher hogs were steady. I'm John Perkins with a Brownfield Market Update. You better build bigger bins. It's just a suggestion, but regardless, be ready to maximize your per acre profits with MX Series corn by Stein. Stein has yield. Soybeans and corn are up on fund buying and yield concerns. November beans were 22 and a quarter higher at 1303. January was up 21 and three quarters at 1319 and a quarter. December corn was 10 and three quarters higher at 508. March was up 10 and three quarters at 522 and a quarter. Live and feeder cattle were sharply higher on the red-dyed diesel executive order. December live was up 412 at 224.10. February was 512 higher at 227.17. November feeders were up 815 at 338.27. And on spread trade and profit-taking, December hogs were down 57 cents at 70.37. February lean was down $1.37 at 71.32. John Perkins, Brownfield.
1: Hi, I'm Tim Meadows. 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
1: Clear skies this afternoon with a high of 79. Southwesterly winds 10 to 15 miles per hour. Tonight, 52. Mainly clear tomorrow. Highs level off around 73. Sunshine mixed with clouds at times and dry Thursday and Friday with highs in the upper 60s. Looking further out, 77 Saturday, 76 Sunday, and 65 on Monday. That's the weatherology forecast for AM 1300 KGLO. Currently, 79.
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3: From ABC News, I'm Lindsay Davis, anchor of Prime, streaming weeknights on ABC News Live. A house of horrors is what California officials are calling a home where they say 21 children were living. They say all were born via surrogate mothers. The parents have been charged with child abuse and neglect. Nannies were instructed to discipline the children, says Los Angeles County District Attorney Nathan Hochman.
4: And what was going on has been alleged in the complaint of that discipline is nothing short of absolute physical abuse, beatings, and punishment on a daily basis.
3: The DA says the couple paid one surrogate $135,000. Cornell University has tapped a law firm, Kings and Spalding, to conduct the investigation into the school's handling of Jane Doe's gang rape allegations. ABC's Peter Haralambos.
5: According to a statement, the Board of Trustees now has a special committee leading this, that this investigation is going to cover not only this 2024 incident and the school's response to it, but Cornell's broader policies.
3: The investigation will be led by Sally Yates, a former acting U.S. Attorney General. U.S. officials are urging Russia to give more details about its pneumonic plague lab death in Siberia. Secretary of State Marco Rubio.
6: We encourage Russia to be transparent and share more information with the world so that all of us could react accordingly and appropriately.
3: Skydance announces it has completed its takeover of Warner Brothers Discovery. The new giant media company owns Paramount, Paramount Plus, Warner Brothers, HBO Max, CBS, CNN, and more. It reduces competition, says ABC News legal contributor Kim Whaley.
7: We've got a series of statutes dating back to the 19th century that basically represent the idea that competition is good for consumers. If you've got a bunch of hamburger restaurants on the street, the price will go down.
3: Skydance is announcing layoffs are coming. Wall Street major indexes closed higher, the S&P 500 and NASDAQ at record highs. 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
13: Pleading guilty, a former CIA officer in federal court today, David Rush, who's accused of stealing tens of millions of dollars while employed by the government. Law enforcers saying they found millions of dollars in gold bars when searching his home. R&B singer Freddie Jackson has died at 70. Best known for a string of soul and slow jam hits in the 1980s and 90s, including You Are My Lady. Against all odds, Krista Pike is conscious, speaking, and continues to receive critical medical care, according to a statement just issued by her attorneys. Despite the severe damage she endured to her arms, still handcuffed and shackled in the bed, her recovery is medically unprecedented, and there's an investigation into the botched execution of her. The Nobel Prize for Physics today has been awarded to a Belgian-American physicist, Francis Hausen, for his work to learn more about small particles in space called neutrinos. Mark Pierce is the chair of the Nobel Committee on Physics.
14: This is a research which is basic research, which has no sort of goal direct goal. It's purely a research which is driven by curiosity. And I thought, this is very important. We don't know where this will lead us. It will certainly lead us somewhere.
13: Chuck Sievertson, ABC News.
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15: Clear skies this afternoon with a high of 79. Southwesterly winds 10 to 15 miles per hour. Tonight, 52. Mainly clear tomorrow. Highs level off around 73. Sunshine mixed with cloud Friday with highs in the upper 60s. A peek at the extended shows 77 Saturday, 76 Sunday, and 65 on Monday. That's the weatherology forecast for AM 1300 KGLO. Currently, it's 81 degrees.
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1: All right, thank you, Scott Chad, and thanks to all of you for being with us. 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I'm still where Newt was when he was on with us last week, and he said that in all the years he's been watching elections, that this is the most unpredictable of any that he's ever followed, and I kind of feel I'm in full agreement with him. There are people that are making proclamations that they know what's going to happen, and if it ends up they bet right, you have a 50-50 shot, really. They're going to seem like geniuses, but at this point I would tell you, for most people, it's a guess. I'm not trusting the polling. The polling has been atrocious. All I'm saying to you is, you get to finish this sentence in, when you hear either election night or early the next morning on Fox News, or maybe if we have to wait for House seats, votes to be counted in California, maybe 3 months from now, I don't know. But Fox News will project, and I would say that all of you collectively, if you commit your mind, heart, and soul, what you want to follow with that sentence, will determine the outcome of this race. That is a very real thing. Now, there is early voting going on in a number of states. Linda, we're going to put up on the website where early voting is taking place. I know it started in my free state of Florida. I tend to like to vote on Election Day myself, but, you know, it's perfectly fine, whichever you prefer. We have a lot of developments as it relates to the election, a lot of developments in the Cornell 7 case. Unlike a lot of people in the media in Ithaca, New York, where Cornell is located, activists now have gotten up to their eyeballs in this case. We're going to wait, watch, see, and we're not rushing to judgment. There's not one thing about this case that I like, however, and especially the behavior of these, quote, fraternity brothers. I'm going to tell you something. I really am almost getting to the point where I think for way too many college kids that the 4 years that they're spending in college is a waste of their time. And I see it too often. I know what's going on. I talk to too many parents. And, you know, it used to be like, you got to get your college degree. And for most people, it would help them in life. That there are so many schools now that have become indoctrination centers. They're so woke. They've got agendas. The kids are getting meaningless degrees. They get pass-fail grades because they don't want to hurt kids' feelings if they were to get a D or an F in a class. So you get a pass-fail. Everyone passes. You move on to the next class. And, you know, so the time of a lot of kids at a lot of colleges is occupied hanging out at frat houses and sorority houses and going to football games and, you know, getting wasted, and that could, you know, entail drinking too much or using drugs and alcohol and getting wasted, hooking up with as many people as possible. That culture, you know, is way too common on college campuses. I'm not trying to sound like my grandfather here. I'm just telling you that a college degree to me is not what it once was. It used to really mean something. It meant it was a real dedication that was needed to get a specific degree. Now, if you're going for engineering, if you're going pre-med, if you're going pre-law, if you want to get a master's in business and you want to excel and you want to be at the top of your class, I'm not saying there aren't plenty of those students still out there. There are people that put their academics as their top priority, and partying and carrying on as a very low priority. There are a lot of those kids. I know people that went to college, you know, very dedicated in wanting to pursue an individual passion or career, and they've done very well. And I'm not dismissing the fact that I never finished college. I ran out of money, but I was a good student when I went there. But I can look back on it and tell you there's nothing that I really learned in college that's applicable to what I do and what my career has become and what it does kind of enrich your life. My real education came from reading on my own. You know, thank God I had a mother that really believed in education and reading. What's the name of that influencer? Alex somebody, Linda, you would probably know who it is. What is her name? I don't really. Do you know the one I'm talking about? I think she's got like a Netflix series or something. I only have heard of her recently. She bragged that she didn't read a book her whole life. And I'm like, okay, that's a problem. But did Linda disappear? Is she like?
2: No, I'm here. I just have no idea who it is. And Ethan is saying in my ear, Alex Cooper. And I thought he said it in your ear, but he clearly didn't. So I apologize. Alex Cooper is this person who I do not know who she is. That is her name.
1: Okay. She used to work with that girl that does, I think, another Alex, I don't know, who does the podcast that Kamala went on. Call Me Daddy. I'm not that hip into pop culture.
2: So I'm going to correct it. I'm looking at X. Her name is Alix, A-L-I-X, Earl. And she is admitting that she's never read a book. Never read a book is crazy.
1: Maybe Dr. Seuss. Yeah. Look, she's apparently doing very well. She's got her own Netflix series. She worked for the Call Me Daddy podcast, and apparently her and the host of that show are now in some big fight. I mean, it's a big drama, but that's not my point. My point is, like, Linda, for example, you went to school, you got degrees, you got master's degrees. It's applicable. It has been applicable to your life. The one thing that school would do if you actually care about it is it would give you good habits that you would carry into adulthood, into the workforce. And I can tell you over the years, there's such an obvious difference when we hire people either on the radio show or the TV show, people that are motivated, people that are going to work hard and go the extra mile and that want to succeed, and those that feel entitled and have no desire to work hard or more concerned about lunch and when they get to go home. It just is what it is, but
2: I would say that I'm a little bit different because I did all of my education on my own dime at night. And I went to school with adults. These kids that go to school.
1: When you're paying for it yourself, yeah, it makes a difference.
2: Yeah, but even during the day, and they're part of all the groups and the frats, and I'm on this and I'm on that, and I'll just skip class today. You didn't have that luxury at night. It wasn't a thing.
1: No, that would accurately describe a lot of my high school years, but I was getting real life experience by working a lot, and I always just like to work. I'd rather just do than sit there and book learn. But my mom was brilliant, valedictorian of her high school class, couldn't afford college. She grew up very poor in the South Bronx and could do the New York Times crossword puzzle in ink and finish it every day, which I don't know how she did that. You know, she gave me a copy of the Harvard's classics, you know, like Pilgrim's Progress and Dante's Inferno and so on and so forth. I read all those books and I got an education from that. I've gotten an education because I read, you know, probably the equivalent of a book or two books a day preparing for the show. And that's an education. If people would just read a newspaper, and I did that from the time I was 8 years old delivering papers. Anyway, so the election's in 28 days. We will get to this issue. I just find this whole Cornell 7 thing to close the circle on this, and we'll debate the aspect of it. I'm telling people, don't rush to judgment here. You know, this has the potential to be Duke Lacrosse 2.0. I think in many ways it might end up being that way. All these people are protesting in Ithaca, inside of Cornell, and all that's going on, and the rush to judgment. But on the other hand, it's not Duke Lacrosse. The behavior is repugnant, everything that you're reading. Now, does it rise to the level of a crime? I don't know. That it's problematic. Then you have another problem. It's been politicized. Then you have Letitia James and AOC. I would argue it tainting the jury pool with such definitive statements about the guilt of the young men involved in this. And the young men, their behavior was atrocious based on the text messaging. The whole thing is atrocious. And it's horrible because we're sending the kids to school. You think they're going to study and learn and spend their time doing productive things. And too many kids are spending their time drinking, doing drugs, having sex. And they're getting passed on by these professors that are woke and indoctrinated and don't want to hurt kids' feelings with bad grades. It's insane. There is an institutional problem larger than this individual case, which we will eventually hopefully get to the bottom of. We have newly unearthed video of Abdul El-Sayed, the Democratic Michigan candidate, claiming he's a citizen of both America and Egypt. Apparently told the Detroit audience in 2016 that he has dual citizenship in the U.S. and Egypt, according to previously unreported video. The second time now he's been documented making this claim, even though his campaign now claims he was never a dual citizen. So are you lying then or are you lying now? I carried dual citizenship, quote unquote, and I grew up spending most of my summers in another country where I understood what it meant not to have the right to self-govern, said El-Sayed. You know, and then he went on to tell a story, one that he tells on the campaign trail a decade later, that he was questioned by Egyptian police during one of his summer visits for publicly cursing Hosni Mubarak, Egypt's president at the time. And anyway, he said his academic resume stated in 2014 he was a citizen of the U.S. and Egypt. I just don't believe a word that comes out of this guy's mouth, to be very blunt with you. I just don't. And, you know, it was interesting because there was an MSDNC focus group and you had several African-American voters in Michigan. Now, about 80%+ wanted to vote Democratic or Democrat, but only about 60% want to vote for El-Sayed. So, again, I go back to the polls here and I'm just saying 28 days is an eternity, even with early voting in a lot of states right now. And if everybody in this audience takes this seriously, I'm telling you, Republicans can shock the world and they can beat historical trends. I'm saying it's possible. Not saying it's going to happen. I'm saying that you can make it happen. So we'll see. Why is Barack Obama now getting behind Abdul El-Sayed? I don't know, but he's apparently going to campaign with him in Detroit. I've always felt that Barack Obama kind of hid his radicalism, as evidenced by Reverend Jeremiah Wright and his friendship with Bernadine Dorn and Bill Ayers and his relationship to community organizing and ACORN and going back to Frank Marshall Davis and the Chum Gang, you know, all things we did a deep dive in that the media never touched, which is probably one of the reasons I lived rent-free in his head for such a long time. Linda, I spent a lot of time with Rom Rombo Deadfish yesterday in a podcast. Got pretty contentious at times. He didn't like the fact that I knew his record backwards and forwards. Do people not know that I actually prepare for my shows? I mean, that was a little
2: shocking. Well, he was a public figure. That's kind of stupid.
1: I don't know. So we'll show you this on TV tonight about El-Sayed saying that he's a dual citizen. We'll see where that goes. There's another report, the Washington Free Beacon, that Abdul El-Sayed campaigned three times with a 9/11 truther, an imam who served in the Iranian propaganda unit and helped lead think tanks sanctioned for funding Hezbollah. But anyway, the story goes on to say that he quietly campaigned three times this year

0: with a Michigan-based cleric who served as an Iranian Navy propaganda apparatchik in the 1980s and as a high-ranking official at Iran's Martyrs Foundation, now sanctioned by the U.S. government for funneling money to Hezbollah and paying stipends to the families of suicide bombers. Wow. I wonder why he had a hard time answering Martha McCallum about, you know, terrorist groups yesterday on Fox News. Anyway, the guy's name is Muhammad Ali Alahi, the Imam of the Islamic House of Wisdom. They're located in Dearborn Heights. They hosted El Sayed at a campaign event at his mosque on June 24th. They organized an anti-Israel interfaith roundtable for El Sayed on July 21st, attended a Dearborn fundraiser last month that raised $350,000 for El Sayed. But I'm sure he's not radical at all. I'm sure he's just, you know, I'm sure he's not doing AOC. That's, you know, woke 1.0 crazy. I'm not sure he doesn't believe any of this. Anyway, 800-941-SEAN if you want to be a part of the program. A lot more on the midterms coming up. We've got chaos and disorder in France that we'll get into. We'll also get into the Cornell 7 case and much more. 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
11: Well, we've got over 5,000 arrested as violence spreading all throughout Paris. We'll get to that today. We've got an update. Governor Spanberger, who was really woke 1.0 crazy and adopted the lie to your constituents and voters strategy. Looks like her parole board appointees have freed dozens of convicted murderers, rapists, repeat violent offenders. Sounds like she was DSA, abolish prisons, abolish the police, no bail, long before anybody else. Iran is getting crushed, and nobody really in the media is paying attention to it. We'll get to all of that. There's still some controversy over the president offering $5,000. We're going to tell you about an investigation into Jack Smith that is, I think he's really in legal jeopardy. We'll explain that with Jim Jordan and more, and your calls, 800-941-SHAWN.
12: Fifty-two tonight, under a clear sky, westerly winds 5 to 10 miles per hour. Tomorrow, 73. Partly cloudy skies tomorrow night, lows dip down to about 48. A blend of clouds and sun and dry Thursday and Friday, with highs in the upper 60s. A peek at the extended shows, 77 Saturday, 76 Sunday, and 65 on Monday. That's the weatherology forecast for AM 1300 KGLO. Currently, it's 81 degrees.
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11: 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All right, 20 days till the election. We're following the story, the mass student riots that are escalating all across France. We've spent a lot of time on this program telling you that Europe and Western civilization with it is in a massive, precipitous decline. And we've given you the reasons for it. It's very obvious, not difficult to figure out. They've adopted socialism in many, if not most, of these Western European countries. Climate alarmism, they've spent trillions and trillions of dollars on it. And that has caused them to become reliant on their so-called top geopolitical foe, which would be Russia and Vladimir Putin. And they also have had unfettered, illegal immigration without assimilation. And I've talked about this often. And I never thought in my lifetime I'd see over 100 Sharia courts in Great Britain or no-go zones in France and other parts of Western Europe. Interestingly, you know, the big tell in all of this, and we took our B-2 bombers out of there yesterday, one of the Great Britain's air bases where we were keeping them, because they're not a reliable ally. You know, if they didn't have the moral clarity to stand with the U.S. against the number one state sponsor of terror, I think it speaks volumes about what a paper tiger the NATO alliance has become. And on top of everything else, they have been unwilling to commit to their own national security and defense, and also the defense of NATO. It's like pulling teeth to get them to pay their fair share. Some countries are just outright not paying. And so, as a result, the culture is changing. And now we have mass student riots now escalating across France, violent clashes, you know, with arson, severe injuries, thousands of arrests. And these protests erupted late last month in Paris, spreading into a nationwide movement. You know, seeing student blockades at schools and taken to the streets, they're voicing their discontent. There's apparently a lot of teacher shortages, you know, the promises of socialism. Long days, dilapidated school buildings, a lot of schools have remained, you know, closed across the country. The rallies drag on. Their education minister said that Monday evening that 190 students have been injured in the protest. 15-year-old boy reportedly losing a hand in clashes. France's justice ministry said Monday 5,060 people had been arrested since the protest started, 87% apparently minors. Anyway, this minister said that in an interview that the movement was legitimate at the outset. France's interior minister said that the unrest no longer has anything to do with legitimate expression of what their school demands are, but now French officials now have the number of protesters at, you know, over a quarter of a million people, and these marches are being held now in 40 cities, spreading from Paris on out throughout the country. And, you know, you have activists, you have teachers, you have parents, university students, a lot of leftists, et cetera, et cetera. A lot of clashes with the police. Demonstrators keep chanting, we are all anti-fascist, et cetera. It's a little bit reminiscent of the summer of love, the summer of 2020, you know, where we had mostly peaceful protests that resulted in dozens of dead Americans, thousands of injured cops, and billions in property damage, and a vice presidential candidate at the time that said, oh, they're not going to stop, they shouldn't stop, and we're not going to stop supporting them. We have pro-Palestinian protesters have now emerged amidst the so-called student riots in France. The media calling the ongoing riots, quote, student protests over school funding. But there seems to be another huge element stoking the unrest. There's a New Arab Post report that hundreds of the demonstrators in France on October 3rd gathered against Israel's, quote, atrocities in Palestine and southern Lebanon. This demonstration now marking 3 years since the start of, you know, what happened on October the 7th. And our hearts go out to the people of Israel as they now, like we came up on our 25th anniversary, this being the third anniversary of October 7th. The president has weighed in on this and has said this is out of control, mass migration, and Islam framing the unrest as part of a broader warning about immigration and cultural change. You know, I had Caroline Levitt on my podcast, and she just describes in detail. I was asking her, what is President Trump like in these meetings with foreign leaders? And she recalled one instance. I think it was Starmer was the prime minister at the time, and how President Trump just said to Starmer that your open borders is destroying your country. And, you know, how does Great Britain ever end up with 100 Sharia courts? What he said about the situation in France is what's happening in France is nothing less than out of control mass migration. He said it's not about schools. It's about Islam wanting to take over this once great country. I don't know how they I don't know what they do to save Western Europe. I really don't, because I think it's so out of control. The numbers are so high that, and I have a hard time understanding why, if you're going to let people into your free country and they want to come and they don't want to assimilate into the mores, the values, assimilate into what your country is, but want to change your country, why did they go there in the first place? Unless they're on a mission to spread whatever ideology they may want to spread. And why does the country allow that? I mean, could you imagine if Kamala Harris won the 24 election, and you think about it, do you think that we would have had 16 months of zero migration into this country? I mean, we had net illegal immigration in 2025. Not one person in 16 months has been allowed to go free and illegal in this country. Not one. You know, and of course they lied to us and kept telling us over and over again that that the borders are closed and the borders are secure. One of the biggest lies ever told. Just like Joe's not a cognitive mess. Another big lie that was told to all of us. So I look to Virginia and I look at the new emerging strategy 28 days out of this midterm, and I'm thinking, oh, they just are adopting the Abigail Spanberger strategy. Abigail Spanberger never ran on any of the things that she's doing, meaning a lot, fighting for the rights of men to play women's sports. Here she has a parole board. Her appointees, a report today in the Daily Caller, have been freeing dozens and dozens of convicted murderers, rapists, and repeat violent offenders. I'll read from the Daily Caller. The parole board appointed by Virginia's Democratic Governor Abigail Spanberger has now approved the release of dozens of violent offenders, including rapists and murderers, in the last 2 months. All five board members were appointed by Governor Spanberger after she began her term in January. By the way, if you want, I'll give you a few examples of these upstanding citizens that her appointees decided to unleash on the public. For example, Reginald and James Holland, convicted of rape, forcible sodomy, robbery, 2 counts of kidnapping, possession of a sawed-off shotgun. They were sentenced to life for 5 of the 6 charges. Spanberger's appointees voted to release this guy, Holland, and saying his release and claiming his release is compatible with public safety and that he showed clear acceptance of responsibility for the offenses. And in the case of Reginald James, because they were both convicted, he was facing a life sentence after being convicted on 2 counts of first-degree murder. And the Spanberger parole board voted unanimously to release this guy, citing active participation in faith or community programs and his sustained emotional and behavioral stability. You have David Jones, convicted of charges of sodomy, burglary, assault, riot inciting, as well as rape, for which he was facing a life sentence. Well, Spanberger's appointees voted unanimously to release him, saying that he has demonstrated rehabilitation and his vocational achievements. So if you want murderers, rapists, burglars, thieves and drug dealers running around your state and your neighborhood, well, you're right up in the DSA, abolish prisons, abolish police and bail, and of course, amnesty for every illegal, vetted or unvetted, because that's what you're going to get. That's your future. Moving on to some other news. I don't know why it's controversial that President Trump is giving these $5,000 checks out. There was an interesting article, Anna Marie Cox, Mediaite. Headline, Democrats should admit it. Trump's $5,000 checks are a great idea. Democrats' response to this promise to deliver $5,000 into every American's hands is, you know, shady, a bribe, illegal. But by the way, Joe Biden did this himself. It was almost the same amount of money, about $3,000. I look at it from a different point of view. I think Americans just generally are overtaxed. And by the way, if they want to means test it, they can do that too. I don't really care. So, you know, it just is what it is. We are watching. We're going to have the House Judiciary Committee Chairman Jim Jordan on later. This is what we got from justthenews.com and John Solomon. Now, if you recall, we had Jim Jordan on after we had the prosecutor Jack Smith before his committee, and he did not do particularly well that day before that committee. And John Solomon now breaking this news because he's already been, you know, scrutinized and a referral given for lying to that committee and to other committees, but for spying on Congress. You might recall that Lindsey Graham, before he passed away, said he would likely file a lawsuit over the fact that he was being spied on by Jack Smith's team. But now we find out, and this is the new development, that they campaign advisors and Trump's legal defense team and journalists and campaign advisors using a pen registered device was able to track the calls coming to and from his now chief of staff, Susie Wiles' phone. Now, Susie Wiles was then pretty much Trump's chief of staff when he was out of office and working with him every single day and working on a lot of these cases where he was being charged unfairly. But these new declassified memos reveal some of the FBI's invasive tactics. The latest memos released by the White House Government Transparency Task Force, they were released yesterday, show FBI agents assigned to Smith's team using a dragnet of data gathering tactics in the midst of the 2024 election. Why? To monitor phone calls, social media, political endorsements, other constitutionally protected activities. Now, this three-year classified document probe of then ex-President Trump, which put Joe Biden's administration in charge of the legal fate of his GOP rival, was approved at the highest levels of the Biden Justice Department. And according to this report, that means Attorney General Merrick Garland, that means Deputy Attorney General Lisa Monaco, that means FBI Director Chris Wray, according to these memos. The probe also made FBI agents at times uncomfortable, and yet senior officials at the Bureau's Washington, D.C. field office and their counterintelligence unit and their team raising concerns that they did not have a justification to raid Trump's Florida home and wanted to use a less invasive solution than a search warrant, according to documents. Now, this is the thing about this. If you recall, and we reported on it at the time, that the FBI was given free and full access to Mar-a-Lago with the approval of Donald Trump. He never stopped them. He just said, come anytime you want. They went. They had full access to the entire facility. And it ends up that they did find a room where they thought documents were in it that maybe shouldn't have been delivered. Remember, no president packs his own boxes when he's leaving office. It doesn't happen. But there was nobody hiding anything. It was there in a room in plain sight. And as a matter of fact, the FBI even followed up. And the FBI asked that they put an additional lock on that particular room. Now, if they wanted to come back, they had free access the first time. All they had to do was ask. And I'm sure they would have been given access again. As a matter of fact, they even asked Trump that question. And he said, sure, I would have given them access as much as they wanted. And if they bought something didn't belong there, they could have taken whatever they wanted also. And he wouldn't have cared. How does the president know? Anyway, 800-941-SHAWN if you want to be a part of the program. October 7th, 2023. Wow. Israeli firefighter Danny faced a nightmare no parent should ever have to endure. Imagine being in this situation. Terrorists attacking his community. His daughter and son-in-law trapped inside their home. The home is burning. He's a firefighter. Home is burning right in front of his eyes during the horrific attacks on that day. There was nothing that he could do to save his own family. And Danny had so dedicated his life to rescuing others. Here he is watching his own family die. And in the midst of this unimaginable grief, he stepped forward to help evacuate other people, other survivors, and care for his entire shattered community. And today he continues helping them rebuild. And this is, you know, just one heroic story out of such evil on October 7th. Anyway, thousands and thousands of Israelis are counting on you. And that means the International Fellowship of Christians and Jews for all this humanitarian assistance, food, water, clothing, medications, you name it, they're providing it, shelter. They're also providing mobile medical clinics for the elderly. They're doing it all, but they need your help to do it. Many communities, churches, synagogues in this country now standing with them, with their Flags for Fellowship campaign. Go to their website, joinfof.org. 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
4: Hey, it's Rob Sand. 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I was raised in Decorah, where I learned to hunt and fish and learned right from wrong. 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Now I'm running for governor because I love Iowa and I'm worried about the direction we're going in. 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I'll be a governor for all and make Iowa not redder or bluer, but better and truer. 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
28: We'll look at local news tonight for the KGLO Newsroom. I'm Bob Fisher reporting. Clear Lake City Council last night approved amending their contract for the city's flock safety cameras. The council in September 2025 approved the installation of 11 cameras for a cost of $34,000. Police Chief Mike Colby says the amendment allows the city more flexibility within the agreement and saves the city a little money. Says as part of the original agreement, they were to have one of the cameras that would be able to pivot, tilt, and zoom, but that was not installed due to Iowa Department of Transportation restrictions. An additional camera was installed instead, reducing the city's overall cost by $1,000. He says the amendment also changes the contract renewal from every 2 years to an annual renewal, as well as clarifies the city's ability to end the contract as needed if state law changes restricting the use of flock cameras.
29: So that if there was ever a state law or a federal law that came out that would have prohibited the intended use of the cameras in the city, that we would be able to close that contract out early. And so in doing that conversation, I asked for the payments to be, instead of annually, to be biannually. So we do a payment in October, then a payment in April of every year. And so that would allow us, if there was a change in that six-month period, to only have paid for a portion of that payment and not be out the full payment there.
28: Colby says the system was effective in preventing an incident at last spring's Clear Lake High School prom.
29: We had an incident, if you recall, last year at prom where there were some threats made to a student in Mason City by a person that did not go to Clear Lake High School, that was not in high school anymore, and that student made a report to us, and it was a very credible threat. And so we used the hot list or alert system in the system with that plate involved in that, and about 2 in the morning the night of prom, that individual ended up driving by a camera which alerted the officers. The officers then found that vehicle pulling into the school parking lot, and they recovered a BB gun, smoke containers, alcohol, and some other items in that vehicle. And I think we had every indication that there was probably some trouble stirring there that we were able to intercept before something happened at the high school prom.
28: Clear Lake Council unanimously approved the changes to the FLOC system contract. City Council of Mason City tonight considers the final reading of amending city code to address how the city would distinguish managed native landscapes from nuisance vegetation and how complaints should be handled. Council approved the first reading of the changes at their September 1st meeting, but one section was revised prior to the second reading that would limit native landscapes to no more than 50% of the front side or rear yard in which they were located. City staff says the revision provides an additional objective standard for distinguishing a managed native landscape and an unmanaged yard. A managed native landscape as defined would be a clearly identifiable area intentionally planted and maintained predominantly with native grasses, sedges, rushes, forbs, wildflowers, or other non-woody plants native to Iowa or the upper Midwest. Council meets at 7 o'clock tonight at the Mason City Room of the Public Library. The first of four televised debates featuring the two candidates for governor is tonight. O.K. Henderson with more.
0: The candidates have been making their pitches to voters at town hall-style events. Democrat Rob Sand has held a town hall in each Iowa county. He appeared at his 100th town hall of the year last Wednesday in West Des Moines.
1: Our system for solving problems ain't solving problems. It's getting politicians reelected. It's serving insiders. It's serving special interest groups. It's not serving Iowans.
0: Sand outlined many of his proposals for the crowd of 1,800.
1: Term limits, yes, but age limits, too.
0: Republican Zach Lane's most recent town hall was also last Wednesday. He spoke to about 300 people in Grimes.
2: For far too long, in every single level of government, special interests, corporate giants, and lobbyists have had far too much control. Our campaign is a repudiation of that idea completely. This is about putting Iowa first.
0: Tonight's debate is hosted by KWQC in the Quad Cities. Radio Iowa, I'm O.K. Henderson.
28: And the state's top economic development official says her agency will negotiate a contract with an India-based company that announced its plans to build a steel plant in southeast Iowa. The legislature approved a nearly $1.4 billion incentive package for the proposed plant on Friday, and Governor Reynolds signed it into law on Friday night. Iowa Economic Development Authority Director Debbie Durham says the company must meet benchmarks before any incentives are provided.
3: They have to build the capital of what they contract for. They have to hire the jobs at the wage scale plus full benefits and all of that before they get one tax credit issued to them. It has to be an operational plant.
28: A Mesabi Metallics executive told lawmakers the company is still working out the financing for the project. Durham says the Iowa Economic Development Authority's board of directors must approve any contract for the payout to the company. For more, head online to KGLOAM.com. 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
5: 52 tonight, under clear skies, westerly winds 5 to 10 miles per hour. Tomorrow, 73. Partly cloudy skies tomorrow night, lows dip down to about 48. A blend of clouds and sun dry Thursday and Friday, with highs in the upper 60s. A peek at the extended shows, 77 Saturday, 76 Sunday, and 65 on Monday. That's the weatherology forecast for AM 1300 KGLO. Currently 81.

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1: All right, thanks, Scott Shannon. Hour two, Sean Hannity Show. Toll free, it is 800-941-SEAN if you want to be a part of the program. Linda, I've been looking all over. Are these pictures of Jack Smith with a No Kings t-shirt accurate, or we don't know yet?
2: No, they're accurate.
1: Anyway, we are discovering a lot as it relates to Jack Smith. And now the latest development is the Biden FBI, DOJ, that was weaponized, not only tracked down Barron Trump, but also we're listening in on phone calls with Susie Wiles, who is the chief of staff of the president. And, you know, where this now goes, I don't know, because now you're talking about abuse of power. Now you're talking about this has nothing to do with any discretion. This is crossing a line, you know, getting phone numbers of elected officials and doing these things without warrants, et cetera. Anyway, the person that knows the most about it is with us, and that's the chairman of the House Judiciary Committee, Jim Jordan, is with us. And all right, so what are we now uncovering, and how bad is this, and what are the odds now that Jack Smith could be facing some type of charges?
3: Well, we know he lied to us. I mean, that's why we sent the criminal referral to Attorney General Blanche a few months ago, because he had said under oath that he did not get the contents of members of Congress's communications, when in fact he did. He did it in a roundabout way, going to the National Archives, getting communications from members of the administration who were talking to members of Congress. So he did. He didn't properly filter that out. He didn't respect the separation of powers. So we know he did that. So we've already referred him. Now we find out he's getting the phone records of the chief of staff to the president of the United States. Now, at the time, she was his chief political person, helping run the campaign, but they were getting her, who she called, who called her, when it happened, how long it lasted, in real time. Remember what he did for Congress is he went back in time. I want to know who Jim Jordan called for this 2.5 year period. I want to know who the Speaker of the House called in this 2 month period. He did that. But with Susie Wiles, he said, I want to know, it's a trap and trace. They want to know who she's calling in real time while they're investigating the president, while they're trying to indict the president. And I guess the big takeaway for me is, I guess we shouldn't be surprised, because this is exactly what Jim Comey and that crowd did back in 2016 when they laundered what came from the Clinton campaign, the dossier, took it to the FISA court so they could go spy on President Trump's campaign. Now they're spying on it again in 2024 by looking at who his chief, running his campaign, chief of staff, who she's talking to in real time. This is how egregious, this is how wrong it was, Sean. This is how much they were out to get, the length they were willing to go to keep President Trump out of the White House. And it is frightening. It is scary. And I sure hope that Todd Blanche takes what we've sent him and prosecutes Jack Smith on lying to Congress. But now it looks like it could be even more. So I'm sure they're investigating this as well.
1: So John Solomon breaks this article, and this is what he writes. He writes, the Biden era FBI tracked the Trump family, including the first lady, Barron Trump, surveilled the future White House chief of staff, and that, of course, being Susie Wiles. And, you know, and it goes into great specificity and great detail. Now, to do these types of things, don't you need something called a warrant? You know, isn't there a legal process for this? Because this all came from these newly declassified records. You've had an opportunity to dig into these records deeper than anybody. But these documents, you know, released by the White House, detail what they call plasmic echo. And that was the probe led by special counsel Jack Smith, John Solomon says, into whether Trump improperly retained classified documents after leaving office. Okay, but their surveillance operation, you know, if this is not abuse of government power, I don't know what is, because you're now spying on political opponents. You know, how is that not weaponization, as we have talked about so often?
3: Yeah.
1: But this comes a week after Jack Smith faced this contentious Senate Judiciary Committee hearing over the investigative tactics and a separate probe into Trump's efforts to challenge the 2020 election. Okay, so please explain to the American people what's going on here and what's legal, likely legal, what's likely not legal, and what are the things you expect that Todd Blanche should be doing?
3: Yeah, well, we certainly know that when what they did to Congress, We know that that wasn't appropriate because the Justice Department has now changed its policy and says you can't go get the records of members of Congress and tell the judge that, oh, like they did with Kevin McCarthy, that he's a flight risk, and therefore the carrier, AT&T or Verizon, can't tell their customer, in this case, the Speaker of the House, that you're getting his phone records, knowing who he called, who called him, when it happened, how long it lasted. So we know that that was wrong. It was constitutional. And we got the emails. We've been able to uncover in our investigation, get the emails back and forth where they express there's real concern here, but they're not going to know about it. They're probably not the targeting the members of Congress. So we can probably move ahead with it. That's the language they used in those emails. Well, the Justice Department has now changed its policy saying we're not going to do this ever going forward again, not like they did with Jack Smith. So that was problematic. And then the fact that Jack Smith lied to us about it under oath is really problematic. And again, that's why we refer to it. Now we have the same thing happening with the former president of the United States, the first family, his wife and son, and his chief of staff. In the heat of a campaign, you have that going on, which is, again, totally reminds me of what happened back in 2016. Same kind of effort there. So this is all stuff I believe that Todd Blanche is looking into. We will see what happens, what he decides to do. But we know for sure Jack Smith wasn't square with us. And then for Jack Smith to go 2 days after or a couple days after he testifies in front of the United States Senate about all these issues and then to go to some, I think it was at some concert and wear that shirt just shows you his contempt for the rule of law, the process, and for how America works. And so I think, I mean, I can't believe it. Maybe months from now he wears that, but you wear it a couple days after? That makes absolutely no sense to me. That's just like giving the country the finger, and it's just entirely inappropriate in my mind.
1: Well, what do you make of these declassified records showing investigators at the FBI's Washington field office openly fighting back against the main DOJ, warning all of these people that they lack probable cause to raid Trump's residence, complaining, you know, that 5 weeks spent fixated on probable cause for a search warrant was actually hurting their efforts to recover the documents. Now, I want to give some context here. The FBI had been given carte blanche to look anywhere they wanted previously in Mar-a-Lago.
3: Yeah.
1: They went, and the room where, quote, the documents that everyone saw pictures of, had free access to. They were invited in to see it and called back a couple of days later and asked for an extra lock to be put on that door, which was complied with. So it's not like they wouldn't have had access if they asked for it at the time.
3: Yeah, the president himself said, come on in, guys, where do you want to go? Show them around. And then when they asked you to put the lock on the door, he said, okay, sure. And they did it. Again, underscoring that they were out to get him, no matter what. No matter what. We actually had people went in our investigation a couple of years ago, we were looking at this as well, who said that, that they should have, the FBI agent said, well, why don't we just call President Trump's lawyers and see if they'll give us this information? No. We need to search warrant. We want to go in again. Well, why don't we at least, when we get there, call up his lawyers? They can meet us there and we can do the search together. So his lawyers are present for everything. They see it all. No. We're not going to do it that way. We're going to come in. Like they wouldn't do what the agents who would do this stuff suggested they do it in a much more appropriate manner. Than what they wound up doing. And again, it underscores the attitude they had, the contempt they had, the focus they had, the agenda they had, all about getting President Trump.
1: Okay, so they were fixated on this search warrant. What about the people that were warning them not to go about it this way, the Washington office, the field office in Washington, FBI agents that were pushing back hard for them not to do any of this? And what light can you shed on how deep they went into the now chief of staff Susie Wiles' cell phone records? And were they actually listening? Were they monitoring this in real time? Because John Solomon's report said they were using a real-time monitoring tool.
3: Yeah, they were. But not to get the contents, but to get when the call happened. So in real time, they know, okay, Susie Wiles is calling. This is her number. She is calling this number. This number belongs to Todd Blanche, or this number belongs to someone that she's calling on their campaign staff. Maybe she's calling the other people in the campaign, or maybe she's calling a donor, or who knows what. So they're getting that kind of information, again, in real time. They're not getting what's being said, in those conversations, but they're getting the fact that she's calling. Well,
1: they're getting what's said in those text messages, aren't they?
3: They're not supposed to get that. They're just supposed to get that a text is being sent at this time from Susie's number to that number, or being received by Susie's number from this other number. That's all they're supposed to get. They're not supposed to get the content. And to my knowledge, they didn't. But the fact that it's happening in real time, that's scary.
1: That's really scary. I mean, you know, real-time monitoring tools. By the way, I can tell you right now for a fact, that means any conversations I was having or text messages, all of that was recorded by Jack Smith. Why do I feel that, okay, for the 400th time, you know, Sean Hannity's records are going to be released to the public. Here we go again.
3: Yeah, that definitely happened.
1: It definitely happened because I was in touch with her.
3: Yeah, of course. We probably all were. That's what, again, understand, it was, you look at who Jack Smith subpoenaed for records, the bank records, the people, it's basically the Republican Party. And if that doesn't show you how political this thing was. You go to all the people he subpoenaed getting bank records, phone logs, unbelievable what this guy did. And God bless the American people. Thank goodness and Judge Cannon with her decision and what happened that President Trump was not taken in front of a jury in D.C. for goodness sake. And the American people says, no, we want him in there so he can secure the border, so he can cut taxes and do the things that we told the voters we're going to do. But this was how political it was. That whole list, what was like 400? It was like basically the who's who of the Republican Party, big donors, organizations, conservative organizations. They were going after all of that, all to stop this guy. And the pattern is in 16, it was the Clinton campaign with the dossier and all that baloney, and Jim Comey used to go to the FISA court. Then in 2020, it was the 51 former intel officials signing the letter saying, oh, the Hunter Biden laptop was a Russian information operation. And then in 2024, it was Jack Smith and all of this that we've been talking about. Three times they tried to do it. And thank goodness people saw through it.
1: You know, Lindsey Graham, before he died, said he was going to slap this guy with the biggest lawsuit he ever could for doing this. Is there any recourse for people whose privacy is violated like this, including the president? Any recourse at all?
3: Well, you know, there is. There was the fund the president had set up that was designed to help people who had been abused, and of course that wound up not happening, dissolved in the context of Attorney General Blanche and his confirmation hearings and all. But that fund exists, and it's there at the Justice Department to compensate people who've been wrong. I mean, Merrick Garland used that fund. Remember, Merrick Garland used that fund to pay Peter Strzok and Lisa Page $800,000 and $1.2 million respectively. I mean, that fund is there, so there is that avenue. And I know the president is still looking at ways for people who've been legitimately harmed by their government, their fundamental liberties. Some people have sued. We know of the gentleman who was home, his door was kicked in front of his, and he was apprehended under the FACE Act outside of Philadelphia, homeschool family, and he was taken in front of a jury, found not guilty. He's now suing the government for what they did to him. We actually had that guy come and testify. So there's that recourse as well. But certainly the best way to stop all this from happening is to prosecute people who did wrong. And we believe Jack Smith, as I said now, lied to us, and he should be prosecuted.
1: But why would somebody that is already viewed as having been weaponized and politicized and has an agenda, if he wore that T-shirt, why would he do that?
3: Yeah. I asked myself the same question because someone told me about it yesterday, and one of our media people, and I'm like, I'm sort of thinking the same as you, Sean. I'm like, what's just to focus in the eyes, to just give us all the finger? Like, what is he trying to do? Like that? I mean, he's supposed to be neutral, Jack Smith. I'm not political on one way or the other. This is how he testified, both in our committee and in the Senate. This is how he testified. So he's supposed to be that Mr. Prosecutor, Mr. Above Board, Mr. Go to the Hague, all this stuff he's done. And yet he, you know, 2 days later or a few days later, he's wearing that shirt. I don't know. I guess it's just like sort of like sticking it to the, you know, in our face.
1: I mean, I didn't think he looked well before your committee. What did you have the same thought or no?
3: Well, it's funny, Sean, because when we first brought him in late last year in a deposition, He was very strong in the deposition. I'm thinking, okay, this is the Jack Smith we've all heard about. He's going to be tough. Then when we bring him in front of our committee and the same with the Senate committee, in public, I thought he was pretty bad.
1: I thought it was awful.
3: Committee. Yeah, same here. And it's like, I don't know that we expected. Of course, he looks like he's Mr. Stern and tough and everything, but he just didn't play that way in the public hearings, both in the House and in the Senate.
1: Jim Jordan, thank you, sir.
3: See ya.
1: All right, 800-941-SHAWN, our number. You want to be a part of the program.
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0: Tuesday, hogs were mixed, soybeans, cattle, and corn finished higher. I'm John Perkins with a Brownfield Market Update. When it comes to short-stature corn, it all started with Stein. For decades, they've been focused on unique hybrids to deliver top yields. Stein invented short-stature corn, then they perfected it. Soybeans are supported by fund and technical buying. Harvest is behind average, but this week mostly looks dry ahead of more rain chances next week. U.S. exports could be boosted by a higher move in Brazil's currency against the dollar. November beans are up 22 and a quarter at 13.03. January was 21 and three quarters higher at 13.19 and a quarter. December bean meal is up $7.70 at 354.80. December soybean oil is 56 points higher at 69.91. Corn was up on fund and technical buying, monitoring U.S. harvest activity with talk about disease issues because of recent wet weather in some areas. Grains and oil seeds were also waiting for potential USDA yield adjustments on Friday. For corn and soybeans, that does mean a potential cut to yield. December corn was up 10 and 3 quarters at 508. March was 10 and 3 quarters higher at 522 and a quarter. And wheat was higher. U.S. winter wheat planting and emergence are behind average due to rain in the plains. Slow export movement out of the Black Sea could eventually benefit the United States. December Chicago was up 12 at 704 and a quarter. December Kansas City was 14 higher at 756 and a quarter. December Minneapolis is up 11 and a quarter at 719 and three quarters. Cattle were sharply higher on the red dye diesel executive order and technical buying. December live is up 412 at 224.10. February was 512 higher at 227.17. November feeders are up 815 at 338.27. And hogs were mixed, mostly lower on spread trade and profit taking. December was down 57 at 70.37, and February was $1.37 lower at 71.32. Kellen Havikin has your full look at the cash livestock markets after this brief break.
1: Hi, I'm Tim Meadows. 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
1: Direct cash cattle trade is quiet with no trade developing in the market, with bids and asking prices remaining elusive. Trade will likely be delayed until later in the week. Box beef closed mixed choice was 67 higher at 378.93 and select was 223, sharply lower at 356.34. Estimating cattle slaughter is 110,000 head. Cash hogs closed lower with a very large negotiated run. Processors have leverage and continue to move at their pace since there are ample supply with available ready numbers. This week's inconsistent trend is matching what the market has seen recently. Barrows and gilts of the National Daily Direct are 107 lower with a base range of $70 to $80 with a weighted average price of $75.74. Pork values were 217 lower at 83.84. Picnics were sharply lower with loins and hams steady to lower. Bellies and butts were higher. Estimated hog slaughter is 494,000 head. That's up 7,000 on the week and 7,000 on the year. I'm Kellen Havikin for Brownfield.
2: 52 tonight under clear skies, westerly winds 5 to 10 miles per hour. Tomorrow, 73. Partly cloudy skies tomorrow night, lows dip down to about 48. A blend of clouds and sun and dry Thursday and Friday with highs in the upper 60s. A peek at the extended shows, 77 Saturday, 76 Sunday, and 65 on Monday. That's the weatherology forecast for AM 1300 KGLO. Currently 81.
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16: KGLO. 941 Sean, our number if you want to be a part of the program. Look, I think this is very, very important. Let's say you see a for sale sign in your front yard. Not for your house, but for you. All right, it may sound absurd. I've never seen that before, Hannity. But did you know that your name, your home address, your phone number, your kids' phone numbers, their address, their relationship to you, even your politics and your religion, all of it is for sale by these data brokers. And there are tons and tons of them. And these people work search sites. I mean, for as little as $2, let's say you see somebody online and you find interest in them and you're a weirdo. For $2, you can research them and get all of that information because a file is being built on all of us. And these data brokers and these people search sites will sell it to anybody. You know, even 60 Minutes did a story on how attackers use the data brokers to find their targets. I mean, you could literally pay for a list and get 1,000 names for about $70 of recently widowed millionaires. Well, why would you want a list like that unless you had some nefarious intention? Now, the good news is you can protect yourself and the members of your family if you go to incogni.com/Sean. 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Do it today. 60% off today. All right, 800-941-SEAN. All right, so in a second, we're going to get to Marsha in California. Marsha has a complaint.

0: and I'm about to make her a little bit annoyed with what I'm about to do, and that is I am going to play Abdul El-Sayed. This was part of her part of his interview with Martha McCallum yesterday on terrorist designations for the Muslim Brotherhood. You know, he didn't want to criticize Hamas. Remember what he said? He didn't want to upset the people in Dearborn because after Ali Khamenei was killed at the beginning of Epic Fury, he didn't want to upset people. They were upset already. This is the number one state sponsor of terror, and he's the leader, and he's been responsible for the deaths of untold Americans. Anyway, he just doesn't want to take that step and call a terror organization out for what they are. Listen.
1: I think terrorism is the act of political violence. So I will support a terror designation for any organization that is engaged in or committed to political violence.
2: Do you support the designations of the Muslim Brotherhood in those countries?
1: I want to understand.
2: Egypt?
1: Show me that they're engaged. Any organization is engaged in political violence, I will back a terrorist.
2: So on October 7th, the Egyptian chapter of the Muslim Brotherhood called for violent attacks against the United States, its partners and interests. The Jordanian Muslim Brotherhood supported Hamas.
1: So I understand.
2: And they threatened Americans living in the region and our partners. So do you stand by those designations?
1: As I said, any organization engaged in political violence or calling for political violence is engaged in terrorism, and I would support those designations.
0: And then the issue, she pressed hard again. You know, the California streamer, Hassan Piker, on the campaign trail, invited, according to Hassan Piker, by Abdul El-Sayed on numerous occasions. And El-Sayed claims no relationship with the California streamer, his friend, his buddy, who's been out on the campaign trail with him. Listen.
1: This campaign was never about a streamer in California. This campaign was always about the price of gas and groceries, whether or not you could see a doctor when you get sick in the United States. I know every time I have a conversation here that he's going to come up. And the question is not about a relationship I got with a streamer in California. It's not a relationship. The reason I have a conversation with him is the same reason I have a conversation with you.
0: All right, let's get to our phones. Let's say hi to Marcia. Marcia is in Gavin Newsom's communist utopia known as California. What's up, Marcia? You don't like the fact that I'm playing these cuts and these clips. Why?
3: No, I do like that you're playing it. I just worry that we're not hearing from the Republicans for offense. People who are listening to him who have no idea how out of touch he is. It sounds so great. And then we're not hearing anything from Mike Rogers or any Republican offense. That's what's worrying me.
0: Okay, well, I think I've had Mike Rogers on this radio show, my TV show, more than any one single individual ever. I don't know anyone that's had these candidates on more than me. So I put Rogers was on my show last week. It was on last Friday. I've been putting him on all the time. I've been putting all these important races, all, you know, the candidates, the Republicans on. Some of them do a good job. Mike Rogers has done a good job, but some of them don't do that great a job defending themselves, to be very blunt with you. And if I can do a better job fighting for them in their, on their campaign, you know, that's a problem if you're a candidate. I think you need to be strong, and if you want to lead, you've got to be a leader, and you got to be able to articulate a message to the people that, that you're asking to vote for you.
3: I get that. And being a conservative living in Southern California, I'm just worried about the midterms, like a lot of people are. I just think you're doing a great job. I just hope that the message gets out there and people hear from Mike Rogers, not only on your show, but other shows, because you're doing as much as you possibly can, we feel. And I don't know. I'm just worried, like a lot of people are. That's all. People just don't understand and don't know these other people and what they're about. They just hear free this, free that, and it sounds really good because things are really expensive right now. And I'm just concerned, just a concerned fellow Republican and fan of yours.
0: Well, I appreciate it. We're going to continue to do the work of getting this message out as best we can. That I can promise you. Anyway, I appreciate the call. 800-941-SEAN is our number if you want to be a part of the program. Back to our busy phones. Let us say hi to Todd. He's in Pennsylvania, the Commonwealth. Todd, hi. How are you? Glad you called, sir.
4: Great. Good afternoon, Sean. And it was great hearing from Jim Jordan. I like him. We need more wrestlers serving in the House and Senate because they know how to fight. But anyhow, I was calling. I feel a little.

0: Flex. You and others are asking us to get out there, get fired up, get our friends and neighbors fired up to get out and vote. But just like you were talking with Marcia there, some of these reps, our candidates, don't seem to be fired up themselves. I wish they were. I believe they missed a great opportunity in the, of course, you remember Trump's State of the Union address. Of course you do. That's what you do. And I heard you talk about this before, but to remind the audience, at that address, he asked every member to stand up if they believe that their first duty to the American public was to protect them and serve American citizens and not illegal aliens. And every single Democrat stayed seated. And when I saw that happen, I thought, well, what a gift Trump just gave the Republicans. There's no way the Democrats are going to be able to recover from that.
1: You know what? Democrats can recover from a lot of things. And, yeah. You know, look, I am still in the position that I don't really know how this election is going to turn out. I take the position that Newt Gingrich has. You know, I've been following elections for a long time. Usually I get a feel for how an election is going to go. I can make the case that Democrats take the House and the Senate. I can make that case and explain why, and it will sound like an intelligent argument. I can make the case that Republicans will shock the world. My hope is, my great hope is that there's going to be a great awakening, and it's happening now, and that conservatives, Republicans, see that this is a tipping point, inflection point for our country, and see the danger of the radicalization of the Democrats and what it is that they have planned for the future if, in fact, they get in power. So, you know, the only thing I can control is what I say on these airwaves and my one vote that I have in the free state of Florida. What I'm saying to everybody else, if you get to decide how this sentence will be finished on election day or the day after or late into the morning the next day in 28 days. And that is Fox News can now project that everybody collectively in this audience gets to finish and determine what will follow that statement. Because it's either going to be that Republicans hold the House and Senate, Republicans only hold one of the two houses, or the Democrats have taken control of Congress. That's basically how it's going to end. So I'm hoping that we can defy historical trends. We have an opportunity because they're so radicalized. And it really is going to be what every midterm is, and that is a turnout election. And if everybody does commit in their mind, heart, and soul to go out and do their part, understanding the arguments that Republicans are imperfect, I'm conceding that point to everybody, that it's certainly better because none of them are supporting this radicalized agenda, and that, you know, it's too important for the future of our country to go backwards like that. It's going to be very, very difficult. Now, I'm not saying impossible, but it's going to be very, very difficult to stop what it is that they will have planned for this country. And the damage will be done. There will be damage. I'm just being straightforward. Go ahead. Yes, sir.
0: Democrats aren't really trying to hide their, you know, their what they are.
1: Well, they are now. Now they're trying to just be slick and Gavin Newsom-like and just I think they've adopted the we're not going to tell people who we really are campaign strategy. So, you know, they're pulling the Abigail Spanberger, you know, playbook out. The AOC, that's woke 1.0 crazy playbook out.
0: Yeah, but I would just like to see the Republicans clobber the Democrats, figuratively speaking, of course, with that glaring affirmation that State of the Union address, showed that, you know, just evidence, their actions evidence that they don't care about the American constituents.
1: Well, it's never been a bigger choice election, and this the consequences will be real. Look, I've lost elections that I really wanted to win. I have. And I know what my strategy will be if, in fact, we don't win. But I'd rather not think about that now. With 28 days to go, I'd rather focus on having people understand that this, how high the stakes are, what is in play here. And that's why I keep referring people to my website so you can download the DSA's printed agenda that's on their website. I've never seen anything this extreme in my life. And that you can also look at President Trump's accomplishments. And as imperfect as some Republicans are, this is what he was able to get done in less than 2 years. And then make a decision, an informed decision, and then talk to your friends, your neighbors, your family members, and strangers, and anyone else you may run into, co-workers. Anyway, appreciate you, man. Thank you. 800-941-SHAWN, our number. Jan is in Tennessee. Jan, how are you? Glad you called.
2: I'm doing great, Sean. Thank you for taking my call. And thank you for having Jim Jordan on. I so appreciate his wisdom and energy. You know, that is how we have gotten to this place in the United States of America. The Americans have literally gotten so lazy that they get home from work, they pop open a beer, they sit in front of the TV and listen to all the mainstream media. And they take it as gospel. That is how we got where we are.
1: Well, a lot of that is true. I think Americans become complacent. I think a lot of Americans are tired. I think people work really, really hard in their life, and I don't fault them for being tired. Life is hard, but it's hard for everybody. But, you know, look, at the end of the day, if you're not focused on an election, you know, understand every election will impact and affect your life and affect the life of your children and grandchildren. They all matter. And, you know, with liberty and with freedom comes responsibility. And then into my mind comes the words of Ben Franklin, a republic if you can keep it. You know, this country has been the greatest wealth-producing country ever based on natural law, God-given rights, and liberty and freedom and choices that people can make in their lives. Well, this is a choice election. This is an inflection point. You have two very different visions for the future of the country. So, you know, do you take it seriously enough to put in the time, the energy, the effort that is needed to make sure that the country is better off for our kids and our grandkids? That's what everyone's going to have to decide for themselves. I'm just telling you, there are enough people in this audience alone that can change the outcome of this election if everybody commits to doing their part. And that's what I'm trying to encourage people to do. Jan, we appreciate you. Thank you. God bless you. 800-941-SHAWN. You want to be a part of the program? Here's something everybody should do as well. 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I mean, traditional security systems, sure, it's great. 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

0: A lot has been made over the Cornell 7, and you've had members expelled, suspended, banned from campus. And anyway, there is, I am urging people not to rush to judgment. Whether or not a conviction is even going to be possible in this case is very questionable to me. Do I like the behavior of some of the men in this fraternity? No, I think it's disgusting and deplorable and so on and so forth. The question is, did they break any laws? The question is, are there inconsistencies? The question is, can you get a guilty verdict from a jury? We'll get some legal opinion on the other side as we check in with David Schoen, and Brian Claypool will join us. But this has garnered a ton of attention around the country. We'll get to that, the legal aspects of it. We'll get to more of your calls coming up. 800-941-SHEWN if you want to be a part of the program. Now, on this 25th anniversary year of 9/11, our friends at the Tunnel to Towers Foundation honor the heroes like New York City Police Department Detective Eric Michael Calleja. Calleja dreamed of being a police officer and fulfilled that dream by joining the NYPD in 1994. Now, he worked his way up to the rank of detective, and he answered the call after September 11th, serving at Ground Zero in the many months that followed. In 2022, sadly, he was diagnosed with multiple cancers tied to his heroic service. 5 months later, he sadly passed away. He is survived by his wife, Marilyn, and his two children. Because in the Tunnel to Towers Foundation, they were able to pay off the mortgage on the family home through their Fallen First Responder Home Program. 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
7: From ABC News, I'm Dave Packer. A disturbing case of alleged child abuse in Los Angeles County. A couple with at least 21 children accused of harsh punishments and beatings. A two-month-old suffering brain injury. L.A. County D.A. Nathan Hochman.
8: What the complaint alleges is what they set up at this house. And this house could only be described as a house of horrors for these young, incredibly young children that had been brought to this house through this surrogacy process.
7: All 21 children were taken from the home the parents have been charged with child abuse and neglect. After a botched execution in Tennessee, attorneys for Krista Pike, who was sentenced to death for torturing and killing a classmate in 1995, say she's now conscious and speaking. Federal authorities announced an arrest of an American in connection to a deadly school shooting earlier this year in Canada. 30-year-old James Cody Bryant of Bellingham, Washington, is accused by investigators of assisting the February shooting that killed 5 children and 1 adult at a secondary school in British Columbia. W. Mike Harrington, special agent in charge of the FBI Seattle field office.
9: Even after the shooter had already tragically killed 2 family members, Bryant assisted the shooter in successfully traveling to a second location to take even more lives.
7: An outside law firm named in the Cornell University rape investigation.
10: This investigation is going to be spearheaded by former Deputy Attorney General under the Obama administration, Sally Yates, through her law firm, King and Spalding. According to a statement, the Board of Trustees now has a special committee leading this, that this investigation is going to cover not only this 2024 incident and the school's response to it, but Cornell's broader policies when it comes to reports of sexual violence on campus and how they proceed with Title IX investigations.
7: That's ABC's Peter Haralambos. 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
2: ABC News has found that abandoned mines may be underneath a string of sinkhole accidents that have caused major damage across the country. ABC's Jay O'Brien reports.
3: An ABC News investigation found some mines under or close to homes, others swallowing cars, and prompting daring rescues like this one.
4: Rescue's ready.
5: Rescue's ready.
3: Of a teenager in California.
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7: There you go.
2: For a list of abandoned mines, go to abcnews.com. Students all over France are taking to the streets this week and demonstrating against what they say are subpar conditions at high schools. Hundreds of thousands of demonstrators are out, and French authorities have arrested more than 6,000 so far. ABC's Lama Hassan has more.
8: When you talk to the students, they say that this is years and years of anger and frustration at the way their education system is handled and the way that it is run. They want more resources, more funding, more money spent on schools. The students say there just aren't enough teachers, for example. There is overcrowding in classrooms. Their schools are run down. So they're fed up, and they feel that this, by protesting, is the only way that they can be heard.
2: Skydance-owned Paramount has closed its $81 billion takeover of Warner Brothers Discovery, the new mega company to be known as Skydance. Variety reports Chairman and CEO David Ellison and co-CEO Yana Kreitz sent a memo to employees outlining goals in the years ahead. Dave Packer, ABC News.
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10: 52 tonight, under clear skies, westerly winds 5 to 10 miles per hour. Tomorrow, 73. Partly cloudy skies tomorrow night. Lows dip down to about 48. A blend of clouds and dry Thursday and Friday with highs in the upper 60s. A peek at the extended shows 77 Saturday, 76 Sunday, and 65 on Monday. That's the weatherology forecast for AM 1300 KGLO. Currently, it's 70.
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1: All right, news roundup and information overload hour. Here's our toll-free telephone number. If you want to be a part of the program, it's 800-941-SHAWN if you want to join us. I know it's got the nation talking. A lot of issues now are emerging as it relates to this case called the Cornell 7. Now, one thing that did emerge from yesterday, which has gotten a lot of people angry, is one of the Cornell University frat brothers that emerged at the center of this, you know, explosive charge of gang rape in this girl, has now battling back with his own lawsuit, claiming that he was too wasted to consent to sex, and claiming that he was the victim. I know that has angered many and a lot of people on the front lines of this case. Now, we have one other part of the story that's come out. More than 1,000 protesters furious marching on Cornell University's campus in support of the woman allegedly gang raped in a fraternity, demanding the resignation of the school's president. There are a lot of other things that are emerging in this case that are making it very, very problematic, not the least of which is Letitia James, appointed by Kathy Hochul, the governor, to be the lead on this. The problem is Letitia James has already come out with an opinion in this case, and she is on the side of this Jane Doe, this alleged victim in this case, saying her heart goes out to the victim. Here's what she said.
2: So let me just say my heart goes out to the victim, the survivor, and I stand with her and all individuals who unfortunately have been the victims of sexual assault. And my job is to ensure that the rights of students and that the rights of survivors and that all individuals on campuses all throughout the state of New York are safe.
1: Now, Letitia James is not the only New York politico that has involved herself. AOC has commented on the Cornell rape case. Quote, seven men lured a woman into a frat house, drugged her, gang raped her for 7 hours. And, you know, again, part of this then goes to the issue of tainting a jury pool, because this is making big news not only in New York, but all over the country. Listen.
3: Just about 2 years ago, seven men drugged and gang raped a 20-year-old woman. They lured her in to a fraternity house. They drugged her with ketamine. They then posted to a group chat that she was incapacitated, and seven men took turns gang raping her for 7 hours.
1: What always bothers me in this case, now, I, you know, from what I'm reading and the comments and the conduct of kids at what's supposed to be an Ivy League institution are repulsive to me all across the board, especially the kids in this frat house. What I'm urging most people to do is what we always do on this show, and that is don't rush to judgment. David Schoen, former counsel, President Trump's civil liberties attorney, Brian Claypool, veteran trial attorney, here to discuss this. David, we'll start with you. I think it's case closed on the issue of Letitia James. She shouldn't be involved in the case. I don't know what to think overall. I just find the conduct of so many involved in this repugnant. But I think this is happening too often on too many college campuses, but that's my own personal opinion. What are your thoughts?
4: Yeah, well, there's no question about any of that. And I think maybe the most important thing you've said, which you've been true to your entire career, is that we have to keep an open mind. And that's where the Letitia James factor has no business in this case. I mean, she has her own checkered past. But beyond that, she's already said what the victim was forced to endure was horrific, unacceptable. We stand with you. This is a person, these are folks who have not been charged criminally. Case law is clear in New York. It's especially egregious for a prosecutor to make these kind of comments when the people haven't been charged. 1989 case, matter of death of manners, U.S. versus Smith, 2013. So that's problematic. But you're right. We don't know what happened. If you listen to the DA and the original complaint that the young woman made, he said that she never said she was drugged. She never said she didn't give consent and so on. A very different story from the civil complaint. On the other hand, the civil complaint is very detailed. What you've said is 100% accurate, that the texts are terrible. The conduct is terrible one way or another, even with consent. But let me just close with this important thing to remember on the question of consent. Consent is a defense to rape. And it can still be under 130.10 parentheses one of New York penal law. It's still an affirmative defense if the person has no reason to believe that the other party wasn't capable. So what the law says, 130.05, is incapable of giving consent if you're physically helpless or mentally incapacitated, which means unconscious, unable to communicate, your unwillingness could be asleep, or if somebody slipped you a Mickey, something like that. According to the statement she gave to the DA originally, as they've at least brought forth that statement, she wasn't in those conditions. And the idea that, you know, she was lured into a meeting with one or two of the boys doesn't appear to mesh with the facts. But none of us was there, so we don't know. And you're right. Keep an open mind.
1: Brian, let's get your take on this. And, you know, these alleged text messages of this Jane Doe to members of the frat house, both before and after the event, how problematic would that be in trying to get a guilty verdict in a court of law?
5: Yeah, hey, Sean, great to be back with you. That's a great question. The starting point here is, and by the way, I've represented a lot of sexual assault victims over the years, especially in civil cases. And then what I would do, Sean, is I try to generate evidence and then advocate for a criminal prosecution, right? But I will tell you firsthand that I've had many cases where there has not been a criminal prosecution, yet there is a civil case pending. Why? Because these cases almost always resolve based on credibility, right? It's what she said versus the Cornell 7 said, right? So why is that important? Because you always need to have what's called corroborating evidence, right? Something in addition to just what she says and they said. What do I mean by that? Let's look at her behavior after all this happened. You know, a lot of people would think that if somebody has been raped, for example, they go into the ER or their hospital and they get what's called a rape treatment kit. If she had done that, and then there's some evidence of maybe abrasions in her vaginal area or bruising on her body, that certainly would help promote a possible criminal prosecution, right? What else? Disclosures. Those are text messages. This investigation should be done more copious. And what do I mean by that? You've got to be looking at who she was messaging, who the frat brothers were messaging. Because what you usually find, Sean, is within, you know, a couple of weeks of something happening like this, that there are some types of admissions. For example, she might have texted her sorority sister, a family member, maybe even a therapist. And maybe the frat brothers are texting their buddies and maybe they're saying something incriminating. We've got to do a deep dive and find out whether there were any types of disclosures like that. But the last thing I want to say, too, is like what Dave's saying. Sean, I'm telling you, there's a voluntary intoxication loophole law in place in New York. And that's not the fault of us. That's the fault of the House, the New York House that's been sitting on this law for 6 years to eliminate it. What that means is she can't argue if there's an indictment and a trial, she cannot argue that I was stoned, I was too intoxicated to consent. She can't argue that unless she could prove somebody forced her to take the alcohol and drugs.
1: Well, I mean, it seems like if you go by, you know, the things that were told or said in these text messages, David Schoen, it seems like that there might have been a consensual part of this, and then you have this mass Snapchat that goes out to these fraternity brothers, and at that point things take a turn dramatically for the worse, and it speaks horribly to the character, I think, of these kids that are in this fraternity. Am I wrong on that?
4: No, I think you're 100% right. That's the way one would read this case, trying to reconcile both what you said to the DA and what you reportedly said to the DA and, you know, the facts that we have so far. There's some suggestion she consented to a threesome. At some point, according to the DA, she said she was physically attracted to one of them and her drunken curiosity led her to agree to the other. But yes, there's no reason to believe that she consented to seven people, whatever it is, you know, having sex with her. But again, we weren't there. We don't know. We're going to have to look at all of the evidence. I think the case could turn on the text messages. These are horrible text messages among these punks, you know, at the fraternity saying, well, I don't need to repeat what they say. It's in the complaint. You know, these are terrible kinds of things. So much of this stuff starts at home. You know, who raised these kids to be like this and who doesn't monitor them? But I think one of the reasons the civil suit is filed, I think it's very strong likelihood Cornell will settle. You know, Cornell, it looks terrible that they had a couple of the boys, you know,

0: write an essay. So now, you know, you have people demonstrating and so on as if they know the facts, and they don't. But that kind of thing brings pressure on Cornell. Cornell is coming off having this Hassan Piker on campus recently with saying horrible anti-American things, anti-Semitic.
1: Well, they were chanting not once but a couple of times from the river to the sea at the event you're talking about.
0: Exactly.
1: Well, I mean, if you were to look at this case and the fact what investigators knew and were presented with at the time, what should their actions have been in your view?
0: I think the investigators did what they thought was appropriate. There's a suggestion there should have been an independent investigation by the DA, maybe 2 months' reliance on the Cornell police. Maybe there's an inherent interest in college police in shutting things down and not having a lot of publicity. I think that's the most legitimate complaint. There wasn't a bigger outside investigation. On the other hand, if you believe what the DA and the local police say, there was no reason for that based on the young woman's own statements at the time. Apparently her friends told her to go to the police. She did that. And, you know, based on her own statements, unfortunately, you know, these cases work both ways. Brian is right. There are many victims of sexual assault. Criminal cases are never brought, maybe should have been, but he can prevail in the civil case. On the other hand, there are many false accusations out there. I represent one of them right now, a young man falsely accused in a rape case. It's horrible, the damage that it does on both sides.
1: All right, quick break. We'll have more with David Schoen, Brian Claypool on the other side. Then we'll get to your calls, 800-941-SEAN, our number, as we continue.
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1: Rob Sand. You may know me as the state auditor that uncovered a record amount of misspent taxpayer money, or the guy that uncovered the largest lottery rigging scheme in American history, or as the guy that loves pizza. 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I was raised in Decorah, where I learned to hunt and fish and learned right from wrong. Thanks, Mom and Dad. 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So if you're looking for a new direction with more accountability, check out my plans at robsand.com. I'll be a governor for all and make Iowa not redder or bluer, but better and truer. 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

0: All right, our final moments with David Schoen, Brian Claypool. This case is spiraling out of control. Everyone thinks that they have cracked the case and solved all the details of it. We don't know all the details yet. We're doing what we always do on this show. We're not rushing to judgment. We're talking about the Cornell 7 case. We'll get to your calls coming up. 800-941-SHAWN is our number. I mean, this is just hard, I think, for a lot of people to wrap their heads around. And I'm watching, in one sense, it's reminiscent to the Duke lacrosse players. Should they have hired these dancers or strippers to come to their house? No, they shouldn't have. Many of them left early. They were able to prove their innocence. But there was this massive rush to judgment. Brian, I'm beginning to sense that the public and commentators and news organizations and people with political agendas are moving quickly in that direction.
1: Yeah, Sean, no question about it. Look, I'm a single dad. I've got a daughter, the victim's age, right? I'm emotional about it. But what we all have to do is try to do what you said at the beginning of the show and what Dave's talking about. We need to have a detailed investigation, right? We can't rush to judgment because sometimes, Sean, people like what these kids did at the frat, it's abhorrent, right? But unfortunately, sometimes what people do that's immoral, right? Clearly immoral what they did. I was thinking about my daughter. She's there. I hope she would never be there. But does that amount to whether it is illegal? And that's really what we have to be looking at here. And that's where you've got to be looking at the behavior of everybody after. You've got to apply the law, Sean. That's what I think a lot of people are missing when AOC comes out and says, oh, these guys gang raped her. It doesn't look good, right? It's awful behavior. But when you look at the law that's existing in New York right now, if you're, if you

0: on steroids and human growth hormone. I do hope that justice is ultimately served in this case, but I would urge people to withhold their judgment until we know all the facts in this case. But it is horrible on the surface for sure. Thank you both. Appreciate it, Clay. Thank you. David, thank you. 800-941-SHAWN is our number. 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
2: 52 tonight, under clear skies, westerly winds 5 to 10 miles per hour. Tomorrow, 73. Partly cloudy skies, tomorrow night, lows dip down to about 48. A blend of clouds and sun and dry, Thursday and Friday, with highs in the upper 60s. A peek at the extended shows, 77 Saturday, 76 Sunday, and 65 on Monday. That's the weatherology forecast for AM 1300 KGLO. Currently, it's 79 degrees.
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6: 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And please look at their videos online. All right. Mark is next. Mark is in Massachusetts. Mark, how are you? What did you think of the law that was signed, by your governor, Governor Healey, that allows abortion up to the moment of birth? And why hasn't that been a bigger issue in the state of Massachusetts where you live?
7: Well, Massachusetts has become like Vermont, like Oregon, like Washington State. It's completely blue.
6: It sounds like it's midnight blue, but whatever.
7: You know, between the mayor in Boston and the governor, you know, there's no difference between here, again, Oregon, Washington, California. They're all off their rockers. And the main reason I put a call in, Sean, is that, you know, the No Kings concert.
6: Yeah.
7: I pulled up some of the riders on the performers, bands like the Eagles and Bruce Springsteen, and the Foo Fighters, Madonna, and what they ask for before they do a performance. And they make the White House look like you know, a poor folks' home.
6: I mean, you're talking about their what's called a writer, which is what they want in their green room.
7: Yeah. It's for example, Madonna wants her dressing room to be draped in custom fabric, scented with lilies and white roses. She requests that her rooms for her children be furnished with identical pieces from her home to provide a seamless transition. Bruce Springsteen, he needs, and I can only get pieces of this stuff. He needs 21 dressing room couches, and all 16-foot tall plants to create a right backstage environment. And he must have homemade chicken soup, heavy in the broth, and 2 99-cent bags of rolled gold pretzels with zero substitutes. And there must be a massage therapist and a nail, acrylic nail specialist on standby at all times. And I could go on and on.
6: Well, I think we get the point. Blue collar Bruce is anything but blue collar, right? And what he was charging on his last tour was astronomical. If you wanted to buy tickets to go to a Bruce Springsteen concert, so you know, I think he's just a phony liberal. And you know, none of these people mattered to me, to be very blunt. If they were going to have an impact on the political process, Donald Trump would not have been elected in 2024 because they were all coming out strongly against him. And the people will make their own decision. But, you know, whether or not they have some impact on the minds of some people, I don't know. But it didn't show up in 24. I'm hoping it doesn't show up this midterm year. And, you know, but like all of us, they have freedom of speech. They can do what they want. I choose not to go to, I would never go to a No Kings concert, a Madonna concert, a Springsteen concert. I have no interest in them. You know, people that are heavily political that perform, I have no interest in them at all. You know, I can't believe Madonna got away with, you know, I think an awful lot about blowing up the White House. Nothing ever happened to her. You know, or Johnny Depp talking about, when's the last time an actor assassinated a president? But, you know, these are the times we're living in. Mark, appreciate you, man. 800-941-SHAWN if you want to be a part of the program. Gary is in St. Louis. Gary, how are you? Glad you called, sir.
5: Excellent, sir. How are you today?
6: I'm good. Hanging in there. What's going on?
5: The question I ask is if it's frowned upon to stand outside of voting spaces and pay people to vote for particular groups, why does the Democrats and the radical socialists throw out things, and when they get elected, these things happen? And now we have individuals that are on government subsidies that all they do is live off that, keep voting for the party to keep them living.
6: Look, the true story and history of socialism, statism, communism, totalitarianism is always the same. You get these grand promises, you know, all of your anxiety in the world is going to be taken away. Everything's going to be catered to you and guaranteed by your government. Mamdani recently described what socialism is, the government's role in providing every service, everything that people will need in the course of their lives. There's one problem. It's been tried. It's been tried over and over again. It's been called many names. It's taken on many forms, many manifestations. You know, the current form is just called something different, but it is what it is. Collectivism, communism, socialism, but guaranteed, you know, babysitters for date night for mom and dad, and guaranteed daycare, and guaranteed health care, and guaranteed government jobs, and guaranteed government salaries, and guaranteed government healthy food and health care and everything in between. And the problem is, it's when you add it all up, what they're promising, it's $212 trillion. We can't afford it. And the second thing is, every time it's been tried, it's failed, and those promises are never fulfilled, and you end up, you know, when all said and done, with more poverty, a loss of freedom, and then you have given and empowered all of these people that then become more oppressive and more oppressive and more oppressive, and usually end up enriching themselves and not the people. So, you know, the most honest form of government is one that relies on a belief that rights come from God and governments instituted by men to protect the rights that are given them. And then there's something called liberty and freedom. And with liberty and freedom, you know, you then get to make your own decisions about your own life. What I like to encourage everybody on this program to do is to take this gift of liberty and freedom and use it to find your God-given talent, find a way to make money, provide for yourself, provide for your family, and don't ever believe any government promise that they're going to provide any government service. I would tell young people especially, don't think that Social Security is going to be there for you when you retire. I'd say the odds are high that it's not going to be. Even for older people, at some point, I think they're going to means test it. I think they're going to cut benefits back because it's headed towards insolvency. Medicare, you know, we've learned nothing. That government fraud, waste, abuse, I mean, it is rampant. They don't run anything well. They can't even run the post office well. So it's frustrating to me that the government that has ruined schools, the government that can't provide law and order and safety and security in many places in this country, the government that raided the Social Security lockbox, the government that gave you Obamacare and that broke every promise of Obamacare, is now promising everything's going to be handled and taken care of, and we're just going to confiscate, if you empower us, steal this group of people's money and give it to you. And I guess that's appealing to some people. It's not appealing to me. What's appealing to me is that I am the master of my own destiny, and that I want to find the reason that God put me on this earth, and I want to work hard, and I want to provide for my own family. And I think you get a sense of personal satisfaction, confidence that comes with that, that's incalculable. I hope that answers your question. Let's say hi to Bill in New Jersey. Bill, how are you?
8: Good. How are you doing, Sean?
6: I'm good. What's going on?
8: Well, the one reason why I called is to talk about the communism. Back before the Soviet Union collapsed, I went into the Soviet Union, but before I did that, I was in France pointing at a picture for food, and they brought me something I didn't like. So I was a little pissed off. So I decided I wanted to go to Germany. I go to Germany, I want to go to Berlin. In order to go to Berlin, I needed a visa to get to Berlin to go through East Germany. So I get into Berlin, which is West Berlin. It's in the middle of East Germany, and there's all these deserters there, Soviet deserters. And they're trying to exchange their money at the exchange. They couldn't do it because their money was worthless. So what we did is we bought their money 7-1 so they could eat. And then we literally got in the car, drove through Checkpoint Charlie, made a right instead of a left, and went into the Soviet Union deeper. And because we had that little passport, I mean, not passport, because I had the little visa stamp on there, they would stop us at checkpoints, and we'd act all happy, and they'd let us go, right? So anyway, when we got to these towns, the towns had giant monuments that said, to the end of fascism in 7 languages, and the stores were empty. This one town had this store with electronic stuff in it, right? And the electronic stuff was behind glass, and everybody was walking through like children looking at it, wishing they could get it. I bought some of it. It was bubblegum machine garbage, right? And the people were very nice, but they had absolutely nothing. They couldn't even afford soap. So by the time I was in that store buying that stuff, I was gagging. I didn't let them know it. I had to get out of there because I couldn't stand being around all the people that smelled so bad, you know, but out in the street, it didn't matter. But what I thought to myself at that point is, this reminds me of the Democratic Party and their communist housing they put in from the 30s through the 60s in America, and every American should be stuck here for a week so they can see what communism is. And the truth is it will never work, and that's with the poor countries, because those countries had nothing. The Russians stole everything from them. The people were very nice, but they were like little children wandering and stuff, you know, just seeing that garbage behind the glass, thinking it's something that they want someday, and they couldn't even afford it, you know. And it was the best experience I could say that I could have had in the late 80s. Because,
6: well, let me say this to back up what you're saying. I have met people that lived in the former Soviet bloc countries, former Soviet Union, people that have made the perilous journey from Cuba to America and have been fortunate to live here. Many of them live in South Florida, in Miami, that I've met, and I've been there. I've broadcast from that community, the Cuban-American community. They're wonderful people. And they will all tell you the same thing, that it is hell, and that every promise made was never kept, and they lived in poverty. And the government was so oppressive that, you know, they ruined the lives of so many. Never mind how many lives were stolen. Last century alone, you know, China, Mao, Stalin, Russia, Hitler, Mussolini, Tojo, Japan, Pol Pot, the killing fields, over 100 million souls are dead in the name of some ism. I can't even believe that this is where this country is now, that you have people advocating, making the same promises historically that have been made that will never be fulfilled, and people are buying it. And it's up to us to prevent them from getting power. And that's going to happen in 28 days. You get to determine the outcome, meaning you collectively in this audience. And I hope you choose wisely. 800-941-SHAWN is our number. You want to be a part of the program, Born on America's Darkest Day, 9/11/01. Our friends at the Tunnel to Towers Foundation, they have been helping American heroes ever since. Heroes like U.S. Army Sergeant Mario Nelson. Now, he served in the National Guard. He did volunteer at Ground Zero after the 9/11 attacks. Now, later, Mario enlisted full-time in the Army, was deployed in Iraq. And sadly, Mario made the ultimate sacrifice. He was killed by a rocket-propelled grenade. And this being the 25th anniversary of 9/11, we are continuing to honor the cost of service and the enduring legacy of those who give everything for our liberty, for our freedom, for our country, for our communities. Now, Mario left behind his wife and daughter. And after his death, his wife began helping others to heal from grief and trauma. The Tunnel to Towers Foundation, they recognized all the sacrifice of this great family, and because of your generosity, we're able to provide them with a mortgage-free home. We can help even more families like the Nelsons, and your donation today can make a world of difference in honoring their service and keeping their great memories alive. 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There's so many families, so many people to help. Go to their website, the letter T, the number 2, the letter T.org. 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
9: Sean Hannity, the busiest man in media. 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It's the Sean Hannity Show.
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11: 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What about jobs? No? Now try your basement. There's a pair of overalls

0: 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A perfectly good laptop that hasn't sat in your lap in months, and even more stuff, but still no jobs? 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

0: right, that's going to wrap things up for today. Hannity tonight, 9 Eastern on the Fox News Channel. We are loaded up. We've got the great one, Mark Levin, Jim Jordan, Jack Smith. How deep of political and legal trouble is he in? Brianna Lyman, Tommy Lahren, Jason Chaffetz. Set your DVR tonight, Hannity on Fox. We'll see you tonight, back here tomorrow. Thank you for making this show possible. I want to talk to all of you hardworking business owners that are listening right now. 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
8: From ABC News, I'm Dave Packer. For the first time since her botched execution nearly a week ago in Tennessee, attorneys for convicted murderer Krister Pike say that she's awake and speaking, ABC's Faith Abube reports.
9: Her lawyer saying in part in a statement that against all odds, Krista Pike is conscious, speaking, and continues to receive critical medical care. Despite the severe damage she endured to her arms, she's still handcuffed and shackled to the bed, adding they are grateful to the first responders and medical team who, quote, treated Krista like a human and provided exceptional care to her.
8: President Trump said he has a call scheduled with Russia's president to discuss a potential outbreak of the plague in Siberia.
10: So far, we're in very deep discussions. We'll be able to report about it probably tomorrow.
8: Moscow has said very little publicly since the death of a lab worker at an anti-plague research facility. ABC News has obtained video of Cornell police interviewing witnesses during their investigation into an alleged gang rape on campus. ABC's Aaron Katursky.
11: Videos obtained by ABC News show one woman telling the investigators she heard the fraternity Chi Phi held a meeting to get all the brothers on the same page about what happened that night. The witness claims she was told this was a consensual orgy, but don't spread it because it would be bad for our image. In separate interviews, the brothers told police they heard the encounter with Jane Doe was consensual.
8: The Gulf Coast bracing for what's expected to become the first hurricane this year to hit the U.S. mainland, ABC's Ginger Z.
12: Keep an eye from Louisiana through coastal Mississippi, Alabama, and the Florida Panhandle really carefully. Friday night into Saturday looks like landfall of what will likely be our first hurricane of the season. There's a lot of fuel at the surface, above average temperatures in the Gulf because it's been undisturbed. There's a little bit fighting it at the top end in the atmosphere, but either way, I would anticipate more than a half foot of rain, surge, tornadoes, all the regular threats going into the weekend.
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